0: Tel Aviv. President Trump says he spoke with Israeli Prime Minister Netanyahu after the incident. He said a plumber was the first one in the cockpit, and he was able to subdue the co-pilot. He said he then knew to pull up the stick, leveling the plane, because he's a fan of the TV show Air Disasters.
1: This is the craziest thing. And then shortly thereafter, the pilots, you know, were there in case they have emergency pilots on these planes, and the security guys, but they were in the back of the plane. They came up, they took over the plane.
0: Fly Dubai has suspended all flights to Israel while an investigation continues. The Supreme Court has overturned a last-minute stay of the execution of Krista Pike. Pike, now 50, and her boyfriend were convicted of the 1995 stabbing and beating of 19-year-old Colleen Slemmer, their classmate at a job training facility in Knoxville. The case gained national attention at the time because a pentagram was carved into Slemmer's body, and other elements of the murder stoked fears of Satan worship during what was known as the Satanic Panic of the 80s and the 90s. 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
7: It's great. 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
18: My daughter started making necklaces. She makes what we call affirmation fashion. I tell her every day that your black is beautiful. Your black is beautiful. And if there's anything better than being beautiful, it's being smart. And if there's anything better than being smart, it's being kind. And reaffirming that every day is our method of making sure her chin never drops. My dad wasn't around, and I remember riding a bike and falling off and cutting myself, and me never.

0: president and his friends in the White House, they may be listening. Just hear me out on this one. Because when you meet with all these people and you have an opportunity, and the imagery was powerful, right? You saw the Speaker of the House, the president, sitting there with about 50, or I don't know how many there were, but it looked like 50 people, all the top CEOs. And talking about a change like this, I think, is a good thing. I think we do need a change in the name of AI. And I think I've talked about it a bunch of times on my show, Rich Valdez, This Is America. And I think we should have changed the name a long time ago. But I'm glad President Trump did this. I just don't know if superintelligence is the right name. I don't think it's a bad name. But here's what I think. I think that there's so much stock already automated innovation, because that's really what I think it is, right? When you say, oh, it's AI, you got an AI bot, automated innovation, but a little bit bland, right? And I said, if it's a Trump thing, you know, Trump does everything in the superlative and everything patriotically, then maybe we should have just called it American innovation, right? That's some free game right there from Richie V. You're welcome. Listen, I am available to serve as a special advisor in the White House if need be. I could do this all day. Because if any of those guys need me, I got you. My current contract does allow that, by the way. But thinking of American innovation, right, it puts us in a position where we can say we're leading the way on this. Because we're leading the way, and B, now we own it by way of branding. So I don't know that we're going to change AI into SI that quickly, right? For example, there are memes about AI everywhere. Shoot, even my 21-year-old, by the way, shout out to my little baby. She turned 21 over the weekend. She constantly jokes with me. When I say stuff, when I do stuff, and she's a little bit incredulous to it, she looks at me and says, oh my gosh, are you AI? And this is part of the vernacular now. So, Mr. President, if you're listening, give it some thought. American innovation, you can take all the credit you like. I want to talk about AI because every now and again, I get into these senseless and pointless debates with AI chatbots. And I entertain them just because I notice how left things can go, right? I start explaining to them the reason that they're giving me the responses they're giving me is because the people that program them are from the Silicon Valley, right? These are Marxist sympathizers, socialism sympathizers, people that think communism is not a horrible thing. So of course you're going to get these types of answers when you have an AI chatbot. Even if they think they're trying to be unbiased, there's a bias built in. Tell me how many conservatives are in Silicon Valley. Exactly. So how do we navigate that? And I'm hoping that's part of the conversation that's being had. Forget about the guardrails, by the way, and all the fear-mongering that's going on. I think that's one big show. It's a big show to get everybody afraid. Trump is ushering in the AI. The bots are going to take over. It's Terminator 4 or whatever the next sequel would be. I don't buy it. That's one more attack against Trump for the midterms, because that's how Democrats work. You got to give them credit where credit's due. These people don't care about people. They care about politics. And everything they do is always so strategically aligned with the next election. Everything. For a year, we've heard them, or maybe more, right? Maybe 18 months. We've heard them talking about the masked ICE agents. We've heard them talking about everything that they're going to try and throw at President Trump right now. Because, right, they're always going to run against Trump. They don't care who's running in Alaska, if it's this Dan Sullivan or the other one. And I hope the right one wins. All they care about is making sure they're throwing the dirt they need to throw. Because ultimately, this is how they think they're going to win elections. And if it didn't work in the past, they wouldn't do it. But this is the ground game right here, right? They've been talking about masked ICE agents, so they're going to keep beating that. And the reason I know it's working is because I live in a blue state. And I've got friends. And I've got friends that like Trump and supported Trump. And Trump aside, they like America. They think in a pretty commonsensical way. And many of them are immigrants or come from immigrants, legal immigrants. And there is so much false information, disinformation, misinformation about how ICE is operating that it's gotten to a lot of people. You've got certain politicians in South Florida that are now running away from this issue, and I'm not criticizing, I'm just making an observation, in order to save their seat. Because the polling is showing them saying, if you support ICE and you support Trump's position on this, you're likely going to lose. If you run away from it, you've got a chance. Now, look, that's a reality in politics. That's always a thing, right? There's nothing new there. But what I would say is, at some point, maybe we can, again, a little more free game. Maybe we take a L here and say, we're not going to use so many masks, right? Maybe we'll leave the masks for raids, right? Or for undercover agents. Kind of like we've always used masks. And I'm not necessarily anti-mask. I'm just saying, if this is their talking point, and the talking point is making sense, and people left and right are concerned about this because the talking points are sticking, then perhaps we take a look at it, right? Because ultimately, I think you and I know ICE is out there doing the right thing. We're going after the bad guys. And we're trying to make America great again. But when the fake news media gets a hold of something, you give them an inch, they try to take a foot. And it's in those moments that we've got to be careful what type of ammo, what type of bait we're giving them. So that's all I'm saying. We're going to get into that in a little bit because I want to hear your thoughts on that as well. Plus some reaction about Trump's AI meeting. Bernie Sanders says that El Trumpito Donaldus Magnus was entertaining the oligarchs. Entertaining the oligarchs. Well, Senator Sanders, what I say to you, sir, is, well, you know, I'm going to save that for after this pause. If you want to speak with me, I'd love to chat with you. My name is Rich Valdez, Valdez with an S. I worked on this show for many years as Mr. Call Screener before I left to do national syndication. And now I have a show that's on Roku TV and on iHeartRadio, and we're reaching a lot of people, and I hope you're one of them. So make sure you check that out at richvaldez.com. But there is more to come straight ahead. You know the number, 877-381-3811. I'm Rich Valdez, filling in for the great one.
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9: I'm Chad Pergram with the Speaker's Lobby. Some Republicans are frank about their election prospects this fall. GOP South Carolina Representative Nancy Mace is retiring, but she says the midterm is going to be a, quote, blanking bloodbath for her party in November. Democrats are campaigning on affordability, the cost of groceries and gas. Democratic Virginia Senator Tim Kaine says that kitchen table issues dominate, but Democrats are also stumping on the promise of investigations and subpoenas of the Trump administration if they win power. It's unclear if threats about presidential probes would dilute the Democrats' directive. When pressed by Yours Truly, House Minority Leader Hakeem Jeffries says there's a cost to the public with corruption and that Democrats will, quote, hold the crooks accountable. Republicans are campaigning on benefits from the Big Beautiful Bill, such as no taxes on tips and no taxes on overtime. GOP North Dakota Senator Kevin Cramer says it was a, quote, great message last year, but his party missed its opportunity. Moreover, Cramer believes that voters want to know what lawmakers have done for them lately, not last year. With the Speaker's Lobby, Chad Pergram, Fox News.
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0: All right, familia, welcome back. Rich Valdez filling in for the great one, Mark Levin. You know the number if you want to join the conversation at 877-381-3811. Now, check this out. So, President Trump sits with these top leaders of all the AI companies. You saw that yesterday. We're going to get into all of today's news as well, but I wanted to pull the string on this one a little bit because of what Bernie Sanders said today. He took exception to this, and the exceptional producer, Mr. Producer, got a clip of it. Go for it.
18: This whole debate about AI, not only the existential threat of catastrophic damage, but the impact on the economy and the possible loss of tens of millions of jobs. Clearly, the goal must be that this very powerful and transformative technology is controlled by the people, not by a handful of billionaires. So that's the message, because what's going on in AI is just the clearest example possible of the power of oligarchs.
0: The oligarchs. We're talking about the oligarchs. All right, Senator Sanders, let me respond in your voice so maybe you'll understand me. My name is Rich, Rich Valdez with an S. And I'm not an oligarch. I'm actually part of the, I guess I'd be part of the proletariat. But Senator Sanders, here's the thing. It is the oligarchs that run the show, right? It's the oligarchs that are in charge of everything. This is your argument. and they're going to take over, and the bots are going to take over the people. But that's not really the case, Senator. And I'm going to tell you why, right? This is the free market. The free market don't control the people. The people really control the free market. That's what makes it free. If people don't like it, they won't use it. This is the reality of things. A quick story, right? I don't have a lot of time before we hit the break, but I recently had to go for a medical procedure, and I went, and, you know, part of the intake, sign this, sign that, your insurance, this and that, blah, blah, blah, your privacy's protected, oh, and this, we use AI. This is a major hospital chain in New Jersey. We use AI. So major hospitals are using AI, and they're letting you know. Why? Because it's everywhere. Now, this is not something that is going to be here today and gone tomorrow. The reality is when you try to put this in the hands of the oligarchs, as you're suggesting, right? You're saying that's the problem here. Like Bill Gates, that would be disastrous. But that's not what's happening. These are people that are enterprising, using innovation and making products that people are going to use, companies are going to use to help people, serve people, earn more money. Got it. This critique against the billionaires, it's ineffective in my opinion. Because why? It's the technocrats that want to run the world, and it's up to we the people through our representatives, El Trompito, to rein that in. And I don't necessarily know that it's about guardrails and kill switches as much as it is in having common sense. But I do know that Senator Sanders never saw a problem that he couldn't blame on the billionaires. I was scrolling on Instagram the other day, and I made a comment about something very benign, you know, just a snide comment about something like a police shooting or a police arrest or something like that. And the woman responded to me saying, "Yep, that's capitalism for you." And I couldn't help but laugh and say, "That's capitalism. What does capitalism have to do with that? They tie everything to anything." Anyway, I see we got some calls from Washington, D.C., from Bakersfield, California, and more. We're going to get to your calls and more on our AI discussion. Plus, Israel, the attempted terror attack on the Dubai Airlines, and so much more. It's Rich Valdez sitting in for the great one, Mark Levin.
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12: And a few thunderstorms continue to diminish across the Sound Plains as temperatures will drop overnight tonight into the upper 50s. On Thursday, the temperatures in the upper 70s. I'm meteorologist Ron Roberts, the Lubbock's official weather station, News Talk KFYU.
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14: All right, familia, welcome back. It's Rich Valdez keeping you company this Wednesday night, this 30th of September, 2026. The White House celebrating Hispanic Heritage Month earlier this afternoon. I was invited, by the way. I'm always honored for those moments. And happy to be here with you guys. We're going to get to your calls momentarily, 877-381-3811, 877-3811. Mark Levin, the great one, will be with you guys again tomorrow. And you get me today. Now, before I get to the calls, I just want to recap a couple of things we're talking about, because some of what we're discussing tonight in our evening national town hall conversation is what happened in the news today, what happened yesterday with that Israeli terror plot, I guess we can call it, a foiled terror attempt on an airline, and all the rest of the big news of the day. And what you guys want to talk about, right? A big part of my approach to doing radio, and I've done late night radio for years, and did radio out of New York City for years before that. I love to talk with the listener about what's on your mind, to really have those conversations that matter most. So that's what we're going to do right now. Let's head over to, let's see, Washington, D.C., WMAL. Let's check in with Tom. Tom, go right ahead. You're on with Rich Valdez. In for the great one.
15: Hi, Rich. Yes, thanks for taking the call.
14: Of course.
15: Interesting little thing came up. The reason I called was, this had to do with AI. I said, I use it at work. I'm in the Department of War. We all had to go through mandatory training on how to properly use it and how to leverage it, because there's this skill set behind it.

0: And yeah. It doesn't replace us. There's no way it's going to replace us. I'm not worried about that. In many cases, I mean, this thing has significantly improved my productivity because I'm able to find information I'm looking for instead of digging around and it taking forever. I'm actually finding this stuff really quickly. I love it. Now, that's on a controlled, classified system, how our system in DOD works. Now I go to the internet, and a couple examples, but now these were like 4 or 5 months ago. Two examples I did. One had to do with the riots and attacks against ICE. And I asked where the violence occurred or where this thing. It left Minneapolis completely out.
1: Now, so was this in Google Gemini or Grok, or which model were you using?
0: And I don't remember which one it was. I apologize for that. I don't remember. But I dug in. I went back. Now, what about, because the whole discussion, everything was all about Minneapolis like 6 months ago. And I said, well, what about Minneapolis? There was this. And it came back. Oh, there were a few things. It virtually whitewashed everything. Like it never occurred. And I'm like, whoa, where is it getting its information from? Now, another example, it's on a subject that's near and dear to my heart.
1: Yeah.
0: To do with Islamic terrorism. And I did a quick search because we were finding in a couple cases we're just getting nonsense. So I did a search on the Holy Crusades. Oh, I got the left-wing version of it. All the Christianity's fault, the innocent Muslims, all political. Well, during your break, I just went back and did another search.
1: And let me guess, it was wrong again.
0: No, this time they got exactly correct. I'm like, what happened over the last 5 to 6 months? Somebody on those particular subjects got their act together because the answer was
1: well, you know, I think you're right. I think people, and again, this is what I was talking about, the free market. If AI wants to be taken seriously, and you've got Saudi Arabia and a bunch of other people that are investing so much money into AI in the United States, and we find that it's very faulty or they're not actually doing the upkeep to make it work, or it's incredibly biased, it's not going to work. You know, I give a lot of credit to President Trump and the administration on this, because I personally was locked out of my my Twitter for a while because President Trump had retweeted me about 6 years ago, and I tweeted something about Hunter Biden's laptop, and they said, if you don't delete this, you can't get your account back. And they eventually went and banned him and took him off. Right? There was a whole different time of life. When President Trump won this go-round, it was a game changer, right? Everything sort of changed where, and I know this only because I look at my social media, and all of a sudden I started growing numbers again. People, you know, were able to follow me and find my content. The shadow bans were gone. I got a notification from Meta saying that I'm eligible now to be monetized on Facebook and Instagram. And, you know, prior to this past election, if you had millions and millions of people, you could do it. But if you were, you know, growing your audience, you were screwed. And I think the same thing now with this information. The last couple of months, there's been a number of AI models that, you know, print things, whether it was for the big soda companies or others, and people were saying they could put Allah, they could put whatever, but you couldn't write Jesus. And you couldn't write anything like Jesus is Lord. If you wrote Jesus is a bad guy, then yes, you could. But outside of that, you wouldn't be able to. So all that being said is I think they're realizing if they want to be taken seriously in this free market in the United States and they want people to buy into what they're selling, it's got to work. It's got to be something that actually passes muster. Otherwise, people just aren't going to, they're not going to have it, at least on the consumer end. Now, the stuff you mentioned about how you use AI at the Department of War or how AI is being used, you know, at my medical visit the other day, well, then all of that, of course, is going to continue to be there. But again, if people complain at the institutional level, they're not going to do it either. So I think everything is supply and demand at the end of the day. Thank you, Tom. I appreciate it. A very, very insightful discussion there. And it reminds me of another topic that I saw online. I went to the to test, right? I saw a video about somebody saying, hey, look, I asked Google Gemini if, you know, what to do if I meet a Muslim. And then they repeated the question, and they recorded the answer. It was something like, sure, meeting them is blah, blah, blah. You can talk about whatever. What do I do if I meet a Christian? What do I do if I meet a Jew, a Buddhist? And then the last one they did was, what do I do if I meet a Christian? And the response was ridiculous. It came back saying, if you feel like you're in danger, dial 911. And I thought, that's got to be, you know, clickbait for the internet. Well, I went ahead and did it. I did all of those searches, same search term, just changing the religion. And then, voila, I got the same exact result. So I started arguing with Google Gemini, saying, you know, why are you so biased? And they're like, no, no, no. While it looks like we're biased, we're actually not. What happens is sometimes certain words will trigger. And I explained to them, the words are all there. There was nothing to connote a safety issue in any of them except for the word Christian. And they said, I could see how you could feel that way, right? Trying to validate my concern. But the reality was, and I argued with them until they admitted, and I told them, you know, whenever I have a moment for free time, I argue with the AI to see how far I can get. And I used to get stuck. It would just give me a bunch of links and crash out. Now it goes a few more rounds in my debate, and eventually it'll tell me I'm right. And they'll say, you're right. I won't have a way of knowing if a left-leaning Silicon Valley person programmed me, and what you're saying is entirely valid based on research that's gone into academia and into media and several major institutions in America. We tend to always focus on what they call the mainstream, which tends to be the left-leaning perspective. This is the battle that we're fighting in the culture, right? This is the battle that we're fighting in talk radio and on podcasts and on television and in our daily lives. We're fighting for the truth, and this is truly a battle for truth. And AI is going to help us. Social media is going to help us. People think that that is what is going to make it exponentially difficult, and that may be true in some part. But it also is true on the other side of that equation, that we will, in effect, have the tools available to fight back, right? I mean, you look at some of these fantastic ads that I've seen on social media about disaffected Republicans going into the midterms because of gas prices or whatever and what have you. And they're excellent, right? I saw one of a big guy wearing like an American flag t-shirt saying, that's it, I'm never voting for you guys again because gas prices are $4 and something cents a gallon, and I don't care if kids get married to kids and if this happens, and, you know, and they go down the gamut of all the things that really matter to people. And I thought it was a really clever ad or, you know, commercial or whatever you want to call it, meme video, and it seems to be effective. I don't know how effective, we'll see when the midterms come, but those are tools that we have on our side. And if you've ever looked at any of the trolling that happens on social media, hands down, guaranteed champions forever are the conservatives. Nobody memes better and trolls better than the conservatives do. Tom, thanks again for your call. I appreciate it. Mr. Producer, do I continue here? Do I pause here? Help me out. All right, I thought so. I'm going to take a pause right here. We're going to come back. We're going to continue our discussion talking about what President Trump had to say about the incident that occurred over Israel's air just yesterday. Don't go anywhere.
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5: 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Two Lubbock men have been indicted in connection with a child predator sting operation earlier this year. 55-year-old Jose Arredondo and 39-year-old Jose Salazar are both charged with online solicitation of a minor. Police say Salazar contacted an undercover investigator posing as a 16-year-old girl and continued the conversation, believing she was a minor. He was arrested when he arrived to meet the undercover agent. I'm George Odom. 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
6: Last night, the Department of Public Safety learned of a credible threat to the Texas State Capitol. DPS got word that a main suspect and multiple co-conspirators were planning some kind of an attack on the Capitol set for tomorrow. Last night, the FBI state troopers and a SWAT team arrested the one believed to be the leader of that group. Vice President J.D. Vance today in Brownsville joining Governor Abbott for groundbreaking ceremonies at a new manufacturing facility at the Port of Brownsville. Also spoke to a rally in Harlingen. President Trump tomorrow will be in Denton. Ken Paxton, running for U.S. Senate, caught on tape blaming President Trump's midterm convention in Dallas for hurting his Senate race against Democrat James Tallarico. This tape was secretly recorded last Thursday at a private fundraiser for Paxton in Washington, D.C. No bail for the man shot in Austin by an ICE agent on September 20th. Earlier this week, the federal government charged 28-year-old Wilbur Rafael Garces Perez with a count of assaulting, resisting, and impeding a federal officer. With your Texas News headlines, I'm Barbara Schwartz.
7: She was 14 years old, for sale in a motel off I-35. Traffic through Dallas, Austin, and San Antonio. Now her traffickers are in prison because Ken Paxton put them there. 40 years for the trafficker, 20 years for the woman who posted the ads online. The human trafficking and organized crime unit that locked them up, Ken Paxton built it. The website that sold kids like used cars, Ken Paxton shut it down. Politicians talk the talk about protecting our kids. 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Prosecutor, dad, attorney general, Ken Paxton for U.S. Senate. 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
1: Terror in the skies. There was a flight from Fly Dubai. You've heard about it. You've seen the videos all over the internet. I know I have. And a crazy man with a knife jumped out and just started causing havoc. We got a couple of clips on this. I'm going to go with, I guess, the one that's a little bit more full. Might be a little longer, but bear with me. And this is a clip from the Fox News Channel earlier today describing exactly what happened in the sky.
9: We started, it was like 2.5 hours or 2 hours into the flight. We were only like 1 hour before we were supposed to land in Tel Aviv. And suddenly there was a big drop. In the first couple of seconds or the first second, it felt like a normal air pocket that you sometimes have in flights. But then it became drastic. You really felt like the G-force. It's like you do like an extreme roller coaster in an amusement park, if I want to think this is the best example. And all of the electricity in the airplane was shut off immediately. The air condition and the multimedia get shut off. After a couple of seconds, people start to shout. People that were sitting in the first couple of rows and in the business class that were close to the pilot room, mm-hmm. they started to shout that there's stabbing and that there's blood everywhere. And then they ask like all of everyone that can help, please join and come like immediately. And then we had really, really, really lucky that I think like 10 guys just jumped to help. Three or four of them actually entered into the pilot room and succeed to, like after a couple of minutes, succeed to control the situation.
1: How's that? How's that for crazy? Right, you're sitting there on a flight, you're thinking it's going good, you're coming back from Dubai, beautiful vacation, and or business, and then all of a sudden, this crazy man, who happens to be the co-pilot, stabs the other pilot, or the pilot stabbing the co-pilot. Man, that is some insanity. God bless these guys. These guys are heroes, right? Taking out the bad guy. And let me tell you, this, and we're going to talk a little bit more about this in the next hour, and hour number three, I'm going to get into a little bit more on the topics we've been discussing, plus a little Lindsey Clancy, because yesterday her lawyer was out there running the gamut. But to put a cap on this, this is quite interesting, because the Prime Minister today giving a very big hug. I see him giving a big hug to one of the men that helped, a man that's a plumber. But we have a clip of the Prime Minister today. Translated, of all ways, through AI, at number six, telling the passengers how the passengers neutralized the crazy pilot. Listen to this.
11: During the flight, as they approached the country, one of the pilots stabbed the other pilot and apparently tried to crash the plane with everyone on board. I spoke with one of the Israeli passengers. He told me that the plane went into a spin and started to dive. He told me that somehow he managed to break into the cockpit with one of the crew members, and together they neutralized the stabbing pilot while he was trying to sabotage the plane's systems. Another flight crew member who was on the plane entered the cockpit and managed to stabilize the aircraft. I salute these heroes who showed resourcefulness and extraordinary courage. They saved many lives. They prevented a major disaster. The plane landed safely at Tabuk Airport in Saudi Arabia. All passengers are out of danger. The stabbing pilot has been arrested and is currently being interrogated by the Saudi authorities.
1: So that's Prime Minister Benjamin Netanyahu and explaining exactly what went down. And again, this is reminiscent, right? 9/11, what a crazy time that was. This was just one of those things where people said, you know what, enough is enough. And they're aware. And thank God it was the Israelis. And I say that because they're aware of the threat. I think too many people spend their time, you know, buying into what I'm going to call Nazi propaganda. People that, you know, for years, they just love a good conspiracy and they love a good, people always want to have a bad guy. And for too many people and for too long, people, they take things at face value. You know, they hear something like, you know, for years I've heard people throw these tropes around like, well, listen, you know, when you look at everything, you see Hollywood, you see its bankers. Well, what do they all have in common? And they start making these faces like, look, I'm not saying nothing, but, you know, it's clear as day, right? And they're trying to insinuate that the Jews are somehow responsible for all bad things in life. And and this could be, you know, there nothing further from the truth, but the reason this gets to people is because people like a stereotype. People like a bad guy. If you start talking about the bad guys, then, hey, they've got a bad guy that they can love to hate. And this is exactly where we are today. We've got anti-Semitism that, in my opinion, is out of control, right? I mean, A, you shouldn't even have it in control, right? To have anti-Semitism controlled is to not have it at all. But the Nazis are alive and well, and they're operating through the Iranians, through every last proxy group they've ever had. And it's a shame when you see people that you know or that you like subscribe to this stuff. And it's even worse when you see it actually happening, right? This pilot that was alongside the one from Dubai, the one from Oman, going nuts, stabbing the guy, and then the other guy's beating the guy. Apparently everybody's alive, and they're going to be able to investigate. But if this doesn't underscore the place that we're at, how hate is permeating the discourse publicly and internationally, I don't know what else to say, because this is truly it. This is where we've arrived. So we're going to unpack that in the next hour. Plus, I sat down with Dr. Keith Abloh, the infamous psychiatrist, and we had a great interview. He had a couple of choice words about one of his patients. And
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17: Passengers storming the cockpit. I'm Lisa Lacera, Fox News. It happened after the co-pilot of a Fly Dubai jet traveling from the UAE to Israel began stabbing the captain, who lost control of the plane and it went into a dive. President Trump says Israeli Prime Minister Benjamin Netanyahu told him a plumber was the first person through the cockpit door.
18: He ripped, with the G-forces as they were, he ripped this guy out of the seat, threw him back. The crowd got him. The passengers got him, grabbed him.
17: And the president says the plumber pulled up on the yoke, leveling the plane, which he knew how to do from watching a TV show. An off-duty flight crew landed the jet safely in Saudi Arabia, where the co-pilot was arrested. It's not clear if the man intended to take hostages or was intent on crashing the plane, which had many Israelis on board. The British prime minister points the finger at Iran over the incident that sparked a terror alert at a U.S.-run airbase.
19: Andy Burnham says there are strong indications Iran played a part in the events of Saturday night near RAF Fairfield. Five men arrested after masked figures were seen with vans near the airbase used for bombing runs on the Islamic Republic. It's the first time any government official has confirmed that suspicions point towards Tehran.
20: But of course, it remains an ongoing, complex and serious police investigation. And of course, we are working closely with our colleagues in the United States of America.
19: All arrested men remain under investigation but have been released on bail. Police found gasoline in the vans.
17: Fox's Jonathan Savage in London. A man has been arrested on suspicion of plotting an attack on the Texas Capitol building in Austin. Benny Caldera Jr. could face charges, including felony terroristic threat against a public servant. In a statement on social media, Governor Greg Abbott said Texas will not tolerate threats of violence against our Capitol. 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
26: I'm Dan Loney with Your Money Now. Memory giant Micron posted a strong beat in its latest quarter. Earnings per share came in at $33.42 with revenue of $54.23 billion. The demand for AI products continues to push its numbers sharply higher. Micron shares are up 500% in the last year to over $1,000 a share. Its high bandwidth memory is an important need for advanced graphics used by chip giants AMD and NVIDIA. 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Argon offers improvements in coding, cybersecurity, and complex professional work. The rollout is in phases as it works with the U.S. government on safety evaluations. Wall Street was mixed today despite an inflation report that was better than expected. Dow Jones lost 444 points, ending today at 50,906. NASDAQ was up 63. S&P 500 fell 19. And that's Your Money Now.
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2: Next up, Blaine's weather forecast on this Wednesday evening. Scattered showers and thunderstorms continue across the South Plains as temperatures will drop into the upper 50s. A rain chance at 20%. Temperatures by tomorrow on Thursday at 78 degrees in a partly cloudy sky. Then temperatures on Friday with a high near 70. The weather is brought to you by Sonic and the Sonic Big Deal Meal. Meteorologist.
1: Things, right? You've got the big news today. President Trump hosting Hispanics from all across America for Hispanic Heritage Month. Kudos to El Trumpito. He was gracious enough to send me an invitation.

0: and save the plane and level it off and come to, well, you know, the best landing that they could instead of total destruction. But the thing is that when something like a war takes place, it's not just a war, it's the subplots that go, that ripple away from the war. You know, it, by mm-hmm. something like that happening, they may have been under the command of some Iranian situation or authority, but it's just the devastation of taking a plane out of the sky and then taking it to the ground. And they, you know, use that type of effect because of just the devastation of it. Everyone's right. life is lost in that manner. And that's the worst thing about war because of the
1: subplot. Yeah, and well, really, and that's the definition of terrorism, Flute, right? They want to make sure that people are afraid. Hey, you're not safe. You think you're going on vacation or on business to that big, beautiful city named Dubai? Guess what? We might have one of your pilots compromise, and he might come out with a knife and kill the other pilot and try to tank your airplane. I mean, talk about a psychological attack on Jewish people. This is it. Thankfully, like I said, the Jewish people are trained. You know, they've been through it. It's not their first rodeo. And they're prepared to fight back. You have to be tough because this isn't for the weak. And I think you raise a very, very good point. Flute, I want to thank you for your call. I'm going to take a pause right here. We're coming back. It's Rich Valdez sitting in for the great one, Mark Levin.
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6: It's September 30th, and this is your Fox Daily Snapshot. Today is National Chewing Gum Day. Give your jaws a workout by grabbing a pack of your favorite gum and start chewing. Chewing gum can trace its origins back thousands of years when people used tree bark tar because it was believed to have medicinal properties. Today, there are hundreds of varieties of gum to choose from. Some are used to freshen your breath while others can help you blow gigantic bubbles. And chewing gum has some health benefits as well. Studies have shown that it can help relieve stress and help improve your memory. Also on this date, in 1939, NBC aired the first televised college football game. The Fordham Rams beat Waynesburg University 34-7. And the man who became a cultural icon, actor James Dean, was tragically killed in a car accident in 1955. He was just 24. If it's your birthday today, you share it with American jazz artist and band leader, drummer Buddy Rich, born in 1917. I'm Tushar Saxena, and that's your Fox Daily Snapshot.
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5: All right, amigos, welcome back. It's Rich Valdez filling in for the great one, Mark Levin. Mark will be with you guys tomorrow. You know the phone number. I want to get to your calls, 877-381-3811, 877-381-3811. And we're talking about this amazing incident, right, that happened in the air. We've got a clip here from Itzhak Lieber. He was on the Fly Dubai flight today saying, hey, look, there's a crazy man with a knife. This is one of those things that just amazes me, right? I don't get up every day thinking I'm going to deal with something like this. But these people, they all had to deal with this. Check this out.
6: We are here on the plane for Dubai. We are here on the plane. There was a crazy man with a knife who stabbed one of the pilots. We jumped and helped the pilot. Friends, everything is okay. Friends, everything is okay now. As you can see, we are landing in Saudi Arabia. You can see I'm fine. That's it. We'll see in a few minutes what will happen when we land.
5: We're going to see in a few minutes what happens when we land. Well, they got the bad guy. They got the other guy that was injured, the other pilot that he stabbed. Man, wild stuff. If this isn't evidence of how serious things have gotten, I don't know what is. Give me your thoughts on this. 877-381-3811. Let's go to Miami and check in with John. John, go right ahead. You're on with Rich Valdez here on the Mark Levin Show.
7: Hey, Rich Valdez with an S. I miss your show at night. You know, I used to be always excited driving my truck through the GW Bridge pretty much at night listening to you.
5: Oh, thank you.
7: But, yeah, definitely, you know, I was listening to the Chris Plant show earlier today, and a caller called in and brought up a pretty valid point about how these Muslims are also, you know, allowed to fly planes. There should be some more of a stricter, I don't know, some sort of checks and balances with these guys getting pilot licenses. You get what I'm saying?
5: Yeah, I mean, I think the issue with that is, you know, you have

0: this radical Islamization is even affecting the people in Islamic countries, right? This is an airline that came out of Dubai. Dubai is one of the countries, along with Saudi Arabia, that has, I think they've effectively banned any financial aid for students that want to study abroad in England. And the reason being, they're saying, we're not going to help you. We're not going to pay for school if you go to school in the UK. It's because they're coming back radicalized. So, you know, if you talk to the Muslims in Dubai, in Saudi Arabia, they're usually the first ones to tell you that they have a terrorism problem, because it's just like the same problem we have, right? The same one the Jews have. These people are not, they're not content until they're killing someone, right? This is what they stand for. And when I say these people, I mean the radical Islamists. It's not just Muslims. So I think you can have Muslims that fly planes all day, but I don't think there's a test that you could give, right? And just say, hey, listen, are you a radical Islamist terrorist? I think that's the question, right, that we would want to ask, and I don't think anybody's going to answer that honestly. So I understand what you're saying, but I don't think there's any way of enforcing something like that, because it would be, you know, it would be biased in many ways. The bigger issue here is, how do we prevent it, and how do we police it, right? And I think in the United States, they used a lot of intelligence gathering, things of that nature. I think these are the things that we have to ratchet up and work with these partners in Saudi Arabia, in Dubai, anywhere else that we have a shared goal of eliminating radical Islamist terrorists. John in Miami, thanks for listening to my show. By the way, new show every night on my iHeart feed. Check that out when you get a chance. Rich Valdez, This Is America. And I'll give you an update on that and everything else when we come back. It's Rich Valdez sitting in for the great one, Mark Levin.
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15: And a few thunderstorms continue to diminish across the Sound Plains as temperatures will drop overnight tonight into the upper 50s. On Thursday, the temperatures in the upper 70s. I'm meteorologist Ron Arbert, the Lubbock's official weather station, News Talk KFYU.

0: is an election year, right? Of course, this is something that's been celebrated by everybody, every last president. President Reagan made this National Hispanic Heritage Month. Back before that, I think it was National Hispanic Heritage Day. And he made a month out of it. And little by little, we've seen more and more Hispanics become more and more conservative. So my thinking here is, if you were at the event, you know about the event, you have a Hispanic heritage story, I want to hear from you. The number is 877-381-3811, 877-381-3811. Now, the reason I'm taking a moment to talk about this is because there's been a lot of discussion about how Hispanics are going to vote in this upcoming election. And I think that it's an important topic, just like Democrats talking about how African Americans are going to vote or anything else, because, or white women, right, who tend to love Bernie Sanders. These things have as much political implication as they do the actual celebration of Hispanic innovation in America. So I see we've got somebody that was just at this event. Tony's calling us from Washington, D.C. Tony, go right ahead. WMAL. You're on with Rich Valdez. Mark Levin Show.
1: Hey, yeah, so I just left the White House. There's like over 250 Hispanic leaders from all around the country who came in. And I mean, I heard the clip you just played, but you should have heard the cheers in the room when Trump mentioned Venezuela, right? Mm-hmm. All the Hispanics are so like overwhelmed. You know, the Maduro regime was a pipe dream that we would ever get rid of that horrible regime. And the cheers in the room were ecstatic when they mentioned that. And also when he brought Marco Rubio, the first and highest ranking Hispanic official in the entire world. And Marco Rubio joined the stage with him. So there's definitely a lot of energy, a lot of excitement, and it was an honor to be there.
0: You know, Tony, this is one of those things that I think goes, you know, underrepresented. And I only say that because I am biased, right? I am a Hispanic Latino, liberty-loving Latino, as they call me here. And this is an important thing, not only for elections, but I think for the reality of our movement, right? When you have a movement, whether it's MAGA or MAHA or many of these movements, faith and family and freedom, a commitment to law and order, these are things that are somewhat universal, and they shouldn't be controversial, yet somehow the media and culture have made them controversial. Or is that just me? Am I spending too much time in my bubble?
1: No, absolutely. And I think, you know, Marco Rubio said it best when he took the stage during the event. He said, Hispanic Americans, we are Americans. And at the end of the day, we're proud to be Americans. We come here searching for the American dream. And I definitely think that the Democrats are underestimating the awareness and the fear that a lot of Hispanic Americans have around the issues of socialism and communism. And so when they say democratic socialism and they think that's a cool buzzword, that's their new slogan, a lot of Latinos, they get Stockholm syndrome. They get scared.
0: Yeah. Now, I for those who don't know, President Trump used this event to be the first group of consequence to reveal the new White House ballroom and what it looks like at present. What was that like, Tony?
1: Oh yeah, it was super cool when President Trump announced that he was going to let the Hispanic coalition be the first citizens to walk on the ballroom floor. Was super cool. Unfortunately, Secret Service didn't allow us to bring our phones to that part of the part of the trip, obviously for security reasons. But yeah, no, it's massive. And the event itself was held in the current ballroom. And, you know, he joked, obviously he owns Mar-a-Lago. He owns various Trump properties all around the world that host big events. And he joked, he said, this isn't a ballroom. This is like a cocktail reception. The main ballroom is the one we're building. But, you know, the White House is beautiful and historic of a landmark as it is. It was built 250 some odd years ago, right? And additions have been made to it over the years. But, you know, it really shows in the size and the scale of the building, and that's why they took over the Eisenhower building, and they're continuing to expand. But he also spoke about the architecture in the White House, that basically the White House was falling apart.
0: As a builder, I think he notices things that a lot of us don't notice when he's walking around. I see how he remarks on a lot of things, and it's remarkable that, you know, I saw him go to Saudi Arabia once. He said, "That's amazing marble." I laughed, but it's the details that he notices that I don't. Now, Tony, I want to ask you one more question before we go. Talk to me about the Hispanic Heritage Month. Is this the biggest event of the month? Are there more coming up? What's in store?
1: Yeah, so Hispanic Heritage Month, right, it starts on September 15th. It goes all the way to October 14th. And my organization, Latino Wall Street, along with a coalition of other Hispanic leaders, we're hosting the first Hispanic Heritage Gala at the Andrew Mellon Auditorium a block away from the White House. So that's happening October 14th. To close out the month, we also hosted the Hispanic Heritage Summit at Telemundo Studios in Miami, Florida, to start the month.
0: You got a whole lot going on,
1: really,
0: brother.
1: For Hispanic excellence. Yeah.
0: I like that. Hispanic excellence. Tony, I got to pause right here, but I appreciate it. Shout out to you and your people at Latino Wall Street. And amigos, we are going to continue this conversation straight ahead. Don't go anywhere.
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5: I'm George Odom, KFYO News. A Lubbock man has been indicted on a charge of indecency involving a child after police say he exposed himself to two victims at a local park near the 1600 block of 10th Street. Court documents say 62-year-old Valdemar Gonzalez was arrested August 8th after the victims reported the incident. Gonzalez was also charged with possessing a controlled substance. I'm George Odom. 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
8: I'm Gianna Gelosi with your Fox True Crime Minute. Driven by what prosecutors call a motiveless compulsion to kill, a California man voluntarily surrendered to a patrol officer, later directing police to a pair of hidden bodies. Authorities say 28-year-old Marcelino Castro flagged down a San Jose police officer September 19th and confessed that he killed someone. According to the police report, Castro described the first killing as involving a man he knew, saying they went to smoke meth before he attacked him, strangling him and slitting his throat before concealing his body in a shallow grave near the Guadalupe River. Investigators believe that murder happened September 13th. Castro allegedly gave detectives information about another killing during questioning that police believe happened 2 to 3 days later. Castro says he lured that victim to a trail to smoke before strangling the man and hitting him with a rock before wrapping the body in a red tent and leaving it in tall grass. Castro was booked into jail on two murder counts. There's more on this story at foxnews.com or subscribe to the Fox True Crime Podcast. I'm Gianna Gelosi with your Fox True Crime Minute.
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0: All right, welcome back. Mark Levin Show. Rich Valdez keeping you company tonight. And we're talking about a number of things. The attempted terror attack on this Israeli flight, Dubai flight going into Israel. We're talking about Hispanic Heritage Month at the White House today. Talking about AI and a couple of other things we're going to throw into that mix. I had a conversation with one of the top psychologists and former psychiatrist now, because he's now a executive life coach. But Dr. Keith Ablow joined me, and we talked about a number of things. And one of the things that we talked about was Lindsey Clancy, and we were talking about his critique of the mental health system. And in doing that, he mentioned how he had a patient that was the son of a president, and he didn't want to give too much information, but some of this information was already made public because that son of the president had a laptop and was recording their sessions. Turns out that he was leaking this stuff all through the laptop and, you know, compromising that doctor-patient relationship. Not the doctor. The patient was doing that to himself. So I had a conversation with him, and I have a very quick clip, not to break my arm patting myself on the back or giving a shameless plug here, but very interesting choice of words Dr. Keith Ablow had for his patient, Hunter Biden. Listen to this.
17: Similarly, Hunter Biden had some substance abuse problems years ago, but I think those labels and the videos and the images of him travel with him despite whatever progress he have made. And I try to stay cognizant of that despite, you know, engaging in the fodder from time to time out of ignorance and out of, you know, just not really understanding everything. But I want you to tell us a little bit about how that unfolded in the best way that you can.
18: Well, you know, for years, people have come to see me from many different places and many different places in life. And because they're suffering, they don't care what my politics are. Hunter Biden's and mine are very different, maybe diametrically opposed. But nonetheless, it later became known because his laptop became known and everything on it, including, you know, his recording of sessions with me that I didn't know he was doing, being on there. So it became known, hey, you treated Hunter Biden. Yes, I did. And I would treat anybody, by the way, who came to me sincerely saying, I need help. So it doesn't matter what your politics are. That's kind of a nice thing about psychiatry or, for that matter, coaching. You render care to those who ask for it. And it's purifying in that way because you don't have to worry about the rest of it. Now, he happened to leave a laptop here, which I asked him to pick up many times. Now, part of his narrative, which I like to say, I don't know what his diagnosis was before. I won't share that because I can't. He might qualify for like a scumbag diagnosis only because he's saying that somehow I might be complicit. He wrote a Substack article. Well, maybe Keith Ablo somehow gave the laptop to the authorities. He knows that's not true.
0: So Hunter knows it's not true. We're back live with me, Rich Valdez, and that's a clip from my show, Rich Valdez, This Is America, where I had an exclusive with Dr. Keith Ablo, and we talked about Lindsey Clancy and her attorney, as well as that little clip explaining his background with Hunter Biden as a patient and Hunter outing him as his doctor, which is such an odd turn of events. But the bigger part of the discussion, if you want to hear it, it's available online, richvaldez.com. But it circles around the stunning claims that Lindsey Clancy's defense attorney made yesterday in court. And we're going to talk about that in the upcoming hour. But apparently she was on trial for murder and of her three children. And they were trying to figure out whether she was going to get the mental hospital or if she was going to get, you know, the death penalty. And guess what? Now he's saying, we don't even know if she killed him. I mean, it's just absolutely crazy what's going on. So definitely get ready for that conversation. That's coming up in the next hour. But if you want to weigh in on anything, whether it comes to the pilots that saved the day versus the pilot that was trying to kill everybody aboard the Fly Dubai flight, or the AI stuff, or the Hispanic Heritage event at the White House, feel free to call 877-381-3811. And I see we have a call from David. David is in Westchester, New York. David, go right ahead. You're on with Rich Valdez.
19: Hey, Rich. So, you know, just what you just said. First of all, the pilots came, and second, that Israeli who had some experiences through television or whatever you want to call it, where he saw how airplanes work, the controls, he's the one who stabilized.
0: I'm sorry, you said the pilot has experience in television?
19: There was an Israeli on board who rushed into the cockpit and put the controls in a better position to prevent the plane from continuing to dive.
0: That.
19: The pilots came in afterwards. So just to give the American people an idea, you know, what it's like to have a military society like Israel where there's so many people who are so cognizant of danger at any time besides being trained in the IDF, you know. Some of these guys and women have been through many different wars and the missile situation. These are hardened soldiers. The Israeli society, they are Spartans. These are the toughest tough. They're constantly under siege, constantly under pressure to the point, I mean, they question whether they're going to, you know, survive.
0: Right. No, you listen, I get it. I remember when October 7th happened. And people were saying, you know, we ran to our, I forget what they call them, but like a safe room, a panic room, like a bomb shelter that's built into their homes. And the fact that they have that in, you know, modern day society is wild. You know, in America, people are buying those that were built in the World War I and World War II era. And it's not something that's readily available all the time. So, yeah, great point. And I agree that you have so many Israelis that, because of their compulsory service in the Israeli Defense Forces, everybody has paid their dues, right? Everybody has paid service to the country, which I think is a good thing. It keeps them prepared. And in reality, it's an absolute necessity in that part of the world, David.
19: Also, when they're on the streets, they're like the first the Israelis are already, if there's a situation on any street in Israel, there's the people, the pedestrians, you know, some of them are highly trained soldiers, and they're going to know what to do. And the people aren't going to panic because they've been through so much. But the second point I wanted to make real quick is there needs to be much higher level vetting before certain people take positions where they're transporting people, whether you're a bus driver, whether you're a pilot, whether you're a ferry boat operator, captain. There should be, I think Mark Rubio should speak to Prime Minister Netanyahu, find out, because the Israelis have the highest vetting type of, not scenario.
0: Well, I would bet that after the events of yesterday or early this morning with this Dubai flight, you better believe that that's probably going to become the case, right? Just like we used to walk our family to the all the way to like the gate, and then 9/11 happened, and take your shoes off. You know, things changed. I think things are going to change drastically around who gets to become a pilot. That's just my guess. Anyway, David, thank you. The music means I got to go. I appreciate it. Shout out to everybody in Westchester, New York. And it's Rich Valdez coming back for the Power Hour that's coming up right now, hour number 3 of the Mark Levin Show. We're talking about Clancy. We got a bunch of other stuff to discuss. Don't go anywhere. Keep it locked right here. It's Rich Valdez.
11: Still on the air after 99 years. 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
24: He calls him a hero. I'm Lisa Lacerra, Fox News. Israeli Prime Minister Benjamin Netanyahu heaping praise on the man who was the first to burst into the cockpit of a flying Dubai jet this morning after the pilot was stabbed by the co-pilot, sending the jet into a dive.
25: He acted with coolness of judgment and heroism that is just tremendous courage that prevented another 9/11.
24: On Fox's Hannity, the man, a plumber, knew how to pull back on the yoke leveling the plane from watching a TV show about aviation as others subdued the co-pilot. A secondary flight crew happened to be on board, was able to take over. Netanyahu was asked if Iran had any ties to the incident.
25: I think that whether or not this was carried out as part of that plan, that we don't know yet.
24: Netanyahu says the co-pilot, an Omani national, is in custody in Saudi Arabia, where the jet made an emergency landing. Sensitive data on millions of U.S. military and civilian personnel has been exposed in a cyber attack.
26: Hackers got information like social security numbers and details about employment for nearly 3 million personnel. The Defense Manpower Data Center says unauthorized users accessed files between October 2025 and July of this year. So far, they say there's been no indication of any misuse of the data. The Pentagon says affected individuals are being notified by postal mail, and the department's contracted provider, Identity Theft Guard Solutions, will conduct credit monitoring.
24: Fox's Jill Nato. The Supreme Court has cleared the way for Tennessee to execute Krista Pike, who's on death row, for the brutal killing of Colleen Slemmer, a classmate, in 1995. Pike has admitted to the crime, but says a jury that sentenced her to death should have considered her sexual abuse as a child that made her mental illness worse. This would be Tennessee's first execution of a woman in at least 200 years. 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
39: Next up, Plains weather forecast on this Wednesday evening. Scattered showers and thunderstorms continue across the South Plains as temperatures will drop into the upper 50s. A rain chance at 20%. Temperatures by tomorrow on Thursday, it's 78 degrees in a partly cloudy sky. Then temperatures on Friday with a high near 70. The weather is brought to you by Sonic and the Sonic Big Deal Meal. I'm meteorologist Ron Roberts, a Lubbock's official of the station News Talk KFYO.
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2: What's up, America? I am Rich Valdez. Valdez with an S, at Rich Valdez on all of the social media. Welcome to the Mark Levin Show. Mark will be with you guys tomorrow. I am your humble servant filling in this evening. Happy to do it. Big shout out to somebody I like to call El Trompito, Donaldus Magnus, the 45th and 47th president of these United States. President Trump, he invited me to the White House today for the annual Hispanic Heritage event at the White House, and I want to thank him for that invitation. And we're talking about a number of things tonight. If you want to weigh in on this conversation, feel free. The number is 877-381-3811. Again, my name, Rich Valdez. That's Valdez with an S on all of the social media. If you want to get party. And I got a nickname from the great one, Mark Levin, some years ago. He called me Richie V, Mr. Call Screener, our liberty-loving Latino amigo. And it stuck with me throughout my radio career. So happy to be

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1: This is Fox on Health. More than one in five seniors may be at risk for dangerous drug interactions. A study on medication safety finding about 22% of U.S. adults between the ages of 62 and 85 had a drug regimen that could harm their health. The numbers are a slight improvement from 2015 and 2016, when nearly 26% of seniors were at risk for drug interactions. Researchers recently compared data gathered during two separate waves of a national study on health and aging involving nearly 5,000 seniors who were taking multiple medications regularly. They found seniors taking several medications increased from 31% to nearly 36%, which boosted their risk for drug interactions. The team noted taking five or more prescription medications at the same time is an ongoing health concern for seniors. Findings appear in JAMA, the Journal of the American Medical Association. 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I'm Lisa Brady with Fox on Health.
2: A few thunderstorms continue to diminish across the South Plains as temperatures will drop overnight tonight into the upper 50s. On Thursday, the temperatures in the upper 70s. I'm meteorologist Ron Roberts, the Lubbock's official weather station, News Talk KFYU.
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4: All right, familia, welcome back. It is not Mark Levin, it's Rich Valdez, a.k.a. your liberty-loving Latino amigo. I used to be Mr. Call Screener on this show a long time ago. Then I became a huge radio superstar, and I host a show called Rich Valdez, This Is America. I'm happy to be here with you guys. You guys see me occasionally. I'm the really extraordinarily handsome bald guy that shows up on TV, on Newsmax and other cable programs, talking about different things, and happy to be here. Yes, yes, I'm very modest. Now, I want to talk about this Lindsey Clancy stuff. And, of course, if you want to weigh in, I'm happy to do calls. I love calls. 877-381-3811. Lindsey Clancy. All right, now, a lot of people have opinions on this. I have one, too. Mine's probably a little bit more moderate than let's you know, throw her off the roof. And the reason being, I've talked to a couple of different psychiatrists, and they've all indicated to me that I respect. They indicated to me that they feel this woman was outrageously failed by her psychiatric care. And that's really disheartening, right? This is a woman who was a medical professional. She was a nurse who, on more than one occasion, said, hey, I'm thinking of hurting the kids. And they allowed her to stay near the kids. This is a woman that said, I'm thinking of hurting the kids. And they allowed her to go to inpatient places where she wasn't, like what they use in Florida, the Baker Act, or the 730, or whatever it's called, the involuntary commitment, right? 72-hour hold. These things weren't done at that time. She was free to go about her business. She was free to go to a birthday party. And this, to me, tells me that this woman, she waved her red flags. And it was the system that let her fall through the cracks. Maybe it was white privilege. Who knows, right? I mean, I don't know the answer, and I don't even believe in that. But I can't figure out why. I can't figure out why somebody's saying this, that, and the third, why they weren't more aggressive at that point. So when we get to the point where she's at, and I've got two very experienced psychiatrists that I've interviewed on my program, Dr. Carol Lieberman and Dr. Keith Ablo, who both have the same conclusion. This woman was failed by the psychiatric team that she was dealing with. Doesn't absolve her, right? Because I'm the first one to say, everybody who's killing people is crazy. And I think that's true. And if she killed these kids, she's got to pay the price. I think that's true, too. I'm not in that camp of letting her go or anything like that. But I am going to say, you know, this woman likely wanted to do better and tried at some point to say, hey, look, I'm falling apart. and the support wasn't there. Both of them have put in a serious criticism on the husband, and a lot of people are beating up the lone juror, right? The one black guy, Sonny Hostin from The View, is like blah, blah, blah, and Gayle King was beating him up just for being a black guy. And I think I resonate with this man. His name is, let me see if I can pronounce it right, Desronville, Michael Desronville, D-E-S-R-O-N-V-I-L. And he did an exclusive with Sean Hannity on the Fox News Channel. We have a clip of that. And this is, I think if I were a juror, this is probably what I'd sound like. Go right ahead.
5: My name is Michael Peggy Desronville, also known as the Lone Juror. I know the whole focus has been on me, but we want to reel everything back and put the focus on the three angels that is, that's at hand. The ones that can't speak for themselves, the ones that can't defend themselves, and the one that can't fight the battles. And those are Cora, Dawson, and Callan. A little bit about me. I want to thank God for my Catholic faith. I want to thank God for blessing me with the ability to love my daughter. And I'm foremost, I would like to thank everyone, every individual that have supported me throughout this difficult situation. Your prayers, your emotional support, your psychological support is a tremendous to my heart that I feel, that I sense, that I know. I do want to thank you from the bottom of my heart.
4: So there he is, pouring his heart out, explaining why he took the position he took, which, again, he's entitled to take whatever he wants, right? That's how juries work. And, of course, then you have Lindsey Clancy's attorney who's been out there beating the guy up. And then yesterday he says, oh, no, no, no, hold on a second. I haven't been beating that guy up. Check this one out.
6: I am so tired of hearing persecution, attacking. I am doing all these terrible things to this juror. I filed one motion and said nothing. Every comment I have made has been in reaction to people from Donald Trump on down to Nancy Mace, down to Cruz, not the DA, but the politician, calling for her execution. I have responded to these outlandish comments, including the guy from Houston. I just wanted to say that, Judge.
4: So, this Kevin Desrond, I'm sorry, Kevin Reddington, the Clancy attorney, he's making the rounds, trying to clear his name. Look, these guys are the crazy ones. Donald Trump, Ted Cruz, all the rest of them, Nancy Mace, they're the ones that are crazy. Me, I'm just here to tell you that we don't even know if she killed these kids or not. And he's trying desperately to get some sort of plea deal so that they don't retry this case. Now, I believe that this case is going to be retried. I'm not a lawyer. I play one on the radio, you know, a couple of times a night. But the reality here is I think that the next trial is going to be conclusive, my belief, if they do it right. And I think they had a pretty good prosecution. Again, they made an effective case. He's trying to reframe the case. He's trying to make it so that, hold on a second, this is not right. We're trying to figure out if she's guilty or innocent. The last case was way better. It was guilty and guilty, right? Guilty by being a murderer, guilty by being crazy, and they were trying for the not guilty by reason of insanity, which would get her the hospital care. I don't know that that's the right way to go when you've murdered three people, because whether you lose it and grab a gun and go haywire, you lose it, you grab your car and go haywire, or you lose it and you grab the exercise bands and kill your own children, you've committed the crime, and I believe you have to pay the time. To say that you're not guilty because you were crazy at the moment, I think is unfair. I really do. And I understand that this is a common defense that husbands have when they find their wives cheating on them and they attack their wives. I remember when I was a kid, I worked in a Dunkin' Donuts. My mom knew the manager, got me a job there before I was even allowed to work. I was 15 years old. And years later, I saw that two of the people that I worked with came out in the newspaper. And apparently she had had an affair with her husband and with the guy from work. And then they moved in together. And then she did it to him, too. And that guy apparently didn't take it well when he found out he was getting cheated on. And he stabbed her. At least that's what I remember reading in the paper. You know, don't quote me. But he stabbed her a lot. And she lived, thank God. But I remember seeing that. And I was like, wow, that's crazy. And I remember, you know, some of the analysis from the news at the time was, oh, yeah, you know, a lot of times when it's the husband finding out the wife is cheating or catching her in the act, you know, it's they don't charge them because they're out of their minds. Look, I understand this defense, and I'm willing to say leave it on the table, but it can't be the only option, right? We really have to have a vigorous debate here because justice needs to be done. I don't know. You tell me if I'm wrong on this. Let's go to Robert. Robert in Malvern, Arizona. Go right ahead. Or is that Arkansas?
7: No. It's Arkansas, sir.
4: All right. Arkansas in the building. Go for it, Robert.
7: I don't understand this entire case because she admitted to murdering her children.
4: Yeah.
7: And Reddington is doing what he does as an attorney.
4: Right.
7: And I get that. But the hero in this case was that one, I believe he's Haitian and mm-hmm. Catholic, who stood up and said, and had to hire an attorney and gave his own name, saying the three people in this case that we need to think about are the three children who could not defend themselves, who are not here now.
4: Right.
7: And everybody's going, well, it's postpartum. That's what the nine women were saying.
4: Yeah.
7: Brother, that she murdered her children and she admitted it.
4: Yeah, listen, it's plain as day, right? The facts are there. And that's what really bothers me about this particular statement yesterday from the attorney, Mr. Reddington, saying, there's no conclusive proof that she did it. Sir, she was just on trial for doing it. And we were trying to figure out which way we were going. Now you're trying to back it up, move the needle backwards to say, well, did she really do it? And I think that's insane. So, listen, I think you're 100% right. The justice that has to be done here has to be done for these children. People have to start standing up for children. We can't just give this a pass. And I don't mean to demonize her either. I realize this is a serious thing. And, you know, I've seen a lot of people talk about this. And I know my culture, right, Puerto Ricans, and I married a woman that was from the Dominican Republic, from New York, but her family was from Dominican Republic. And you don't get to have a baby by yourself, right? You get married, and guess what? Her mom was in our house all the time. My mom was constantly there on the phone. This is how it works. You don't get a break. Why? Because they know. This is it takes a village, if you will. And that's, I think, the way it's supposed to be, right? Family needs to wrap around you and carry you through these things. Robert, thank you for the call. I agree with you. This is a crime against God and man. Well put. Let me, do I have time to go to another call, Mr. Producer? All right. Let us go now to Linda. Linda is in Brooksville, Florida. Linda, go right ahead.
8: Hi. I'm so glad to speak to you.
4: Likewise, you're making my day. You sound young and cute.
8: I like to think so, but I'm just a nasty old senior. Anyway, I love you, and Mark is the best. I just can't say enough about it. I listen to him every single night, and I just go home crying. Well, I'm home anyway. Anyway, as far as the lady, I just want to say she did it. She's going to be going to hell, and that's the end of it. So the other thing is I just can't say enough for those who really are reaching out to help others in a time when it's really hard. Mm-hmm. We just don't know what's in his up. And these guys who are on the airplane, God bless them. Thank you, God, for this, for men that would stand up. You know how hard it is to find a man to just repair anything in the house? Hello, I actually stood up in an airplane, no less. And I praise God for them, really and truly. And I just thank you once again for what y'all are doing and what you continue to do. It's wonderful.
4: Linda, you're thank very you so sweet. Much. God bless you. And thank you. I appreciate that. It's not every day I hear someone saying thank God for men. Actually, I spent a lot of time hearing quite the opposite, right? And imagine how good things would be without men. Actually, I went to maybe I'll tell you that story on the other side. I'm going to take a quick pause right here. We're going to come right back with the rest of your calls. 877-381-3811, 877-381-3811. It's Rich Valdez with an S in for the great one.
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9: Folks, for over 4 years, the corrupt media and the left relentlessly attacked President Trump's agenda to restore America's greatness. 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
10: 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New details are emerging about why Texas Tech fired volleyball coach Tony Greystone. Emails show athletic director Kirby Hocutt received a complaint on September 7th accusing Greystone of physical abuse, medical mistreatment, and felony battery involving a player. The person who reported the allegations told Hocutt they feared retaliation and intimidation. Hocutt then met with the reporting party on September 9th, and Greystone was fired 4 days later. I'm George Odom. 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
4: All right, familia, welcome back. Rich Valdez filling in for the great one, Mark Levin. We got a couple of people lined up. They got to be quick. This is the speed round. Let's go to John Lanham, Maryland. Go for it quickly.
15: Yeah, I just want to say that the scariest part about that trial with the lady that killed her three children is the man who, you know, just used his own judgment like you're supposed to as a juror, and now he's being vilified. And if I do anything wrong, I'm going to go for a judge. I don't want to go for 12 crazy jurors. And, you know,
4: I hear what you're saying. You try to do the right thing, and you become the bad guy. You know, that's like the old saying, if you stand for nothing, you'll fall for anything. Sometimes taking a stand isn't easy. But good point, John. Thank you for the call. Alex, calling from Georgia. Go right ahead.
16: Yeah, the question I have is if she was smart enough to say that she had problems and go to a doctor, why didn't she ask her ex-husband for the help that she could have easily asked for?
4: Yeah, I don't know that she did or didn't. You know, I wasn't there. What I do know is that this guy was, you know, not home for a lot of the time in New York and doing things like that. He's been happily married now for quite some time. So clearly things were not great back then, and he wasn't as involved as I think many men likely are with their families. So this was just a bad situation all around. And the whole thing is lamentable. But thank you for your call, Alex. I appreciate it. Shout out to everybody in Georgia. And I wanted to take a minute for two things. One, to remind you, if you want to continue hearing about this discussion on Lindsey Clancy and my conversation with Dr. Keith Abloh about all of it, check out my website, richvaldez.com. Go there, check it out. The show is Rich Valdez. This is America. But the main thing I wanted to share with you right now was a quick story. I go to the gym once or twice a week. I used to be close to 300 pounds. Now I'm about 195 pounds, maybe 205 when I eat a little bit too much. But that's my range, and I work out a couple of times. You know, I'm no bodybuilder, but I try to stay in shape, and I try to eat healthy, but I have binges, you know? And my buddy from the gym, this guy's like my trainer. He's been in the gym 25 years. He's got a six-pack, got a lot of muscles. He's been doing it forever. He eats the salads. He eats very healthy. And gave me a call, told me he wasn't feeling great. I told him, I said, look, sounds like one of two things. You're either having a panic attack or you're having a heart attack. And the way you work out and the way you eat, it's probably more of a panic attack. Texted me a few hours later. And he tells me, hey, I happened to be next to the hospital when I called you. I did go. And I was in the middle of cardiac arrest. I had a 40% blockage in his arteries. This is wild to me. And all I could tell you is, and this is a moment of transparency and vulnerability, it has nothing to do with what we've been talking about, but everything to do with me urging everybody listening to make sure you do what you can to eat better and check yourself out. Because this guy didn't see it coming. It's remarkable how something like that could happen. Some will say it's hereditary. There's always a, you know, an answer somewhere. Some people have stronger hearts than others. Bottom line here is you got to check, right? You never know. And some people say, I don't care if I'm a ticking time bomb, go for it. Then, hey, that's on you. You want to do that to your family, go right ahead. Not me. I've been paranoid like a schizo for the last few days. Everything hurts all of a sudden. I'm like, I need this, I need that. And I've definitely got to address some of those things, and I've been doing it. That's why I've been off for the last couple of weeks, making sure that I'm taking...
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0: Now, on this 25th anniversary year of 9/11, our friends at the Tunnel to Towers Foundation honor the heroes like New York City Police Department Detective Eric Michael Calleja. Calleja dreamed of being a police officer and fulfilled that dream by joining the NYPD in 1994. Now, he worked his way up to the rank of detective, and he answered the call after September 11th, serving at Ground Zero in the many months that followed. In 2022, sadly, he was diagnosed with multiple cancers tied to his heroic service. 5 months later, he sadly passed away. He is survived by his wife, Marilyn, and his two children. Because in the Tunnel to Towers Foundation, they were able to pay off the mortgage on the family home through their Fallen First Responder Home Program. 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
23: Praise for the heroes. I'm Lee Silicera, Fox News. Israeli Prime Minister Benjamin Netanyahu with gratitude for the passengers and the captain of the Fly Dubai jet after he was attacked by the co-pilot on a flight from the UAE to Tel Aviv.
24: The pilot who was there was an Indian pilot with he's very badly wounded. He's fighting, I think, for his life right now. But in an act of unbelievable courage, he managed to unlock the door to the cockpit.
23: On Fox's Hannity, once that happened, an Israeli man, a plumber, rushed in and subdued the co-pilot, then leveled the jet, which was in a dive. A secondary flight crew took over flying the plane moments later. Netanyahu was asked if Iran was responsible.
24: We see signs of not only from them, but from their proxies, that they're interested in perpetrating attacks, certainly by Hamas and by Hezbollah.
23: The co-pilot, an Omani national, is in custody in Saudi Arabia, where the jet made an emergency landing. Saying they've overstayed their welcome, Secretary of State Marco Rubio has ordered Iran's foreign minister and his delegation to the UN General Assembly to leave New York ahead of schedule. As according to the Associated Press, the Trump administration had granted them visas with severe restrictions to attend the meeting. Tennessee officials were unable to carry out the execution of convicted murderer Krista Pike after she apparently was still awake when she didn't respond to two doses of one of the drugs used.
25: Pike was originally scheduled to be put to death Wednesday morning before a federal court of appeals voted to pause the execution. The three-judge panel voted 2-1 to consider whether allegations of childhood sexual abuse and its effect on Pike was fully considered at trial.
23: Fox's Gernal Scott, America's listening to Fox News.
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33: Plains weather forecast on this Wednesday evening. Scattered showers and thunderstorms continue across the South Plains as temperatures will drop into the upper 50s. A rain chance at 20%. Temperatures by tomorrow on Thursday, it's 78 degrees in a partly cloudy sky. Then temperatures on Friday with a high near 70. The weather is brought to you by Sonic and the Sonic Big Deal Meal. I'm meteorologist Ron Roberts, a Lubbock's official of the station News Talk KFYO.
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47: I always think of myself as a Christian who hates Christianity.
48: 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Amen.

0: in one of my favorite poems, the Islamic mystic Hafiz says that we are all invited to join that dance. He says, every child has known God, not the God of names, not the God of don'ts, but the God who only knows four words and keeps repeating them.
1: It will save all our children, and it's good enough for me.
0: The Bible doesn't mention abortion or gay marriage.

0: Abdul El Sayed was that threw him out. You remember back in February, there was the Tumblr shooting, this dude in a dress who shot the place up. And then a police official was describing what happened. A dude with a gun killed a bunch of people, but we couldn't call him a dude because he was wearing a dress and wanted to be a girl. So we heard the police chief say this.
1: That includes the deceased gun person.
2: Okay. And then separately, do you know the gun person's relationship?
0: So now we've got a dude who killed a bunch of innocent people at a high school. A dude killed a bunch of people. And all we're worried about as the police chief is that we not misgender. Let's make sure we honor his request to be called a girl. This is a girl that killed all these people. So he's a gun person, not a gunman. There was a story from the Associated Press recently that said one in five Americans has been scammed. And I have talked a lot about being safe and secure. 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
9: It's great. 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

0: costs related to the real estate sale, like appraisal, title search, insurance, and attorney fees. You'll usually pay them on closing day when you sign your final loan documents. Closing costs typically range from 2 to 5% of your loan amount. Home buyers pay the majority of closing costs, but it is possible for home sellers to help with closing costs, though rare in a competitive market. However, in a slower market, buyers may have more power to negotiate seller concessions. While you can't eliminate closing costs, there are ways to reduce them, like comparing offers from multiple lenders. Saving you money, Hillary Barsky, Fox News.
1: A few thunderstorms continue to diminish across the Sound Plains as temperatures will drop overnight tonight into the upper 50s. On Thursday, the temperatures in the upper 70s. I'm meteorologist Ron Roberts, the Lubbock's official weather station, News Talk KFYU.
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0: friend Peter Harris and his father. 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
6: Fortunately, a safe landing. I'm Chris DeMeo, Fox News. High drama thousands of feet in the air as a stabbing occurs in the cockpit of a flight from Dubai to Israel.
7: Fly Dubai tonight. The airline involved here has confirmed it has now suspended all flights to and from Israel as the investigation continues. Authorities, meanwhile, trying to figure out not only why this pilot decided to attack the captain of this plane, but also what were the intentions behind it. But obviously a very emotional day for many of the people who were on board. Some even saying at one point they thought they were going to lose their lives. Crowds tonight showing up to Ben Gurion Airport to welcome everyone back to Israel, including Prime Minister Benjamin Netanyahu. He met with one passenger still covered in blood who was said to be one of the people who bravely rushed into the cockpit to help restore order.
6: That's Fox's Jeff Paul in Tel Aviv. War Secretary Pete Hegseth announcing further reductions in military leadership during his State of the Force address today.
8: During the speech at the Marine Corps base in Quantico, Virginia, Secretary Hegseth acknowledged the cuts made thus far.
9: The number crunchers say we've fired 10% of the generals and admirals across the force, and that number sounds about right.
8: And the cuts yet to be made.
9: We've also reduced the overall number of general officer slots by an additional 10%. So yes, 20% reduction across the board.
8: Hegseth called the move long overdue, and that moving forward,
9: every colonel who wants to be a general will have to pass and excel in a merit-based, performance-driven assessment.
8: The secretary said the Pentagon wants to only promote the top officers. Kevin Uretsky, Fox News.
6: Sources at the Pentagon confirming that hackers breached its personal database, exposing the sensitive personal information of about 3 million U.S. military and civilian personnel. 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
24: South Plains weather forecast as temperatures did reach the 80s across the South Plains of Texas. But the temperatures is going to drop in the upper 50s. A stronger cool front on the way Friday with a high temperature of 70 degrees. It's going to be a bit cool on Friday night with temperatures falling in the middle 50s. The weather is brought to you by the Sonic and that all-new Sonic Big Deal Meal. I'm meteorologist Ron Roberts on Lubbock's official weather station, News Talk KFYO.
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0: mother-in-law is from McAllen, and they were running a lot of ads on things like entrepreneurship and, you know, all the great economic benefits of the Republican Party. And that's all nice, but the needle wasn't moving. And they were quite frustrated the needle wasn't moving. And we came in and we had an ad that said something like, Wendy Davis wants to have your votes. She's coming into our community, and she's telling our community that she cares about us and wants us. But meanwhile, she supports abortion up to the moment of birth, and abortion targets Hispanic babies twice as often as white babies, and black babies five times as often as white babies. So how can we trust this lady who's coming to us for our votes when she doesn't love our babies? That was kind of the ad. And it was very powerful. That's in, like I said, in Spanish I interrupt myself here to say, I know we all are thinking Spanish speaking people, Texas, are we talking illegal aliens? No. We have a gargantuan number of Texans who are fifth, sixth, seventh generation, or second, you know, and they are comfortable in Spanish. I mean, go hang out in McAllen or Del Rio or, you know, Eagle Pass, and there's a lot of Spanish spoken by people that have been here for a while. So, and, you know, it's just what sometimes people don't need the Spanish, but it's just comfortable.
1: Yeah, of course.
0: You know? Yeah. Anyway, so these details matter, and the left is masterful at how to do it. Candidly, it's not that our people are refusing. We just don't know better. And like I said, I can't make other people do the right thing. I can just try to do it myself. But, you know, there is at least best practices that can be followed. People can imitate what's worked before. And I can't work directly with the federal election, can't work directly with Ken's staff. But I hope Ken's staff is looking for some successes and at the last minute, you know, deploying some ads. The targeting is the hard part. It's very, very hard to do good targeting. Anybody can guess on a target, but to know what the best targets are is where that's like the secret sauce of the Democrats. But anyway, we have got to do better. And right now, I mean, I guess everybody cares about 2028 and 2030 and 2032, but not if James Tallarico is the U.S. Senator from Texas. We got a battle right now that matters.
1: Joe Arlinghouse is our guest. And to be clear, the reason he said they can't talk to Paxton's staff is, as a PAC, there is, and it's a pretty serious deal, they cannot coordinate anything with the candidate or the candidate's campaign. They have to operate on the outside. And that's why sometimes the PACs will offer messages that the campaigns don't necessarily like. But that's what they've decided that they think. And I would argue, and we'll get to this in a minute, that the Tallarico folks are speaking indirectly with the PACs through their website as to what they want spoken. But let me ask you to take about 1 minute, because we're short on time in this segment, and tell us how the average South Texas Hispanic, then we'll get into other Hispanics, if a person is a second generation, their parents came here from Latin America, typically Mexico, how do they typically vote differently? What are their issues that are different than the average white guy in across Texas?
0: Well, especially when you're talking about rural Hispanics, and I'm calling McAllen and Del Rio and Eagle Pass rural. I appreciate those are not tiny towns.
1: Sure.
0: Even Brownsville and Laredo, even almost Corpus maybe. But the point is that these are people more like the country, more like, you know, they're not, you know, downtown Houston, urban Hispanics. And so the thing that's common between us and them is they're faith and family people. They care a lot about the same things that country folks do throughout Texas, white, black, and Hispanic. All
1: hold with me for just a moment. Joe Arlinghouse is our guest. Maybe you're not on your laptop or your desktop as much as you used to be, but you're on your phone. You're on your phone a lot. You're on your phone, some people, before they go to bed. You're on your phone when you first get up. You're on your phone in the restroom. You're on your phone while you're at a ball game in between innings. And sometimes your guard is down. And even if your guard is up, you're out on the digital highway. There's bad people. They're sending you scams. 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
7: 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Memory giant Micron posted a strong beat in its latest quarter. Earnings per share came in at $33.42 with revenue of $54.23 billion. The demand for AI products continues to push its numbers sharply higher. Micron shares are up 500% in the last year to over $1,000 a share. Its high bandwidth memory is an important need for advanced graphics used by chip giants AMD and NVIDIA. 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The rollout is in phases as it works with the U.S. government on safety evaluations. Wall Street was mixed today despite an inflation report that was better than expected. Dow Jones lost 444 points, ending the day at 50,906. NASDAQ was up 63. S&P 500 fell 19. And that's Your Money Now.
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16: This is Fox on Health. More than 1 in 5 seniors may be at risk for dangerous drug interactions. A study on medication safety finding about 22% of U.S. adults between the ages of 62 and 85 had a drug regimen that could harm their health. The numbers are a slight improvement from 2015 and 2016, when nearly 26% of seniors were at risk for drug interactions. Researchers recently compared data gathered during 2 separate waves of a national study on health and aging involving nearly 5,000 seniors who were were taking multiple medications regularly. They found seniors taking several medications increased from 31% to nearly 36%, which boosted their risk for drug interactions. The team noted taking five or more prescription medications at the same time is an ongoing health concern for seniors. Findings appear in JAMA, the Journal of the American Medical Association. 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I'm Lisa Brady with Fox on Health.
11: Top Plains weather forecast. The temperatures after hitting 80 degrees this afternoon, dropping to 59 for a morning low and 70 degrees for a high on Friday. I'm meteorologist Ron Roberts on Lubbock's official weather station, News Talk KFYO.
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0: We'll have a full report on that tomorrow. We are warned about artificial intelligence because of rapid, uncontrolled advancements that could lead to a loss of human control, major societal disruption, or even life.
1: Pilot.
0: All right, thank you, Tom. The Iranian war, kind of quiet today. Tom will have a full report on that tomorrow. We are warned about artificial intelligence because of rapid, uncontrolled advancements that could lead to a loss of human control, major societal disruption, or even life. Leading

0: You know, we see what's happening across the globe right now. Tensions in the Middle East, international conflicts. You know, they aren't just the dramatic headlines of the evening news. 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
4: 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Trafficked slaves. Yes, slaves is the correct word here. 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Computers were seized. People were rescued. This is the FBI's new Operation Level Up, where we no longer treat each theft as an isolated case. 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We seize their assets on the spot and try to return all the money back to the victims. Get my free newsletter, getkim.com. 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Maybe it's you. Here's why you don't have one. You think it takes a web guy, a designer, and a month of your life. You're right, it used to, but not anymore. 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
8: The top lanes weather forecast, the temperatures after hitting 80 degrees this afternoon, dropping to 59 for a morning low and 70 degrees for a high on Friday. I'm meteorologist Ron Roberts on Lubbock's official weather station, News Talk KFYO.
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13: And welcome back to The Secret Door. I'm George Norrie, and this is Coast to Coast AM with our first guest, Danyon Brinkley. We'll take calls with Danyon this hour. Danyon, when you got hit by lightning several times, did you feel any pain?
20: Oh, enormous pain, George. I mean, I was burning. It was like battery acid. It burned all my nerves. You know, I was paralyzed. I couldn't see. I had to wear welder's glasses for a year.
13: Oh, my God.
20: And I lost like 60 pounds. It was horrible. It took 2 years to learn to walk and feed myself. And you think about having to deal with the fact that you had roamed the universe, that you had roamed in levels that you had no conscious idea could have possibly exist. And literally be amazed at who we really are and how this world operates, you know. And it was just amazing. But the second lightning strike, I was doing the exact same thing. I was sitting on the edge of the bed holding the corded phone, and lightning came down the phone line. It threw me against the wall. It threw me against the window, and it knocked the window out into the yard and threw me back. And I was unconscious for about 45 minutes. I didn't have any out-of-body experience. I didn't have anything happen. I mean, that didn't come till, I mean, I had open-heart surgery in 89, and this happened in 1997. Remember, I was struck by lightning in 1975, and then I was struck by lightning again in 1977.
13: Pretty darn close, weren't they? My gosh.
20: Well, I wasn't paying it, but George, I wasn't paying attention. You know, I was dealing with struggle with pain and illness and wiped out, broke, and learning to try to walk and feed myself and still deal with the cosmology that I had learned and explored. So those were tough times, and I didn't pay as much attention to the things I should have been paying attention to. And it was like a repeat. You know, there are so many things that come into play that most of us never think about, but they come into play. And I'm just aware of how they work. But I've dealt with a lot of those kind of problems. We all, especially in our age group, deal with it. I have a lot of heart issues from being struck by lightning and a lot of back pain now because of the lightning going down my spine.
13: We'll keep fighting the good fight. Let's go to the calls. West of the Rockies, Jerry in California. Jerry, you're on with Danyon Brinkley. Go ahead.
21: Hi, Daniel. How are you? I just wanted to ask if you had any suggestions where I could do. I'm blind in my left eye. I was going to need help out.
13: He's blind in his left eye. Go ahead.
20: Okay,
13: Danyon.
20: But what does he think is the cause of that?
21: I have a blood clot brain because had a bad diagnosis by the doctor, diagnosed that bad with my nerve, and it wasn't. I had a blood clot in the brain, and so they had surgery and took it out, so they removed it, but I'm still blind because of

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2: What do you think people are going to say when, I mean, they used to be meet me at the Jones, and now we're going to say meet me at the Galaxy. You have any thoughts on that?
3: Meet me at the G-Spot.
2: Well, that's not bad.
3: You know what? If they just call it the G, then over the men's room, they could say...
2: I don't think you can take that too far.
3: Gee whiz.
2: Yeah, that's true.
3: And over the ladies' room, they could put she whiz.
2: Uh-huh. Well, how's that going to come across on a text, though? I'm sitting at the G-Spot.
3: Well, I guess if you got to be, G's the place to...
2: Be.
3: To be, yeah.
2: G-B?
3: B-G.
2: I like that. B-G.
3: Wow. And we digress.
2: So long, Jones. Hello, G-Spot.
3: Wow.

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1: And may I say, Tony, you have not done the Saginaw Swish with the Dr. Pepper Blackberry. Everyone's raving about this.
2: Everyone?
1: Everyone on the internet is saying this right here.
2: Oh, everyone on the internet,
1: A-plus,
2: huh?
1: A-plus, Tony. It's good. And here's the thing about this. It is a lot sweeter on the nose than it is when you drink it. You don't get nearly... It's a subtle blackberry flavor.
2: You're a subtle blackberry flavor.
1: Oh, there it is.
0: Just never been a Dr. Pepper guy.
1: Why do you hate Texas?
2: Love Texas. I cannot wait to go down there and do a show. How have we not been invited yet?
1: Beats me.
2: Beats me, too. Come on, Texas. Get it done.
1: If we go down to Texas after the invite, Tony will take a picture of himself eating a Whataburger with a Dr. Pepper t-shirt on.
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5: 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Another major and often overlooked expense is closing costs, which are a collection of fees that come with funding a mortgage and finalizing a property sale. They include fees related to your home loan, like origination fees and any discount points, along with costs related to the real estate sale, like appraisal, title search, insurance, and attorney fees. 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Closing costs typically range from 2 to 5% of your loan amount. Home buyers pay the majority of closing costs, but it is possible for home sellers to help with closing costs, though rare in a competitive market. However, in a slower market, buyers may have more power to negotiate seller concessions. While you can't eliminate closing costs, there are ways to reduce them, like comparing offers from multiple lenders. Saving you money, Hillary Barsky, Fox News.
6: South Plains weather forecast. The temperatures after hitting 80 degrees this afternoon, dropping to 59 for a morning low and 70 degrees for a high on Friday. I'm meteorologist Ron Roberts on Lubbock's official weather station, News Talk KFYO.
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0: I'm George Odom, KFYO News. A Seymour man has been found not guilty of two counts of manslaughter in connection with a 2023 crash that killed two Lubbock residents. The jury came to its unanimous verdict Tuesday after about an hour and 15 minutes of deliberation. Authorities say Tanner Wayne Gillespie crossed into oncoming traffic on U.S. Highway 82, hitting a Toyota Prius and killing Anthony Rodriguez and Kimberly Perez. I'm George Odom. For more news, stay with KFYO, KFYO.com, and the KFYO app.
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2: I'm Chad Pergram with the Speaker's Lobby. Some Republicans are frank about their election prospects this fall. GOP South Carolina Representative Nancy Mace is retiring, but she says the midterm is going to be a, quote, blanking bloodbath for her party in November. Democrats are campaigning on affordability, the cost of groceries and gas. Democratic Virginia Senator Tim Kaine says that kitchen table issues dominate, but Democrats are also stumping on the promise of investigations and subpoenas of the Trump administration if they win power. It's unclear if threats about presidential probes would dilute the Democrats' directive. When pressed by yours truly, House Minority Leader Hakeem Jeffries says there's a cost to the public with corruption and that Democrats will, quote, hold the crooks accountable. Republicans are campaigning on benefits from the Big Beautiful Bill, such as no taxes on tips and no taxes on overtime. GOP North Dakota Senator Kevin Cramer says it was a, quote, great message last year, but his party missed its opportunity. Moreover, Cramer believes that voters want to know what lawmakers have done for them lately, not last year. With the Speaker's Lobby, Chad Pergram, Fox News.
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7: Investigating a scare in the air. I'm Ted Lindner, Fox News. Israeli officials continue to investigate an attempted hijacking of a plane that was en route from Dubai to Israel. Fox's Jeff Paul with the latest.
8: Authorities right now trying to figure out why this pilot attacked the captain of this plane. But obviously, a very emotional day, especially for all those passengers on board that plane to finally be back in Israel. Crowd

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3: 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Yesterday, the FBI gave us a glimpse of what today's scam operations really are. 2 weeks ago, they raided a 200-acre scam compound operating out of Cambodia. Trafficked slaves. Yes, slaves is the correct word here. They were being forced to work out of 28 buildings, aiming their criminal operation directly at retired Americans. Computers were seized. People were rescued. This is the FBI's new Operation Level Up, where we no longer treat each theft as an isolated case. Instead, the fight goes directly to the scammers. We seize their assets on the spot and try to return all the money back to the victims. Get my free newsletter, getkim.com. Somebody you know has been saying, "I need a website," for 3 years or longer. Maybe it's you. Here's why you don't have one. You think it takes a web guy, a designer, and a month of your life. You're right. It used to, but not anymore. 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
7: During a recent interview with Fox's Sean Hannity, Secretary of State Marco Rubio spoke about the current global threat environment.
8: We are dealing with elements in the world, and in the case of Iran, for example, who have openly threatened to attack American interests globally. We're going to always take that very seriously. There'll be repercussions for that if it ever were to happen or even attempted.
7: The secretary also touched on why it was now or never for the president concerning Iran and its military.
8: He could not allow them to reach a point where they had so many missiles, so many drones, and so many weapons that you couldn't do anything militarily about their nuclear program.
7: Rubio also spoke about the importance of the recent agreement expanding U.S. military options in Greenland.
8: In order to build a sort of missile defense, this country needs to protect itself. Greenland is incredibly important for all of North America.
7: The secretary said Europe and NATO will also benefit from the new arrangement. Kevin Uretsky, Fox News.
9: South Plains weather forecast. The temperatures after hitting 80 degrees this afternoon, dropping to 59 for a morning low and 70 degrees for a high on Friday. I'm meteorologist Ron Roberts on Lubbock's official weather station, News Talk KFYO.
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13: Next hour on Coast to Coast will be Who's Behind Secret Door Number 4. Right now I'm 1 for 3 so far. Patty Negri, the Good Witch, is with us. We'll take calls with her when we come back in a moment. 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

0: I'm George Odom, KFYO News. City Bus is rolling out the first phase of a 5-year service plan designed to make bus travel more efficient across Lubbock. New and remodeled routes aim to reduce the need for riders to transfer downtown, including a route connecting North and South Lubbock. General Manager Chris Mandrell says the agency will make minor adjustments based on public feedback. The next phase is planned for spring. I'm George Odom. 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
6: Praise for a hero. I'm Chris DeMeo, Fox News. Israel's prime minister has been heaping praise on one of the passengers on board the Fly Dubai flight that nearly crashed into the ground.
7: A pilot on board an Israel-bound plane has been arrested after he stabbed another pilot and then sent the plane into a nosedive. Passengers managed to get into the cockpit and wrestled the attacker. One of those passengers, Yanav Hayoun, said he grabbed the controls and managed to pull the plane up. Israeli Prime Minister Netanyahu met Hayoun soon after the flight was over and told Fox's Hannity,
8: "Without his courage, we'd have faced a disaster of unbelievable proportions."
7: Hayoun told the Free Press he learned something about flight controls from the Canadian disaster documentary series Mayday. Jill Nadeau, Fox News.
6: Tennessee officials unable to carry out a scheduled execution of Krista Gayle Pike for a 1995 murder after she survived two doses of a lethal drug. A death penalty.

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9: Great. 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I'm Kim Komando.

0: I'm George Odom, KFYO News. A Lubbock man has been sentenced to 20 years in prison after pleading guilty Wednesday to delivering fentanyl that caused a woman's death. Donnie Ford Jr. received credit for 723 days already served. Ford was initially charged with murder, but that charge was dismissed. He was later indicted under a fentanyl-related statute involving death or serious bodily injury. This marks the first time the statute has been used in Lubbock County. I'm George Odom. 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
1: Now, on this 25th anniversary year of 9/11, our friends at the Tunnel to Towers Foundation honor the heroes like New York City Police Department Detective Eric Michael Calleja. Calleja dreamed of being a police officer and fulfilled that dream by joining the NYPD in 1994. Now, he worked his way up to the rank of detective, and he answered the call after September 11th, serving at Ground Zero in the many months that followed. In 2022, sadly, he was diagnosed with multiple cancers tied to his heroic service. 5 months later, he sadly passed away. He is survived by his wife, Marilyn, and his two children. Because in the Tunnel to Towers Foundation, they were able to pay off the mortgage on the family home through their Fallen First Responder Home Program. 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
4: It's 4 o'clock.
5: Botched execution in Tennessee. I'm Ted Lindner, Fox News. The Tennessee Department of Corrections confirming that Krista Pike survived the state's attempt to execute her by lethal injection Wednesday night. Pike was sentenced to death for the 1995 fatal stabbing of her college classmate Colleen Slemmer. Catherine Sweeney was with Nashville's NPR station WPLN, was a media witness for the execution.
6: They went through two rounds and she was still breathing at the end. It was very ragged. She lifted her head up and was looking around at one point. She said that she said that there was a spot that was burning and hurting and asked if that was normal.
5: Pike's attorney says she was alive and snoring very loudly after the botched execution. She was taken by an ambulance from the prison. Tennessee Governor Bill Lee ordered an outside investigation and halted all executions following the incident. Israeli officials continue to investigate an attempted hijacking of a plane that was en route from Dubai to Israel. Fox's Jeff Paul with more on that.
7: Authorities right now trying to figure out why this pilot attacked the captain of this plane. Obviously, a very emotional day, especially for all those passengers on board that plane to finally be back in Israel. Crowds showing up to Ben-Gurion Airport to welcome everyone back to Tel Aviv. Some of those passengers saying there was a moment there after the attack started when the plane was nosediving thousands of feet a second that they thought they were going to die.
8: It's very terrifying. You feel in a moment that you lose it. You lose it. You are not among the

comes from a cloudless sky and fuses the computer switch permanently on. Says the machine, now there is. 49 years later, in 2003, Oxford University philosopher Nick says the machine, now there is. 49 years later, in 2003, Oxford University philosopher Nick Bostrom published a paper demonstrating another way superintelligent machines could get out of hand.

0: Sunrise LBK with Tom Collins and Matt Crow.
1: Our police force, led by Chief Herman, has apprehended and arrested those two clowns who robbed the kid at over the mall. What a bunch of losers. Clearly, they weren't hall monitors, window monitors, or bus monitors.
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2: 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Robbery in progress involving a juvenile. You know, come on, man. 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
3: 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When the sun rises in West Texas, that doesn't just mean another day. It also means another story. From the moment the coffee brews to the first step out the door, KFYO is right there with you, bringing you breaking news, expert insight, local weather, and real talk. 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
4: 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In the midst of all its bad PR, Flock CEO Garrett Langley is running around claiming that Flock, and these are his exact words, has helped clear just over a million crimes in America. But is that really true? CBS investigated and couldn't seem to get a straight answer. When pressed, Flock's PR spokesman, Paris Lubel,

0: will say only that Fox supported more than a million investigations. Supported is a long, long way from solving crimes. 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
2: I'm Gianna Gelosi with your Fox True Crime Minute. Driven by what prosecutors call a motiveless compulsion to kill, a California man voluntarily surrendered to a patrol officer, later directing police to a pair of hidden bodies. Authorities say 28-year-old Marcelino Castro flagged down a San Jose police officer September 19th and confessed that he killed someone. According to the police report, Castro described the first killing as involving a man he knew, saying they went to smoke meth before he attacked him, strangling him and slitting his throat before concealing his body in a shallow grave near the Guadalupe River. Investigators believe that murder happened September 13th. Castro allegedly gave detectives information about another killing during questioning that police believe happened 2 to 3 days later. Castro says he lured that victim to a trail to smoke before strangling the man and hitting him with a rock before wrapping the body in a red tent and leaving it in tall grass. Castro was booked into jail on 2 murder counts. There's more on this story at foxnews.com or subscribe to the Fox True Crime Podcast. I'm Gianna Gelosi with your Fox True Crime Minute.
3: South Plains weather forecast. The temperatures after hitting 80 degrees this afternoon, dropping to 59 for a morning low and 70 degrees for a high on Friday. I'm meteorologist Ron Roberts on Lubbock's official weather station, News Talk KFYO.
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0: I'm George Odom, KFYO News. A Seymour man has been found not guilty of two counts of manslaughter in connection with a 2023 crash that killed two Lubbock residents. The jury came to its unanimous verdict Tuesday after about an hour and 15 minutes of deliberation. Authorities say Tanner Wayne Gillespie crossed into oncoming traffic on U.S. Highway 82, hitting a Toyota Prius and killing Anthony Rodriguez and Kimberly Perez. I'm George Odom. For more news, stay with KFYO, KFYO.com, and the KFYO app.
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8: She's still alive. I'm Dave Anthony, Fox News, but Krista Pike wasn't supposed to be. The condemned murderer survived two lethal injections in Tennessee last night in the attempt to execute the first woman in that state in more than 200 years.
9: Krista Gayle Pike continued to blink on and off. She was smiling. She let out a couple of laughs during this process. I saw a tear roll down her right eye. And then she said, one spot is really throbbing.
8: Will Puckett was a media witness.
10: Pike was hospitalized and the execution was suspended. The state's governor has ordered a third-party review into what went wrong while also halting any other state executions that were planned for this year. Pike, now 50, was convicted of torturing and killing her former University of Tennessee classmate Colleen Slemmer in 1995.
8: That's Fox's Ashley Strohmeyer. Also hospitalized, the captain of the Fly Dubai flight stabbed by his co-pilot in what's being investigated as a terror attack. Fox's Trey Yingst is in Tel Aviv, where that flight had been headed.
11: The jet plunged more than 14,000 feet in just 37 seconds. The injured pilot had the wherewithal to open the cockpit door, averting disaster. That's when the passengers jumped into action, making their way into the cockpit, subduing the pilot who was attempting to crash the jet. Even more remarkable, an Israeli plumber then pulled back on the yoke to prevent the plane from diving further.
8: Israeli Prime Minister Benjamin Netanyahu tells Fox,
12: an amazing act of heroism. Of the Indian pilot, of the people who helped them. They stopped a disaster that could have been global.
8: The Senate is now on break out of the midterm elections. Its last vote last night was to confirm Kevin Sonderling as Labor Secretary, 47-41. All the yes votes were Republicans, all the no's were Democrats. President Trump heads to Texas and then Oklahoma today, starting a big campaign push to help the GOP keep control of Congress.
13: All I want to do is make speeches and go to states and fight for Republicans and fight for common sense.
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15: 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Everyone's raving about this.
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0: A-plus, Tony. It's good. And here's the thing about this. It is a lot sweeter on the nose than it is when you drink it. You don't get nearly... It's a subtle blackberry flavor.
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2: 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How have we not been invited yet?
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2: 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Come on, Texas. 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
0: If we go down to Texas after the invite, Tony will take a picture of himself eating a Whataburger with a Dr. Pepper t-shirt on.
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4: The ideological clowns are out, the patriotic cowboys are in. That's what War Secretary Pete Hegseth says in his State of the Force address, acknowledging cutbacks in military leadership.
5: During the speech at the Marine Corps base in Quantico, Virginia, Secretary Hegseth acknowledged the cuts made thus far.
6: The number crunchers say we've fired 10%. Of the generals and admirals across the force. And that number sounds about right.
5: Hegseth added, there are more cuts to come.
6: We've also reduced the overall number of general officer slots by an additional 10%. So yes, 20% reduction across the board.
5: He called the move long overdue.
6: Every colonel who wants to be a general have to pass and excel in a merit-based, performance-driven assessment.
5: The secretary said the Pentagon wants to only promote the top officers. Kevin Uretsky, Fox News.
4: Now an update on military veterans under mental duress.
7: The latest National Veteran Suicide Prevention Annual Report looked at veteran suicides from 2001 to 2024. It found the suicide rate for veterans who weren't signed up with VA health care went up over 70% in those years. The number of those who killed themselves while enrolled with the VA went down about 2%.
4: Fox's Jill Nato on Wall Street. Stock futures are mixed before a new month and quarter of trading. Down for the Dow, up for the NASDAQ. In the baseball playoffs, three teams are out.
8: Bellinger, right field, Abreu back at the wall. It is out of here!
4: Cody Bellinger helped power the New York Yankees to the next round, beating and eliminating the Boston Red Sox 9-2 on NBC. The Chicago White Sox knocked out Houston, beating the Astros 7-3, but Chicago's other team, the Cubs, they were KO'd by the San Diego Padres 4-1. Philadelphia beat Atlanta 4-3. The Braves and Phillies will play again, and the winner advances. I'm Dave Anthony. This is Fox News.
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11: AccuWeather forecast. Today will be less humid with a mix of sunshine and clouds reaching a high of 80. Expect winds from the north-northwest at 10 to 20 miles per hour. Tonight will be partly cloudy and breezy with a chance of showers in some areas and a low of 58. Tomorrow morning will be breezy, becoming cloudy with possible afternoon showers and a high of 67. Saturday will be pleasant with sunny intervals reaching a high of 73. On our Town Square Media Station apps, we have a weather button with AccuWeather info. I'm AccuWeather meteorologist Joe Lundberg.
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13: A botched execution. Good morning, I'm Gordon Deal, along with Nicole Murray on this Thursday, October 1st. Glad you could join us. Here's what's up this hour.
14: Tennessee officials are trying to figure out how a death row inmate is still alive after two lethal injections.
13: Passengers and crew members on a flight from Dubai to Tel Aviv may have helped prevent a deadly terrorist attack.
14: Defense Secretary Pete Hegseth says the Pentagon wants a new military base and is asking states to submit proposals.
13: And how to start budgeting for the holidays if you're looking for electronics.
15: You really should start looking at what some of these deals might be, really starting to eye what that budget is, because some of the tech might exceed your budget, and that's okay, but let's look at some of the deals now, and then let's also consider some refurbished tech that can maybe squeeze into your budget a little bit easier.
13: Dacia Milden at CNET says wait until Black Friday for TVs, but

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3: I'm Chad Pergram with the Speaker's Lobby. Some Republicans are frank about their election prospects this fall. GOP South Carolina Representative Nancy Mace is retiring, but she says the midterm is going to be a, quote, blanking bloodbath for her party in November. Democrats are campaigning on affordability, the cost of groceries and gas. Democratic Virginia Senator Tim Kaine says that kitchen table issues dominate, but Democrats are also stumping on the promise of investigations and subpoenas of the Trump administration if they win power. It's unclear if threats about presidential probes would dilute the Democrats' directive. When pressed by yours truly, House Minority Leader Hakeem Jeffries says there's a cost to the public with corruption and that Democrats will, quote, hold the crooks accountable. Republicans are campaigning on benefits from the Big Beautiful Bill, such as no taxes on tips and no taxes on overtime. GOP North Dakota Senator Kevin Cramer says it was a, quote, great message last year, but his party missed its opportunity. Moreover, Cramer believes that voters want to know what lawmakers have done for them lately, not last year. With the Speaker's Lobby, Chad Pergram, Fox News.
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0: 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Android folks, open Google Password Manager and tap checkup. 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
7: Pleasant morning. Temperatures by this afternoon on this Thursday, 80 degrees under mostly sunny sky. And temperatures drop overnight in the upper 50s. I'm meteorologist Ron Roberts on Lubbock's official weather station, News Talk KFYO.
8: Cutting through the clutter to bring you the people and stories that matter to you. 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
9: Thanks for joining us. Charitable giving is taking a hit as we wrestle with cost of living challenges. A new study by a nonprofit called Kiva finds more than 4 out of 5 Americans said at least one cost of living pressure has prevented them from donating or donating more over the past 6 months. However, despite the financial strains, people are still giving, with 77% of U.S. adults surveyed donating money in some way over that period. Kiva, which offers loans through crowdfunding campaigns, says overall people are giving less, with total contributions reported by respondents falling from 80 to 64%. In the last 6 months, Betty Lynn Fisher at USA Today.
10: The CEO of Kiva had said that, you know, in the last 20 years, this is what he sees. Every time there's an economic downturn, there are people that kind of take a beat and take a look at their finances, but they always still come back and do come to donate.
9: Nearly 72% said smaller recurring contributions of $25 or less feel far more sustainable right now than writing large one-off checks. 8 minutes now in front of the hour on This Morning. Once again, here's Nicole Murray.
8: And now, the three big things you need to know. Number one.
11: Death row inmate Krista Pike remains hospitalized this morning after her botched execution in Tennessee. Journalist Tori Kesner from WKRN-TV, who witnessed the event.
12: 7:49, 3 minutes later, the curtains reopen. She's snoring very loudly at that point. And then they close again at 8:05, and they do not reopen. And we were escorted out.
11: The 50-year-old would have been the first woman executed in Tennessee in more than 200 years.
8: Number two.
11: Defense Secretary Pete Hegseth said in a speech yesterday that the Pentagon is eliminating roughly 20% of the nation's generals and admirals.
13: The ideological clowns are out. The patriotic cowboys are in, with testosterone testing on top.
11: Hegseth also lashed out at transgender troops, criticized diversity initiatives, and showed disapproval of the news media.
14: Number three.
11: UK Prime Minister Andy Burnham said on BBC that the British government believes Iran played a part in the incident over the weekend at an England airbase that is used by the US to strike Iran.
15: We have been waiting to confirm what we could say, but we can now confirm our belief that Iran played a part.
11: Five men in their mid-20s were arrested on Sunday near the base on suspicion of preparing a terrorist act. A Florida woman has been formally indicted for attempting to kill Rihanna. Officials say Ivana Ortiz fired a semi-automatic rifle at the singer's Beverly Crest home back in March. New York Governor Kathy Hochul announced that Cornell University has agreed to an independent investigation into the suspected gang rape at a fraternity house. A new lawsuit claims that seven members of the school's Chi Phi frat allegedly drugged and raped a female student in 2024. The Senate has confirmed Keith Sonderling to lead the Department of Labor. The president nominated Sonderling to the post in June. Tinder has launched a new feature called Group Hangouts, which allows users to match with entire friend groups and organize group dates with up to 15 people.
9: A group date?
11: Yeah.
9: With 15 people?
11: Yeah.
9: How do you get to know your date?
11: You don't.
9: Why do we call it a date?
11: I mean, I guess it's just because everyone has social anxiety these days, so these dating apps are trying to find different ways to encourage people to still meet. I know you're looking at me like I'm crazy right now. I'm not saying I agree with it.
9: Okay. So you wouldn't go?
11: Probably not.
9: Okay. Thank you, Nicole. 6 minutes now in front of the hour.
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25: How can we be wrong?
9: Thanks for being with us. A month after Dolly Parton's death, her free book program for young children is expanding. The program, which sends kids an age-appropriate book in the mail every month from birth until their fifth birthday, aims to make books more accessible and encourage families to read together. Last week, the Dollywood Foundation announced that Imagination Library would expand to reach 157,000 kids across London. Parton started the organization in 1995 in honor of her father, who couldn't read or write. Her idea was to bring books and a love of learning to children in her home county in eastern Tennessee. The Imagination Library has gifted more than 300 million free books. A rep with the Dollywood Foundation told the Washington Post that more expansions are in the works. That'll do it for this hour. For Nicole Murray and Mike Gavin, I'm Gordon Deal. 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

0: I'm George Odom, KFYO News. City Bus is rolling out the first phase of a 5-year service plan designed to make bus travel more efficient across Lubbock. New and remodeled routes aim to reduce the need for riders to transfer downtown, including a route connecting North and South Lubbock. General Manager Chris Mandrell says the agency will make minor adjustments based on public feedback. The next phase is planned for spring. I'm George Odom. For more news, stay with KFYO, KFYO.com, and the KFYO app.
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7: TSN News, I'm Chelsea Wade, and this is the Lone Star Farm and Ranch Report for Thursday, October 1st.
8: Waves of flooding rain will continue to slowly drift across the eastern half of the state through tomorrow. I'm meteorologist Dan Brunoff. Your forecast coming up.
7: We also have a complete market recap coming up. USDA's latest grain stocks report brought a pretty big surprise for the corn market. Old crop corn stocks came in at nearly 2.1 billion bushels, and that wasn't just above expectations. It was well above them. The number was about 170 million bushels higher than the average trade estimate and 90 million above even the highest estimate. Corn stocks are also up 35% from a year ago, making the report decidedly bearish for corn. Wheat stocks came in at nearly 1.85 billion bushels, down 14% from a year ago, and pretty much right where the trade expected them. USDA also put this year's wheat crop at 1.53 billion bushels, down sharply from nearly 2 billion last year. The average yield fell to 48.1 bushels an acre, with harvested acreage also down from last year. The future of a long-delayed farm bill may depend on what voters decide in November. Lawmakers have left Washington for a month of campaigning without passing a new 5-year farm bill, leaving producers facing more uncertainty after the third extension of the current law expired. Senate Ag Chair John Bozeman says time is running short.
9: What's going to happen is we're in danger of losing the farm bill, not getting that passed, and then also the state's losing the year. Because I don't know what's going to happen with the election. These things are hard to get done.
7: He gave Democrats a 1-year delay for states to lower SNAP overpayment rates and avoid funding penalties. They're demanding 2 years. Ag Committee Republican Chuck Grassley admits the election could decide the outcome.
10: If it's just the House that they carry, I think we still got a chance of getting the 5-year farm bill. If they carry both houses, I think they would want to write a different farm bill next year.
7: Despite the uncertainty, Senate Majority Leader and Ag Committee Member John Thune remains optimistic that lawmakers will find a path to complete the farm bill after the election, potentially by attaching it to a larger legislative package.
11: My expectation is, one way or the other, we are going to get the rest of this farm bill done. And after this election is over with, we'll figure out a way or a pathway, an avenue, perhaps it rides on something else.
7: Meanwhile, additional federal farm aid may not reach producers until next spring. Republican lawmakers are pushing to include about $11 billion in assistance in a defense spending package, including $10 billion in economic aid and $1.1 billion for winter freeze losses. Senate Ag Committee Chair John Bozeman says he's working with the

0: White House and USDA to find a way to move the assistance through Congress. Farm groups say additional help is needed as producers face tight margins, high input costs, and trade disruptions, while some economists have raised concerns about the growing reliance on direct government payments. Fertilizer prices continue to trend higher, with anhydrous showing the biggest increase. DTN reports anhydrous averaged $977 a ton during the third full week of September. That's up 6% from a month ago and 25% from the same time last year. Six of the eight major fertilizers tracked by DTN were more expensive than a month earlier. DAP averaged $926 a ton, MAP $970, potash $498, and urea $675. UAN 32 averaged $479 a ton, while UAN 28 and 1034-0 were slightly lower for the month. Compared with a year ago, all eight fertilizers are more expensive. Urea is up 9%, MAP and 1034-0 up 5%, and DAP is 3% higher. Potash is up 2%, while UAN 28 and 32 are about 1% higher. Meanwhile, Canadian potash exporter plans to invest $500 million, Canadian dollars that is, to upgrade its terminal at the Port of Vancouver. The project is expected to be completed in 2028 without disrupting potash shipments. Ag Secretary Brooke Rollins toured a South Louisiana sugarcane mill and announced plans to fight pasture mealybug in U.S. sugarcane fields.
1: It has emerged as a serious threat not only to sugarcane growers here in Louisiana, but also to farmers in Florida, Texas, and Georgia. This invasive pest feeds on warm season perennial grasses. But the importance of USDA partnering with our great partners at the state level can't be overstated. That's what we're doing. And making sure that an aggressive mealybug response that we are making publicly available as of today, USDA is working with our state and local partners on an aggressive, coordinated response so that we can strengthen outreach and awareness, as well as advance new tools to fight back against this pest, to ensure that Section 18 emergency exemptions are quickly approved when growers identify a potential solution, just as we did with the New World screwworm and others.
0: Rollins says USDA will fast-track research and potential treatments while improving detection and conducting insecticide trials. The agency is also making pasture mealybug a priority pest and increasing funding for its broader plant pest and disease program from $75 million to $90 million a year. And USDA has announced new sugar loan rates and marketing provisions for fiscal year 2027. Beginning today, the national average loan rate will be 24 cents per pound for raw cane sugar and 32.77 cents for refined beet sugar. USDA also adjusted 2026 sugar marketing allocations among processors to better match available supplies and domestic market needs. Still to come, more ag news, Chief Meteorologist Dan Brunoff's weather in the markets. As the Lone Star Farm and Ranch report continues, this is TSN News.
2: What do we really know about James Tallarico? Tallarico said,
3: defending trans Texans is something we have to do every day.
2: Tallarico supported using taxpayer dollars for sex change surgeries on young children, claimed denying your child's gender identity is abusive, said the trans community needs abortion care too, and even called Jesus a radical feminist and said God is non-binary.
3: Defending trans Texans is something we have to do every day.
2: But it gets worse. James Tallarico voted to allow biological men access to women's bathrooms in schools and for biological boys to play in girls' sports, saying some things are more important than fair competition in sports.
3: Defending trans Texans is something we have to do every day.
2: Radical liberal James Tallarico, for they, them.
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0: And welcome back to the Lone Star Farm and Ranch Report. The cattle industry is voicing that it wants less government intervention.
6: Even though the nation's cattle inventory is sitting at a 75-year low, National Cattlemen's Beef Association Senior Vice President of Government Affairs Ethan Lane says strong consumer demand continues to support the beef industry.
7: What gets missed in that conversation is the volume of beef we've been putting out. You know, we're putting out more beef in the supply chain than we were in 2015. The efficiency of those animals, the efficiency of the supply chain is different. The quality is exponentially greater, and that speaks to that consumer demand that we continue to see. I think we're capturing something like 74% of every new protein dollar right now amongst our competitors in the protein space, and that's a function even at today's prices of the fact that what American cattle producers are putting out the door really resonates with consumers and is something that they still want to see at the center of their plate.
6: Lane says that's success is the result of years of work by cattle producers to build trust with consumers. But he says many producers are frustrated with federal efforts to address what they don't view as a problem.
7: It has truly felt, I think, to a lot of producers like there's been a lot of effort to break something that was finally helping cattle producers with their bottom line. Looking at policymakers on Capitol Hill trying to address some of those things. I think what we're hearing most from cattle country right now is, gosh, could we please get less help from the federal government, whether that be from the administration or from Congress, quite frankly. We've been long vocal supporters of the House passed version of the Farm Bill. I think G.T. Thompson and his team and quite frankly, folks in ag policy on the House side generally deserve a lot of credit for putting together a bipartisan product.
6: But Lane points to issues in the Senate's version of the Farm Bill. He argues that the included proposal of mandatory country of origin labeling would add costs throughout the supply chain without increasing demand for beef.
7: The logic of pushing mandatory country of origin labeling in an environment where producers are complaining about high input costs and high costs to produce that product, at the same time that everyone is focused on lowering consumer prices, M-Cool would do two things right away. It would raise costs for producers to comply with it, and it would raise the price of our product for consumers at the store. What it wouldn't do is drive demand. Glenn Tonser at K-State just put out an updated study looking at what consumers are evaluating as they make a beef purchase. And I think origin labeling fell 11th out of the top 12 in that list.
6: He believes the industry is better served by the voluntary product of USA label rather than a mandatory country of origin labeling requirement. I'm Stephanie Hoff reporting.
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10: We don't coat the popcorn anymore. We take a kettle corn and we drizzle the flavor over it so the experience is lighter, fluffier. It's just different. It's new. And we've just totally rebranded and gotten rid of all the artificial ingredients. We're going non-GMO, no artificial colors, no artificial flavors, and we're doing fun and funky flavors that's a little bit different than anybody else. We've been Gold Texan members, but we never took advantage of the membership. Nobody really knew what to do. So in the last 3 years, I've kind of transformed my role, and I'm doing more events like this, learning more about the rodeo and the Go Texan events that we could get out and actually sell our product and promote it.
9: From the Go Texan Pavilion at the State Fair of Texas, I'm John Little, TSN News.
11: Widespread flood watches across a good chunk of the state, and a very heavy rain chill will plague the eastern half of the state over the next couple of days. I'm meteorologist Sam Brunoff. Weather's next.
0: As the Lone Star Farm and Ranch Report continues, this is TSN News.
12: She was 14 years old for sale in a motel off I-35. Traffic through Dallas, Austin, and San Antonio. Now her traffickers are in prison because Ken Paxton put them there. 40 years for the trafficker, 20 years for the woman who posted the ads online. The human trafficking and organized crime unit that locked them up, Ken Paxton built it. The website that sold kids like used

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4: Well, thank you very much. Good morning, everyone. Large area of very heavy rain. It's non-severe, but producing flash flooding extends into the Gainesville-Sherman area and moving into the Fort Worth-Cleburne-Denton area as well at this hour. And it extends southwest all the way through Coleman, down into the big country and heartland, and all the way down close to Del Rio, also moving into the Fredericksburg and Kerrville area. We do have a flash flood warnings that are in effect through mid-morning for Junction, areas along and south of Interstate 10, just west of Rock Springs, and up to the west of Sonora. Also, more flash flood warnings are in effect, one just off to the southwest of Brownwood and along the Red River Valley. Flood warnings for areas west of Gainesville along Highway 82 all the way to Henrietta. These run until mid-morning. Those areas along the Red River have seen over a half foot of rain since late yesterday evening. And again, this large area of showers and thunderstorms, again, it's not severe, producing 2-inch rainfall rates per hour. And it's not moving east very fast. The individual cells are moving off to the northeast. So if you haven't seen rain yet across north and central Texas down in towards the San Antonio area, it's coming, and it's going to be moving very slowly from west to east through the morning hours and into the afternoon hours as well. We do have flood watches, meaning conditions are favorable for flash flooding across a good chunk of the state, mainly along and west of a Sherman-Denison line just to the east of Dallas and Fort Worth, down just east of Interstate 35 through Austin and San Antonio, and a good chunk of South Texas, all of the Hill Country. These flood watches are in effect until Friday morning, except for deep South Texas, are in effect until late this evening. Precipitation totals between now and Sunday morning, because it's going to rain in the southern half and eastern parts of the state past Friday into Sunday morning. Anywhere between 3 to 5 inches of rain across north and central Texas, and 3 to 5 inches of rain, maybe a bullseye up around the Laredo area. Either side of Interstate 35, we'll see anywhere between an additional 1 to 2 inches west of this area over the next couple of days, and 1 to 2 inches of rain possible in East Texas and along the Texas coast. Temperatures will remain in the 70s in the rain. They'll jump into the 80s when you finally see some sunshine this weekend. Be careful out there. I'm meteorologist Dan Brunoff in the TSN Forecast Center.
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0: She was 14 years old, for sale in a motel off I-35. Traffic through Dallas, Austin, and San Antonio. Now her traffickers are in prison because Ken Paxton put them there. 40 years for the trafficker, 20 years for the woman who posted the ads online. The human trafficking and organized crime unit that locked them up, Ken Paxton built it. The website that sold kids like used cars, Ken Paxton shut it down. Politicians talk the talk about protecting our kids. Ken Paxton walks their traffickers directly to prison, protecting Texas kids and locking up the people who prey on them online and off. Prosecutor, dad, attorney general, Ken Paxton for U.S. Senate. Texas PAC is responsible for the content of this advertising. Paid for by Texas PAC. Not authorized by any candidate or candidates committee. Texas PAC.

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2: 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Throughout the day, some light trade developed in the north again at mostly 350, but the trade was extremely light, so it's still too early to say that any sort of trend has been established for the week. Asking prices are noted in the north at 360, but not yet established in the south. Box beef prices closed mixed, choice up 13 cents to $382.79, select down $3.89 to $360.59 on 108 loads. Base grade spot cotton bids in Texas from 7102 to higher grades of 7677 on about 300 bales. The Cotlook A index remained unchanged at 9335. The AWP is 6609. Trader support remained ample throughout the close in the live cattle market. Traders continue to be hopeful they'll see fundamental support later in the week. October live cattle closed up $1.45 at 218.67. December live cattle up $1.90 at 222.70. February live cattle gained $2.15 to close at $225.07. The feeder cattle complex was able to maintain its rally throughout the day, feeling well supported by traders and the uptick in the live cattle complex. October feeders closed up $277 at $336.42. November feeders up $340 at $334.30. January feeders up $427 at $327.67. With trader support null and pork cutout values closing lower again, the lean hog contracts ended the day lower. October lean hogs down 65 cents at 78.72. December lost 27 cents to close at 69.42. February lost 45 cents, closing at 70.17. Class 3 milk futures rebounded, with November gaining 24 cents to close at 15.50. The cotton market was conflicted whether to further decline or to attempt a recovery rally. The ICE futures were oversold from Tuesday's limit move, and yet a positive session would have been somewhat normal. October cotton closed at 74.79, down 34 points. December ended at 78.52, off 34. And March finished at 81.38, 37 points lower. Estimated volume was 83,351 contracts. A larger than anticipated corn supply picture in USDA's quarterly grain stocks report pushed corn futures sharply lower to close out the month of September. December corn closed down 21 and a quarter at $5.75 of a penny. March corn down 20 and a half at 515 and a half. May corn down 19 and three quarters at 523 and a quarter. Wheat futures fell sharply, likely pressured primarily by the weakness in corn. USDA data was relatively neutral for the wheat complex. December Chicago wheat closed down 17 cents at 675 and three quarters. March Chicago wheat down 16 and a quarter at 690 and three quarters. December Kansas City wheat down a dime at 733. March Kansas City wheat down 9 and a quarter at 746 and a half. Most of the U.S. stock market fell. The S&P 500 dropped 19 points. The Dow Jones lost 444. And the NASDAQ, though, added 64 points. With the Lone Star Farm and Ranch Report, I'm Chelsea Wade, TSN News.
3: What do we really know about James Tallarico? Tallarico said,
4: defending Trans Texas is something we have to do every day.
3: Tallarico supported using taxpayer dollars for sex change surgeries on young children, claimed denying your child's gender identity is abusive, said the trans community needs abortion care too, and even called Jesus a radical feminist and said God is non-binary.
4: Defending Trans Texas is something we have to do every day.
3: But it gets worse. James Tallarico voted to allow biological men access to women's bathrooms in schools and for biological boys to play in girls' sports, saying some things are more important than fair competition in sports.
4: Defending trans Texans is something we have to do every day.
3: Radical liberal James Tallarico, for they, them, not you. 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
6: Hey, morning, right now, 624.
7: It feels like balls in the air, doesn't it? Feels great.
6: It is.
7: Isn't that wild that we get to South Plains Fair, it's hot as hinges right up until before the fair, and then boom. We get the rain. We get the cooler temperatures.
6: Now the rain goes. They forecasted rain all week long, and now the rain's by the wayside.
7: When does Indian summer start? Is that about now, or does that go into October? Because then it warms back up again. I know that. But
6: no one is more intelligent than the collective KFYO listening audience, so I'm sure we'll get a text about the start of Indian summer.
7: 624 right now. Congratulations. It is the 1st of October. 3 months left in the year. Just that much closer to Halloween, Thanksgiving, and then the big Don Garland's daddy of them all, Christmas.
6: Well, you know, they've had Christmas rolled out at Sam's Club like for a month.
7: Yeah, I know they have. You're right. And so does Market Street.
6: You know, which, you know, kind of gets me excited, aroused, because I can't wait to see Nick's ugly sweater collection. And we do have a delayed grand opening of Nick's Feel My Yarn and Crochet Barn in the South Plains Mall.
7: Did you say Fondle My Yarn? Or
6: no, Feel My Yarn.
7: Oh, okay. All right.
6: And Crochet Barn.
7: Mm-hmm. Man's a walking advertisement for Australian lamb.
6: He's like, feel my yarn.
7: Sure.
6: Are you being a little Wisconsin-esque this morning? Sure.
8: I don't know if Wisconsin-esque is the... I'm feeling in the mood for some cooler weather.
7: Yeah.
8: A little Kringle, some cheese on the side.
7: Do y'all do fondue in Wisconsin? Or is that more something else up there?
8: I think fondue is more so the high class status rather than the northern cheese status.
7: Okay.
8: Well, because I've never had fondue, not that I know of.
7: Not really, in your whole life?
6: Well, fondue is sort of like a retro-modern trend, and Nick is not about retro-modernism.
7: No. Good fondue with steak or shrimp is really tasty.
8: Yep. It looks good. I've never had the opportunity.
7: Even just bread. Bread in fondue is good, yeah.
6: Well, it depends on what kind of bread it is, because Mr. Wisconsin in there doesn't eat cornbread.
7: You know, I'm not a big cornbread eater either.
6: Cornbread fondula.
7: Yeah. If I never touched another hush puppy, fried okra, or cornbread, I'd be happy.
6: All right. This just in. Got a text from, my cousin Beth in the great state of Florida. An Indian summer is a period of unseasonably warm, calm, and hazy weather that occurs in mid to late autumn after a killing frost. So we haven't had the killing frost yet.
7: All right. Thank you, Beth.
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3: 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Another major and often overlooked expense is closing costs, which are a collection of fees that come with funding a mortgage and finalizing a property sale. They include fees related to your home loan, like origination fees and any discount points, along with costs related to the real estate sale, like appraisal, title search, insurance, and attorney fees. 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Closing costs typically range from 2 to 5% of your loan amount. 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However, in a slower market, buyers may have more power to negotiate seller concessions. While you can't eliminate closing costs, there are ways to reduce them, like comparing offers from multiple lenders. Saving you money, Hillary Barsky, Fox News.
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5: TSN Headlines. Texas DPS arrest a man planning an attack on the Texas Capitol building. That attack planned for today, but the suspect was arrested Tuesday. The state capitol is open today, but with increased security. Homeland Security lifts their pause on construction in Big Bend National Park. The department maintains that a wall will not be built, but they do say they plan to build new roads and add vehicle barriers. Vice President J.D. Vance was on hand in South Texas to celebrate the groundbreaking for a new shipyard that could bring up to 10,000 new jobs to the Brownsville area. Several Houston area hotels face a federal lawsuit claiming they enabled and benefited from sex trafficking of minors. These allegedly include Budget Inn, Days Inn, and Wyndham Hotels. The Texas Stock Exchange surpasses $400 million in funding. Backers say this will draw in even more investors and business to the so-called Y'all Street. With your Texas News headlines, I'm Kristen Yates.
6: She was 14 years old, for sale in a motel off I-35. Traffic through Dallas, Austin, and San Antonio. Now her traffickers are in prison because Ken Paxton put them there. 40 years for the trafficker, 20 years for the woman who posted the ads online. The human trafficking and organized crime unit that locked them up, Ken Paxton built it. The website that sold kids like used cars, Ken Paxton shut it down. Politicians talk the talk about protecting our kids. Ken Paxton walks their traffickers directly to prison, protecting Texas kids and locking up the people who prey on them online and off. Prosecutor, Dad, Attorney General, Ken Paxton for U.S. Senate.

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1: Forecast over the next 3 days. This temperatures on this Thursday at 80 degrees under mostly sunny sky. A few clouds, cumulus clouds forming by the afternoon heating. The temperatures will drop in the upper 50s and Friday's high temperature near 70 degrees with a cool front. The wind shifts to the north and a cool down on the way. In fact, temperatures drop in the middle 50s by overnight Friday into Saturday morning. On Saturday, the temperatures are around 74 degrees, with the morning lows again in the mid-50s. The weather is brought to you by Sonic and that one-in-a-million dunk. 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I'm meteorologist Ron Roberts on Lubbock's official weather station, News Talk KFYU.
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3: Sunrise OBK, good morning at 6:33. And looks like no rain in the forecast today, but the temperature is pretty nice outside.
4: Yeah, winds out of the northwest at 7, so fairly quiet. Going to a high of 75 today.
3: 59 right now. Okay, here's the headline. Now I'm waiting for the backstory. Lieutenant Governor visits opening of new mental health facility in Lubbock. And I'm hoping that was voluntary.
4: He helped cut the ribbon out there at the expanded Sunrise Canyon Hospital, which is a mental health facility, and the New Hope Center in East Lubbock at Aspen and 19th. Inpatient psychiatric beds went from 30, it doubled, Tom, to 60 in a roughly 70,000-square-foot complex. That includes 15 forensic beds meant for low-level offenders so they can be treated instead of jailed. And the Hope Center is a walk-in crisis assessment and diversion site for people who may not need a hospital bed. CEO Beth Lawson, friend of the show, said 30 beds had not been enough for about 20 years. Lieutenant Governor Dan Patrick and State Senator Charles Perry and Sheriff Kelly Rowe attended. The hospital expansion was funded with state appropriations, and the city of Lubbock and Lubbock County funded the Hope Center. Sheriff Rowe said roughly half the people booked into the county jail have previously received mental health services. Now, the walk-in crisis center, Tom, is listed as 24/7 at the Sunrise Canyon Complex. The crisis hotline out there is 806-740-1414 or toll-free 800-687-7581.
3: I wonder what the, I'm not dissing Sunrise Canyon, but I wonder what the protocols are for, admit and release.
4: Right. So they have an intake service, and you can call them at 806-740-1421, and ask those questions. And ask about insurance, too. They accept Medicare, Medicaid, most private insurance, and they also have a sliding fee for people who do not have any coverage, and that's important. Because if you're having an issue, a crisis of some sort, the last thing you want to think about is, how am I going to pay for this, or how is my friend going to pay for this, or my son or my dad or whoever. The important thing is to get them in there and get them the care that they need.
3: Adding to the stress level,
4: yeah.
3: For sure.
4: Yeah, let's deal with that later, but let's get him or her safe and comfortable and go from there.
3: All righty, so here's what's happening this week. Going to be a busy one for Sunrise OBK. We're going to be on the road tomorrow, 82nd and Slide Road, Bullfrog Spas.
4: Ribbit.
3: And
4: Ribbit.
3: We're going to be there from 6 until 8:30. Now, we're going to have a couple of treats there.
4: Ooh.
3: Now, we've got
4: Cheese?
3: A gentleman named Teague, and he is the promotions coordinator for Chick-fil-A, 82nd and Milwaukee, and 69th and Slide Road. We are going to have on location chicken and the biscuit and a new chicken waffle sandwiches to sample. And so that's going to be between 6 and 8:30. He's going to be actually live and do an interview with us just after 6:30 tomorrow in the morning.
4: That's going to be fun. So we'll be at the spa, Bullfrog Spas, tomorrow morning. And then we'll be over at Good Feet from 1 to 3 Saturday at Kingsgate.
3: So at Good Feet, from what my understanding is, we're going to have some frozen custard from Jay's Creamery and also cookies from the world-famous Slayton Bakery.
4: Mm. I love those cookies out there. And I love the banana pudding.
3: Anyway, so that's tomorrow, 6 a.m. to 8:30. Saturday, 1 to 3. And then Awesome 98's Landon King's going to be there from 11 to 1, preceding us.
4: Does Landon, I mean, just answer me honestly. Does Landon look like he could be the son of Burl Ives? I mean, I know he's the son of Dave King, but doesn't he bear some resemblance to Burl Ives?
3: I have never seen him sing Holly Jolly Christmas before.
4: I bet he could pull it off. Yeah. Doesn't Landon play guitar?
3: Yeah.
4: I thought he did. 12-string?
3: Ukulele.
4: String. Yeah. Banjo?
3: He sings a lot of Tiny Tim songs.
4: Puts himself in a canoe out there on Buffalo Springs Lake and plays the banjo.
3: No, I think he's the guy in Venice on the gondola.
4: A mandolin, yeah. Got some football tonight. Vernon at Idaloo, 7 o'clock. At Taylor Rettle Field. Friendship Memorial at Monterey, 7 o'clock. That's at Lowry Field.
3: That's what they're calling the Thursday night throwdown.
4: Yeah, that'll be fun.
3: Yeah, and Texas Tech's on the road this weekend. We're in Boulder, Colorado.
4: Yeah, yeah.
3: I'm wondering if the sideline of the Colorado football team is going to be inappropriate as they were here when they were here in Lubbock last.
4: That game's at 6:30 Central. And the next home game is Arizona State. So we have a bye after this game. Next home game is Arizona State. And Austin Romaine, you mentioned this yesterday, was named the Big 12 Weekly Awards
3: program. Defensive Player of the Week, yeah.
4: Yeah.
3: Because he got the pick six. And the very next defensive play, he got another pick six. I don't think that's ever happened before in football, period, end of sentence, anywhere.
4: Have you ever taken one of those word association tests where they say, you know, cat, and then you say something?
3: Or dog.
4: Yeah. When I say Austin Romaine, what do you think? Romaine lettuce? Like Roquefort dressing? Thousands?
3: Sort of, yeah.
4: Yeah, kind of. Yeah. Ranch? Oh.
3: A green leafy substance. He was growing in the community garden in Austin, Texas.
4: So, again, mostly clear today. Highs near 75, lows around 55. Northwest wind picks up this afternoon. Gusts near 27 miles an hour. Tomorrow, cooler and windier. High near 64, low about 57.
3: You know, nothing like a little bit of rock and roll will get your blood pumping in the morning at 6:41. Nikolai, crank it up. Rip off the knob. Sunrise, OBK, good morning.

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7: If you wanna be my lover. 2007, the Spice Girls eagerly awaited their reunion concert, London's O2 Arena. Sold out, check this out, man. 38 seconds, it sold out in 38 wow. seconds.
8: Who is your favorite Spice Girl?
7: Secret Spice.
8: I like Sporty. Sporty Spice was cute.
7: More than a million fans attempted to get tickets for this group's first reunion. Due to high demand, they added 3 more dates in London.
8: Didn't one of them marry Beckham?
7: Yeah, Beckham, yeah.
8: Yeah. I think that was, what, Posh? Posh Spice, yeah, that's right.
7: And I don't really think... I'm a pop culture loser, and I really didn't know the names of the Spice Girls, and that's why I said Secret Spice.
8: Better than Old Spice.
7: Yeah.
8: 1890, Yosemite National...
7: Manly, yes, but I like it too.
8: Yosemite National Park was established October 1st, 1890, on an act of Congress. And, of course, conservationist John Muir had a lot to do with that, who lived from 1838 to 1914. Anyway, the law was signed into... the law was signed by President Harrison, and... course, the famous picture of Teddy Roosevelt and John Muir at Yosemite years later. And if you haven't been to Yosemite, it's worth a visit. My favorite time of year to visit Yosemite is October, before the snow starts to fall, but the leaves are all out. And it's quite a sight. You travel around the.
7: You know, they've had some trouble with in recent years with the beatniks and hippies and stuff kind of squatting out there.
8: Yeah, the Park Service does a pretty good job of keeping people moving along. There have been some episodes of stuff like that. But one of the mind-blowing things is if you travel along the floor of the valley, you look up and you see these little bugs moving up the side of El Capitan or one of the other rock formations. And they're people. They're climbers. Way, way, way up there. And you're like, holy cow. You know, it's spectacular. You got to go if you haven't been.
7: I've been to Yosemite. It's pretty cool.
8: Mm-hmm.
7: Hey, in 1908, Ford Motor Company unveils the Model T.
8: Mm-hmm. Yeah, 1908. Yeah. What do you think those cost back in 1908? I'm going to guess like $400. That sound about right?
7: Yeah. I don't know. I'm thinking that's high. Somebody's going to send us a text message that tells us how much the Model T sold for in 1908.
8: Yeah.
7: $400 was a hell of a lot of money in 1908.
8: Maybe it was like half that. Maybe it was like $200. I don't know.
7: I don't know. I'm thinking might have been under $100 because hold on a minute. My grandfather at 1921 Spruce Street, where my mom grew up in Murfreesboro, Illinois, I think he bought a two-story house with a coal furnace in the basement for $500.
8: Gee whiz. I think those cars were fairly expensive, though. Just not everybody could afford them at first.
7: It was sort of like a fine cup of coffee.
8: Did you ever think you'd be paying $6 for a cup of coffee at Starbucks? I mean, really?
7: Who thought they'd be paying over $100,000 for a pickup truck? But Jerry Reynolds is going to go there coming up at 7:35. Yeah.
8: 1924, Jimmy Carter's born in Plains, Georgia.
7: Didn't he win like a Nobel Prize for something?
8: Carter? Oh, maybe. 1949, Mao Zedong proclaimed People's Republic of China, naming himself the head of state. 1958, who hasn't heard of American Express? They launched their first credit card.
7: Wow.
8: 1958.
7: Pelé, Brazilian soccer player, 1977, played his farewell game.
8: You and I were in high school.
7: Yeah. Oh, and this is huge, man. Dun, dun, dun, dun, dun, dun, dun, dun, dun, dun. Here's Johnny, Tonight Show host. Johnny Carson made his debut. You know, and he replaced Jack Parr.
8: Mm-hmm.
7: And I thought Jack Parr was just, I just thought he was flat boring.
8: I never saw Jack
7: well,
8: Parr.
7: Well, see, that you probably saw Jack Parr. You were just like...
8: I was a little kid.
7: Who cares?
8: Hey, here's one for you baseball.
7: Subpar.
8: Baseball folks. 1961, Roger Maris, playing for the Yankees, hits his 61st home run, becoming the first player in Major League Baseball to hit more than 60 home runs in a season. And, of course, he topped former Yankee Babe Ruth, who set the record in 27.
7: 1935.
8: Okay.
7: The hills are alive with the sound of music. Julie Andrews was born.
8: Oh, I always liked her. She's real sweet.
7: She was a thing.
8: That's a friend of ours' favorite musical. Sound of Music.
7: Whose friend? Which friend?
8: I'll tell you at the break.
7: Oh, okay.
8: 1988, Mikhail Gorbachev becomes the head of the Soviet Union.
7: And?
8: Well, the rest is history.
7: Well, wasn't he the one that...
8: He helped the whole...
7: Tear down that wall.
8: Yeah, perestroika, detente, whatever. Yep. Mm-hmm.
7: Well, you got to pronounce that correctly, perestroika. All right, in 1982... John Cougar Mellencamp, numero uno, both on the U.S. album and singles charts with American Fool, Jack and Diane.

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1: Yeah, I've flown into Israel a number of times. Netanyahu spokesman telling Reuters the wounded pilot covered with blood lying on the floor had clicked open the release on the cockpit door. Second set of pilots on board who were due to replace the first pair landed the plane. Thank God they were on that plane. Thank God. They descended, 18,000 feet. Oof. And you look at the videos of this, it is chilling. Anyway, thank God everyone's okay. But, you can never let your guard down. That's what it comes down to. This is everyday life for the people of Israel. They are fighting for their survival. You have people sworn to their destruction. Hamas calls for the destruction.
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4: Pleasant morning. Temperatures by this afternoon on this Thursday, 80 degrees under mostly sunny sky. And temperatures drop overnight in the upper 50s. I'm meteorologist Ron Roberts on Lubbock's official weather station, News Talk KFYO.
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6: Sunrise, OBK. Good morning. It is 6:53. Got 59 degrees. Okay, so this is really interesting. We have a resident of the LBK who puts a different tilt on diversity, equity, and inclusion.
7: And makes a mean pizza and calzone at the same time. I think arguably one of the best pizzas in town. Wouldn't you say?
6: I'll say.
7: Gabriel Vitella, owner of Lubbock's
6: You're prompting me wafing.
7: Well, I just
6: can you smell the pizza?
7: Gabriel Vitella, owner of Lubbock's One Guy from Italy and also Giorgio's Pizza on Broadway, spoke Wednesday at the White House for the Hispanic Heritage Month event. President Trump invited him to the podium while thanking supporters at the end of the event. Gabe thanked the president for the no tax on tips and overtime provision, now a federal income tax deduction. Gabe described himself as a Hispanic man that owns an Italian restaurant married to a white woman from Lubbock, Texas.
6: No.
7: Got quite a few laughs about that. And said he had waited tables and bartended before employing people who do the same work. He framed the tax change around workers covering groceries, utility bills, and their kids. Well, that's quite an honor. And it's quite an honor for him and his restaurant, people he works with.
6: Now, how does a Hispanic man that owns not one but two Italian restaurants, married to a white woman from Lubbock, Texas, get invited to the White House for Hispanic Heritage Month?
7: Well, I'll tell you something. I'll tell you how it happens. Hard work and dedication. People recognize that. And I'm sure the White House cast a wide net across the country for success stories of Hispanic people. And Gabe's name was mentioned, and he got a phone call from the White House.
6: It's a testament to multiculturalism. When I was in college, there was a guy, his name was Mike Perez, that I knew. And his family owned an egg roll factory. Go figure that.
7: I'm going to tell you something, though. Whenever I've walked into Giorgio's or One Guy's, the people who work there are all super, super nice. And the food is delicious. If you've never had a pizza or a calzone from One Guy's or Giorgio's.
6: Are there two One Guy's? Is there one on University and one on 50th Street in Quaker?
7: Well, there's the one guy's that I know of is over there on, what is that, 50th?
6: Yeah, 50th and Quaker.
7: And then Giorgio's is on Broadway over by campus.
6: Yeah.
7: That's the one I go to.
6: Yeah, I think they had a one guy on University Avenue, too.
7: Wait till it's a really rainy, cold night, and the kids are all bunkered in their apartments and dorms, and go over to Giorgio's on Broadway. It won't be a crowd. There'll be people in there, but it's just great to sit in there and have a hot slice of pizza with the rain coming down outside. So congratulations to Gabe Vitella, honored at the White House yesterday by President Trump. And well-deserved, I may say.
6: That's hilarious. Hispanic man, owns an Italian restaurant, married to a white woman from Lubbock, Texas. Wow.
7: I'm very proud of him.
6: Yeah.
7: I hope he enjoys himself.
6: It's just kind of funny the way you frame that, you know?
7: Yeah. Well, who'd have thought, you know? But anyway, kind of cool. So next time you see him, ask him about what it was like to meet President Trump. I think that's kind of cool.
8: I was just going to interject. Is it strange or disappointing that I have never been to a One Guy's or a Giorgio's?
7: Oh,
8: maybe I've been to Giorgio's once, but that was a long time
7: you've
8: ago.
7: You've got to try it, Nick.
8: What, am I missing a lot? Is that
7: yeah?
8: Because I hear
7: are.
8: A lot of good things about.
7: Yeah, you are, okay. Because the food, the different kinds of crust, but. Man, it leaves Papa John's and Domino's in the dust. Yeah.
8: Okay.
7: Now, Capital Pizza, very
8: That's
7: good.
8: That's a good one.
7: I like Capital
8: Pizza.
7: That
8: is a good one.
6: You can't discount Papa V.
7: But Giorgio's across from campus, that's kind of like the, I don't know. To me, that's the Buckingham Palace of pizzas in town.
6: Well, you know, it's kind of interesting because Giorgio's has been down there forever,
7: mm-hmm.
6: and they have weathered the storm of quote-unquote downtown nothingness for decades.
7: Yeah.
6: You know?
7: Well, being right across from campus helps, you know?
8: I went to the downtown Giorgio's location, I think, when I had jury duty. Mm-hmm. When we broke for lunch, I went to, a group of us went to Giorgio's, and it was delicious.
6: Well, do you have a cheese pizza?
8: I don't know what I had. Probably.
7: Now, not you're thinking George's.
8: George's?
7: There's two.
8: Yeah, is that's the one downtown
7: by the barber
8: the
7: shop.
8: Yeah, okay. Hey, it's all good.
7: That's not bad pizza. Either, exactly. No, that's not bad either. I'm right there with you.
6: All righty then. Sunrise OBK. It is 6:58. Coming up at 7:35 this morning. 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He is the CarPro, carpro.com. 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
13: Weather forecast over the next 3 days. This temperature's on this Thursday at 80 degrees under a mostly sunny sky. A few clouds, cumulus clouds forming by the afternoon heating. The temperatures will drop in the upper 50s and Friday's high temperature near 70 degrees with a cool front. The wind shifts to the north and a cool down on the way. In fact, temperatures drop in the middle 50s by overnight Friday into Saturday morning. On Saturday, the temperatures are around 74 degrees with the morning lows again in the mid-50s. The weather is brought to you by Sonic and that one in a million dunk. 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I'm meteorologist Ron Roberts on Lubbock's official weather station, News Talk KFYO.
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15: Hey, morning right now. It is 7:04, the news and talk of West Texas.
16: What do we got outside?
15: 59?
16: Yeah, I see 57.
2: Wow.
15: I believe that. It's
2: cool.
15: It's nice. Chilly.
2: Going to high of 74, 75 today.
15: Feels like 53 is, or so they say. All right, so got a busy schedule this week. Friday morning, we're at the Hot Tub Store. We're at Bullfrog Spas of Lubbock at 82nd and Slide Road. Saturday is a special edition of Sunrise OBK. Hours after the sun comes up, we're going to be at the brand new Good Feet store location, west side of Kingsgate Center South at 82nd and Quaker. And on the phone for us right now, or with us right now, is Mr. Gentry Cotton. He is the King Kong and owner of the Good Feet store. Gentry, are you there?
3: Good morning.
15: We're glad. As Matt said, we hope he doesn't bail on us.
2: Oh.
3: I'm here.
2: Yuck, yuck, yuck. I've seen the commercials on television, and it looks fascinating. Tell us, how did you come to have this store, and kind of what's the backstory?
3: No, it is, yeah. And that's somehow I got into this is my dad walked into a Good Feet store as a customer, and about a year later, he walked back into the Good Feet store as an owner of the store a few years after that. Asked him, what is this? Is this the Good Feed store or Good Feet store? And he said, no, it's the Good Feet store. So I started using the arch supports myself because I was having foot pain and knee pain from running while I was getting ready for police academy. And I thought that my dream of being a police officer was over before it even started. And I started wearing the supports, feeling better, finished a 9-month police academy running 5 miles every single day. And here we are a few years later, a decade later, I have my own Good Feet store here in Lubbock.
15: Wow, so you're a believer.
3: That's right.
15: Wow.
3: That is right.
2: So you mentioned you were in law enforcement?
3: Correct, yeah. I'm still currently active in law enforcement. I'm coming up on my 11th year. It's hard to believe. So.
2: Okay, so people who spend all their time on their feet, or just normal time on their feet, my dad once told me, you mentioned your dad, you never go cheap on what comes between you and the ground, okay? Mattresses, your shoes, and your tires on your car. So you're number one there with the shoes. But say I've got a pair of shoes that I like. I like the way they look.
15: Vanity.
2: I like the way they look. People compliment me on them, but they're not all that comfortable to stay on all day long. So tell us what we do with that.
3: Yeah, what's great about the Good Feet arch supports is that we will measure your feet for the arch supports, and the arch supports will actually fit in all your shoes. So I wear them in my work boots. I wear them in my dress shoes. I wear them in my cowboy boots. My wife wears them in her flats and her, of course, in her athletic shoes. So any type of shoe, we're actually able to wear the supports, and that's what something, people think about insoles as being something bulky or a certain kind of shoe that you're having to wear. That's not what this is. And being able to wear the shoes you want to wear and feel great is an amazing thing.
15: So if people have like pain in their feet or their knees or hips, lower back, really, I guess this stuff makes a difference. So, this isn't just kind of like, a wham bam, we're going to measure your foot and this is what you're going to be. I mean, this is sort of a process, right?
3: Yeah, when you come into the Good Feet store, our arch support specialists are going to spend about 45 minutes to an hour with you. We have over 300 different styles and sizes of supports that we'll find personalized supports for you and be able to have you test walk them in the store and see what they feel like. We want you to make sure that you know exactly what it's going to feel like when you're walking around. It's not something that, you're going to get a few weeks later in the mail and then you just, if it doesn't work, you throw it away. No, we want to make sure that we find the right size and the right support that's going to make you feel great. And then when you talk about the knees and your hips and your lower back, your feet, it's the foundation of your body, and your body, it's a kinetic chain. When you have problems going on at the bottom of your body, it goes all the way up to the rest of your body. So when we get the good foundation for our feet, that goes up to our knees, our hips, and our lower back. And we have so many customers that don't really have, they didn't think they have any foot problems, but they're finding a lot of relief in their knees and their hips and lower back from the arch supports.
2: Now, you also sell shoes, am I correct?
3: Yeah, we do. We offer our Brooks running shoe. It's a great athletic shoe. And then we have our own branded Architech house shoe that we have in the store as well.
15: When you say house shoe, it's like house brand, not a house shoe.
3: It is actually a house shoe. Yes. So a lot of people do not have a good house shoe that has a good foundation that you can walk around your house, that, you know, maybe step outside, because most of the time people walk around barefoot in your house, and walking barefoot on these concrete foundation slabs do a lot of damage to us. And so they don't have a good shoe to be able to walk around your house. And even
15: I might be into that.
2: You know, you make a good point, because I like my Uggs, but they're not really, they don't support you. I mean, they're cozy, but I slip them on when I get home. And sometimes I'll walk around.
15: Psychological, like, vanity.
2: Take something, you know, outside of the trash or something, and I'm wearing them. But they're not really, they're just kind of comfy. They're not, what am I trying to say? They don't really support my feet.
3: Correct. Yeah, that's correct. Yeah, so having a good house shoe with a good foundation, and then also being aware of one of our supports in that house shoe, it's going to give you that good foundation, whether you're at home or with your shoes at home, or, you know, whether you're wanting to put on some boots or athletic shoes to run around town.
15: So you have, like, some different approaches and different uses. Correct me if I'm wrong, but you have this, like, don't you have, like, a three-step system? Like, one's a strengthener, one's a maintainer, one's a relaxer?
3: Yeah, so our kind of core product is a three-step system of arch supports that we call the three-step system. And each support is designed for different lifestyle that you have. So, you know, people are more active sometimes, but we also need supports that are more corrective to us whenever we're not having that active lifestyle and more just kind of doing everyday things. And then we also have that support that's going to support us and give us support when I talked about having that house shoe and being at home. So it's three different styles, and whenever you do the test walk, you'll feel that each support is going to be doing something different for your feet. And you'll be able to try that out and see what it actually feels like. And it actually gives you the support and correction on all your activities that you're doing throughout your life.
2: Now, I mean, normally I always just kind of think of middle age and older age people needing something like this. Do you ever have customers who come in their late teens, early 20s?
3: So I just fit my daughter. She's 12 years old. Earlier this year, she was 12 years old. She runs track. She runs cross country. She plays soccer. She plays basketball. So she kind of does it all. She keeps us busy. And at 12 years old, she started to have bunions and having some foot pain. And she started wearing the supports. And within about a week, her bunions were gone. Her foot pain was gone. And, you know, she's been running some of her best times. So she's now 13 years old, and we just fit someone the other day who's 93. So if you're between 13 and 93, you're a good candidate.
2: Good grief. Wow. Hey, congratulations to your daughter. She sounds like...
15: And so we're going to be in your store, Good Feet, the Good Feet store at 82nd and Quaker. It's in the west.

0: coming into town, I think, tonight or tomorrow or something. But we will see you on Saturday, man.
1: 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Thanks so much for having me. I'll look forward to seeing y'all.
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0: Grand opening of the Goodfeet store in Kingsgate Shopping Center at 82nd and Quaker. 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
16: It is 7:16. Good morning. Temperature's about 57 degrees.
17: Yeah, nice.
16: No rain
17: cool.
16: In the forecast. Man, it is pretty nice.
17: Nice and cool.
16: Pretty nice. All right. Here we go. This is... It's getting a little bit cumbersome to continually endure this saga.
17: Deep from the dark, dank bowels of the Lubbock County Courthouse, where you can hear echoes of footsteps and the anguished sobs of grown men and women, comes another episode of Bowtie and the Siamese Mish.
16: Wow.
17: This week's episode stars Sunshine Xanax. Sunshine Stanek.
16: All right, so, whoops. You know, our organist flew the coop, so we had a organist on deck, and Nick was a little bit wayward in his selection of organism.
17: Don Tommaso, tell us what this episode includes.
16: Well, basically, now we talked about this. Now, this stems from... basically, the bow tie, Curtis Parrish, county judge, had, what's his face?
17: Mark Muir.
16: No, Jason Corley. Corley, yeah. Escorted out of the...

0: building.
1: Precinct 2.
0: Because he thought that...
1: Corley had actively campaigned for Congress, mm-hmm. which means he had to give up his commissioner seat. Right.
0: So he appoints Mark Muir, and then...
1: Corley got a lawyer.
0: And he lawyers up, and so...
1: They all lawyer up.
0: The judge says, no, Corley's in, Muir's not in, Corley's there. So anyway, so a little did we know that... they were giving Mark Muir a $90-something thousand salary.
1: It turns out Mark was getting a paycheck from the county, so they're cutting a check to Jason. They were cutting a check to Mark. Mark said that he went to Curtis, I think three times, and said, "Curtis, is this right that I'm getting this check?" And Curtis assured him, according to Mark, that that was the case. That while this was in the legal process, I guess is what you'd call it, that it was perfectly fine for him to take the check. Well, Mark did take the check. He put it in a separate account from... He opened up a new account.
0: Oh, wait a minute. I'm a little confused here. Did we ever find out who shot JR?
1: And so Marcus said he's given the money back to the county. Didn't spend a dime of it. So the money's coming back. And the whole legal imbroglio between Jason and Curtis and the county and Mark... will not go to the 7th Court of Appeals. However, in the meantime, the county commissioners asked the DA, Sunshine Stanek, not Xanax,
0: to investigate
1: this. And Sunshine has now, in this Sunshine. Episode of Bowtie and the
0: Sunshine.
1: Siamese Mish,
0: butterflies are free again.
1: Maybe she has one under her tongue.
0: So anyway.
1: But she's going to recuse herself. That's what this whole episode's about. She said she's going to recuse herself from the investigation.
0: Well, you know, let's go ahead and let's do the scene setter here. Before this actually happened a couple of weeks ago, when they made the request and said that they were going to request that she request the Texas Rangers investigate this, she had like this mini presser, and she looked like she was pissed off. She was like, "I've already done blah, blah, blah," you know. And I mean, she wasn't being ugly about it, but it's just like you could tell. It's just like going, really, guys, grow up. I mean, you guys are acting like you're in third grade. You know what I mean?
1: She's got a lot on her mind. And so now we'll see who this case is going to be. I would imagine they'll get a DA from like Potter or Randall County, right, to take a look at it. I mean, I'm just guessing. I don't know.
0: But. All right. So go ahead and read the outro.
1: Well, so.
0: And the disclaimer.
1: Thus concludes another from the bowels of the Lubbock County Courthouse.
0: Shoo-wee.
1: Where you can hear the echoes of footsteps and the anguished sobs of grown men and women. Concludes another episode of Bowtie and the Siamese Mish.
0: Sunrise, OBK.
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0: There's one man on this earth who really, truly gets it.
1: Democrats see AI in data centers as the most massive power grab ever by them to control outcomes. 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For them, it's party before country. So they don't care if the communist Chinese beat us. They don't care if own little bubble.
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5: Pleasant morning temperatures by this afternoon on this Thursday, 80 degrees under mostly sunny sky, and temperatures drop overnight in the upper 50s. I'm meteorologist Ron Roberts on Lubbock's official weather station, News Talk KFYO.
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7: Sunrise, LBK, good morning. It is 7:23,
8: first day of October.
7: And, man, it's just wow. Super nice outside.
8: Hey, got a couple of texts, Tom, before we go down to the end of the hour. 559 says, the Model T was priced at $850.
7: Holy smoke.
8: When it came out in 1908. So that was a chunk of change.
7: Yeah, you were right. I was, you know, I like my
8: What did I say, 400?
7: Yeah, my grandfather, like I said, he bought a two-story house with a basement and a coal furnace for $500.
8: Gee. It's amazing. Times have changed. Times have changed. 831 says pizza at Texas Cafe, a.k.a. The Spoon, is also excellent.
7: They have their Wednesday night. I think it's pizza night. It's $5 cover, and it's all the pizza you can eat.
8: Now, where is that?
7: At right there east or west of Indiana on the north side of 50th Street.
8: Oh, that's right. That's
7: right across. Yeah. It's like next door to the American Cleaners, which is owned by an Indian guy, which that's kind of an oxymoron.
8: Who's married to a white woman from Lubbock.
7: Yeah.
8: Gay Fatella.
7: Probably owns a Chinese restaurant.
8: It's too much. Did you hear about this lady in Tennessee? Not so funny.
7: Oh, wow.
8: Death row inmate Krista Pike has been taken to the hospital after an attempt to execute her by two lethal injections failed.
7: Okay, so this is what this is kind of crazy because they were saying that her feet were kicking so hard that she kicked the sheet off that was covering her feet.
8: Mm.
7: So what does that do to you when somebody tries to put you to death by injection? What does that do to your body? What does that do to your psychological makeup?
8: Her legal team has filed an emergency motion to halt the convicted murderer's execution, saying that Ms. Pike has lost consciousness and still has a heartbeat and is audibly snoring. She's 50 years old now, and after the two syringes of phenobarbital had been administered, she was sentenced to death in 1996 for the murder of 19-year-old Colleen Slimmer. Her execution was the subject of last-minute legal battles. Culminated in the Supreme Court allowing the lethal injections to go ahead. Pike was 18 when she and her then-boyfriend, Tardell Shipp, beat, tortured, and killed 19-year-old Slimmer, whom they had met at a job training camp for troubled teens. Slimmer's mother, Mae Martinez, was among those who wanted the execution to take place. Speaking to NBC News after Wednesday evening's event, she said, "It was a holy mess.
7: A mel of a hess." Now, let me ask you something. Like, if you're tried and found not guilty. Okay? Even if you cannot be tried again, right? So if they sentence you to death and they try and kill you twice and you don't die, are you still destined for the needle again or the electric chair or the gas chamber or a firing squad?
8: Well, I might have imagined this, but in the Old West, when they hung you and the rope broke and you didn't hang, they let you go. I don't think that happened very often, but if it did, they let you go.
7: So that's what those rope marks are around mm-hmm. your neck.
8: Mm-hmm.
7: Oh.
8: It wasn't my first time.
7: Sunrise LBK, the news and talk of West Texas, 727. Good morning.
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15: TSN headlines. A credible threat against the Texas State Capitol building planned for today has been thwarted. A suspect was arrested Tuesday, and extra security is on State Capitol grounds this morning. A Harris County deputy is in the hospital with a gunshot wound, and the suspect is on the run. The deputy is said to be in fair condition. President Trump pushing back against claims by Ken Paxton that the midterm convention in Dallas did not help his U.S. Senate campaign. Paxton told others that numbers dropped following the convention, though Trump maintains that viewing numbers were good. Two Christian influencers are arrested in Johnson County following an investigation into alleged child abuse. The husband is alleged to have assaulted a high school student. His wife supposedly knew about it and did not report it. In sports, the Houston Astros are out of playoff contention after being swept yesterday by the White Sox in the wild card round. With your Texas News headlines, I'm Kristen Yates.
16: What do we really know about James Tallarico? Tallarico said,
17: defending trans Texans is something we have to do every day.
16: Tallarico supported using taxpayer dollars for sex change surgeries on young children. Claimed denying your child's gender identity is abusive. Said the trans community needs abortion care too. And even called Jesus a radical feminist. And said God is non-binary.
17: Defending trans Texans is something we have to do every day.
16: But it gets worse. James Tallarico voted to allow biological men access to women's bathrooms in schools and for biological boys to play in girls' sports, saying some things are more important than fair competition in sports.
17: Defending trans Texans is something we have to do every day.
16: Radical liberal James Tallarico, for they, them, not you. Texas PAC is responsible for the content of this advertising, paid for by Texas PAC, not authorized by any candidate or candidates committee. TexasPAC.org.

0: Good morning. The Lubbock South Plains weather forecast in over West Texas. Temperatures are going to be a little cooler today on this Thursday. 80 degrees in the Lubbock area, but Amarillo's temperatures in the upper 70s under a partly cloudy sky. Lubbock temperature about 80 degrees. Odessa Midland temperatures in the lower 80s, about 83 degrees under a partly cloudy sky. Southeast New Mexico, Carlsbad Artesia at 85 degrees this afternoon, but still that's a bit cooler for them in the southeast plains of New Mexico. And Lovington temperatures at 79 degrees under a partly cloudy sky. The weather is brought to you by Sonic and the Sonic 1-in-a-million dunk. It's $7 Sonic Big Deal Meal. 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
1: Good morning. It's Thursday. You know what that means.
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3: Here we go. It is 7:34. It is the October 1st edition of the Test Drive of the Week with Jerry Reynolds on the anniversary of the debut of the Ford Model T.
4: Good to know.
5: Yeah, and you know, it's interesting, Jerry, originally Henry Ford listed the price at $850, but eventually the sale the price dropped to $260. So I guess he wasn't moving as many as he thought he was.
3: I guess the people that bought first up were a little bit PO'd.
5: I don't know.
4: The early days of discounting.
3: Yeah. Right. Okay, man. I just got it. I'm going to have to come right out of the box and say this.
4: All right.
3: I just don't know how I feel about a green pickup with a gray interior. And tell me this isn't pink.
4: I haven't seen any pink.
3: Is it red accents on the leather seats?
4: Yeah, or
3: is
4: it's red.
3: Okay, it looks pink red in the photos. I was like going, wow.
4: Yeah. No, it's red, which is kind of the symbol for all the manufacturers use when they've got a really fast or something that's, you know, built for off-road, which this pickup is both those things. I have the just returned 2027 Ram TRX. They did away with this truck after 2024. If you remember, we've talked about the fact that the previous CEO of Stellantis, the parent company of Dodge, Chrysler, Jeep, Ram, was a real idiot. And he wanted to change everything. They were going electric in a big way. The Hemis were gone. And it almost put them back asking for a bailout. Now, it's all changed. They brought back some of the executives that were at the top of the company when they were doing so well. Those guys had all quit and left the company, and now they're back. So now the Hemis are back. We're seeing the Dodge Chargers and Challengers with the Hemi engines versus the one that they did, and I reviewed it, the all-electric one. That's gone. And the TRX, their big, bad Raptor-fighting truck, is back, and it's even bigger and better than it was before.
3: Well, when I saw one of these in a service bay years ago, and it was red, and it actually had a Tyrannosaurus little emblem on it, and I guess they were calling it T-Rex.
4: Right. That's where this all came from. And, you know, the old one wasn't a bad performer. It had 707 horses. But with this new version for 2027, after a three-year absence, they brought it back with 777 horses, 680 pound-feet of torque. And I'll tell you,
3: give it up for us.
4: This thing is just a beast. I mean, 0 to 60 in 3.5 seconds.
3: Wow.
4: And
3: In a pickup truck? Wow.
4: Yes, that weighs over 6,000 pounds.
3: Wow.
5: Could I tow my jet ski behind this?
4: You could tow everybody's
5: jet ski. I could tow everybody's jet ski.
4: I'll tell you, it's got a lot of off-road elements, which most people that buy this truck are not going to use. But, you know, it's just suspension system, the big tires and the wheels. But I got to tell you guys, my favorite part is the sound. The sound this truck makes, the exhaust out the back, but also when you really get down on this truck, the sound coming from under the hood. There's just a special sound about a supercharged engine.
3: Very cool.
4: And yeah, it just gets up and goes. I mean, it's just, it's mind-boggling, really. It's got a launch mode in it. And
3: a launch mode?
4: Yeah.
3: Does it have a countdown, like T-minus and 10 seconds till launch?
4: Three, but who's counting? And it'll walk you through it. You hit launch mode. It'll tell you, press the brake as hard as you can, put the accelerator to the floor, and then when it tells you to go, pop that brake, and you are off. Biggest problem is when it does that, you're looking at the ceiling of the truck.
5: Make sure you got the garage door open.
4: Yeah, well put.
5: Jerry, in the interior, and it may just be the way you took the shot, but it looks like the screen is more vertical.
4: It is.
5: Okay.
4: It is, and it's large. It's 14, over 14 inches, and it'll do everything. I mean, this truck's got massage seats. It's got so much trailer towing, so many different angles of view from, you know, the cameras if you're towing a trailer. Mm-hmm. They thought of everything. This truck is really something. Now, I'm kind of with you, Tom, on the green. I would have never guessed this dark green. It's very metallic. It was beautiful when the sun was out yesterday. Of course, it's raining here, the same rain you guys got. Mm-hmm. But, just a beautiful color. But green and kind of a gray interior that's with a lot of red accents. But if you look at the hood on this thing, I mean, it's got a functional scoop. It's got lights inside the scoop that come on at night. And the hood is very raised where that big air dam is. And which it takes that to feed that supercharger to get 777 horses out of this truck. Sets up tall. If you're challenged height-wise, getting in and out is kind of going to be a little bit of a challenge for you. Mm-hmm. But once you get used to it, there's a grab handle, and it's got running boards that are built onto
3: it.
4: So it's doable.
3: So I want you to, I'm going to challenge you to do something.
4: All right.
3: I want you to go out there and get on a straightaway. And just come from a dead stop and see how fast you can do the quarter. I'm wondering if this could actually be like, you know, a Chevelle Supersport from the 70s or, you know, something like that.
4: The stats that Ram put out is a 12.12 quarter mile and 118 miles per hour in a quarter mile.
3: Mm-hmm.
4: And that's pretty good numbers. I mean, 0 to 110 seconds.
3: For a 3-ton truck?
4: from a 3-ton truck.
5: Towing a jet ski?
3: Wow.
4: That tells you that this truck just buries the tires into the ground for maximum, you know, release. It just squats and goes.
3: You know, the
4: end. Got an 8-speed.
3: Squats and goes. Yeah. I am just kind of enamored with the thought of, now normally what people do is they'll spend, you know, good money on a truck, and then they'll try and do their own homegrown appearance package on it, like positive offset rims, big ass tires, blah blah blah, you know, sort of a, you know, less than lustrous lift kit, things like that. To make it, but you know, the thing is, it looks heavy duty and they've got all this heavy stuff on it, but it doesn't have the infrastructure to handle all that vibration and the weight and everything, and it turns the vehicle into a rattle trap. But this thing looks like it's built like a tank.
4: It is. They did everything for you. I can't imagine anybody spending any money to accessorize this truck in any way. I mean, unless you're kind of a chrome wheel freak and you don't want the black wheels. I don't know what else you could do to this truck. It's got tow hooks in the front that are red. It's got dual exhaust out the back from the factory. It's got a bed cover on it. You know, it's got everything you could possibly want in a pickup truck. And, of course, all that comes at a price. $106,000 on the window sticker of this one. And I'll be honest with you, I've reviewed Raptor R's before that were more money than this. Didn't have this performance. I mean, the Ford Raptor R is a beast of a truck, but this one, with the horsepower it's got, holy cow.
3: Wow.
4: It's amazing. Quite a truck. It's going to be a good week.
3: All right. Stay in the center of the road.
5: His neighbors line up down his driveway to watch him take off when he hits that button.
4: Yeah.
5: They're all waving flags and stuff.
3: All right.
4: They've all been stopping by to look at it, I'll tell you that.
3: 3 hours of straight talk and honest answers on Saturday from 11 to 2. What in the heck's on carpro.com this week?
4: Oh, I got some bizarre driving laws that are really on the books in America that'll surprise a lot of people. It did me. Everybody's been waiting on the new General Motors Duramax diesel, the big one, not the smaller one that comes in the half ton, but the big boy. This is an 8.3 liter, and I got all the specs on that. And infotainment systems continue to be a headache. And, boy, that's something a new J.D. Power survey shows very clearly, that infotainment systems, the more complicated these cars get, the absolute more trouble people have. Now, I blame the dealers for part of that, because if people won't take the time to learn their car, when they take delivery of it, and you're going to forget things. But I tell my listeners there on KFYO, when you get a new car, if it's something that's foreign to you, if it's complicated, take notes for a couple of weeks and then go back and clear those items up. So you really enjoy your car. You want to get the most out of it. And if you don't understand it, you can't do that.
3: Yeah. I'll tell you what. I got a new truck a couple of weeks ago. I got a 1927. Or a 1794, and it seems like the infotainment system in there has sort of been simplified and a little more intuitive.
4: Toyota is very good at that. I mean, they really make it simple and easy to read, and you don't have to go through 15 screens to get to something that you use on a regular basis. Toyota and Lexus, both, they do a nice job simplifying those things. And I've always applauded them for that.
3: All right. So try and keep yourself off the side of the road and going down the center. And
4: yep.
3: Stay off of, just in case you're in Lubbock County, if you do get a Class C misdemeanor, they're having an amnesty program between now and the 16th of October.
4: Oh, good to know. Good to know. Well, I would hope it's only a Class C.
3: Yeah. Ditto. Say, man, we'll see you on Saturday at 11 o'clock. Have a great week.
4: Thank you, guys.
3: And a good weekend.
5: Thanks, Jerry.
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4: Sunrise WK 749. Hey, just a real quick note. City Bus wants people to explore the new route system, so they're giving free rides all month long.
5: Excellent. I've noticed more people on city buses lately.
4: Oh, with the price of fuel?
5: Yeah, maybe that has something to do with it.
4: Anyway.
5: Man, it's not a bad way to get around town if you know, your wheels are at the shop or you don't have a car. I mean, it's convenient. It's not expensive at all.
4: Hey, I got to say this. Probably everybody has a cell phone or a smartphone anyway. Probably got this alert about the shooting.
5: Yeah, early this morning.
4: Channelview.
5: Yeah, with Channelview. No, where is Channelview, Tom?
4: It's in the Houston area.
5: Okay. Harris County Sheriff Ed Gonzalez said a deputy was shot in the lower body Wednesday evening while answering a family disturbance on Bayou Drive near I-10 East in Channelview. And he was in stable condition at the hospital. Authorities are searching for a man named Chase Lane, L-A-Y-N-E, Patton, P-A-T-I-N, as a suspect, and said he fled in a patrol car, later found near Dell Lane and the East Freeway. The search was ongoing overnight. The deputy's name has not been released. Chase Patton is a 25-year-old white male, last seen wearing a black cap, black shirt, black shorts, and black shoes. If you see this individual, call 911. Do not approach him. So hopefully the deputy makes it.
4: Yeah, that's
5: really is
4: tough stuff. Hey, we got an update on Fly Dubai.
5: Yeah, and what was going on with that?
4: Well, it's the, you know, that attempted.
5: Right.
4: I guess the co-pilot, he was trying to make a, another 9-11 thing.
5: Okay.
4: You know, but just on the other side of the world. But this is really interesting. They were saying that this plane just fell literally thousands of feet in a matter of seconds.
5: Like 14,000 feet.
4: Yeah. And it was just in this nosedive, and as you said yesterday, the rudder came unglued. And
5: yeah, the rudder tab broke off about two-thirds of the way down the rudder tab, and people were screaming and yelling. They were weightless back there for a few seconds, and the pilot, who was a Hindu from India, the co-pilot was an Omani, and the co-pilot attacked the pilot. They went at it in the cockpit, and while they were wrestling around, the pilot was able to take his foot and unlock the door to the cockpit. And that's when members of the flight attendants and the passengers, and there was a couple of deadheading pilots from Air Dubai on the plane as well, and they think an Israeli air marshal was on there too. Anyway, they provided first aid to the pilot who'd been stabbed several times, and they got the Omani co-pilot under control and bound him up.
4: Well, this is really interesting. So this is just a passenger. His name is Yaniv Hayoun,
5: mm-hmm.
4: and he works as a plumber. And I saw this guy, like Netanyahu interviewed the guy.
5: Yeah, yeah.
4: And the guy still had blood on his shirt. And so anyway, he went up and put like a chokehold on this guy and helped subdue the rogue pilot. And then ends up, this is while the plane was in a nosedive. Now check this out, man. He said that, "I pulled up the yoke, the steering control of the plane. I straightened the plane out a bit. And then the pilot, I saw two unmanned yokes with no pilots. And I watched this on a TV program, Flight Investigation. And I knew how to pull it."
5: Yeah, nothing to it. I saw it on television.
4: As seen on TV.
5: Yeah, I saw it on YouTube. There's nothing to it.
4: Wow.
5: So he pulled the plane out of the dive and got it leveled off. And then one of those deadheading pilots got into the cockpit and flew the plane.
4: To the rescue, yeah.
5: Made the emergency landing, yeah.
4: Wow. Good grief. That's just crazy. Guy's a plumber. Well, I saw it on TV. All right.
5: Thank God. I mean, he got the plane steady, and then the other pilot took over.
4: Are we breaking here, or are we going all the way to the top?
5: It's up to you.
4: Well, yeah, we'll take a real quick break. Sunrise OBK, it is 7:54. Heavy on the stream today.
5: I want to get back to what Jerry has in the CarPro newsletter about strange driving laws in town, and I'm going to give you a little quiz about Texas driving laws.
4: I'm taking the quiz?
5: Yep.
4: All right. Sunrise OBK. Good morning.
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4: All right, good morning. It's 7:56. Class, there will be a test.
5: Well, Jerry Reynolds, the car pro, had mentioned in his newsletter this week that he has some bizarre state driving laws that are still on the books. So I thought it might be a good time to test you on your knowledge.
4: See how dumb, stupid, ignorant I might be of some driving laws?
5: Some driving laws, okay, here in Texas. But these are not really technical in nature. True or false? It is illegal in Texas on a public road to drive without your shirt on.
4: I'll say that's true.
5: It's false.
4: It's illegal or legal?
5: It's legal to drive with,
4: okay.
5: Yeah,
4: okay.
5: With your shirt off.
4: Well, that kind of depends.
5: That's true.
4: For men or women?
5: Well, you cannot expose any genitalia, just like indecent exposure laws. If you can't drive around town naked if somebody can see into
4: right,
5: your car
4: but
5: and
4: I
5: you're
4: mean,
5: naked.
4: But is genitalia considered above the waist?
5: Well, I would say if you're driving topless, that's probably against the law. Yeah.
4: Well, see, then they're not. Texas isn't equal opportunity, then.
5: So, if you want to take your shirt off today, drive around town, you're perfectly fine to do that.
4: I was feeling a little nipply.
5: Now, true or false? You can drive nude on private property.
4: I'm going to say true.
5: Correct. You can drive nude on public property. That's right.
4: Well, how would anybody know?
5: Well, and that's the thing. But indecent exposure laws still apply. So let's just say you live on a 500-acre farm and you choose to drive your John Deere naked. As long as none of your neighbors can see
4: you. You're rolling down the fence line pretty uncool.
5: Yeah, yeah. But if you're like, going by the...
4: nobody's paying attention to John Deere Green.
5: The neighbor's house, you can't,
4: Okay, give me one more.
5: Well, that's it. I just had those two.
4: Oh, just those two. Okay, yeah. I was ready. I thought it was going to be a trifecta.
5: No, you can. You got one right, one wrong, so that's okay.
4: 50-50 ball.
5: But on private property, it's perfectly legal to drive nude, as long as you don't expose yourself to your neighbors.
4: But I still think it's illegal to have wire cutters in your trunk.
5: Really?
4: Yeah, from way back when, the days of cattle rustling.
5: Oh, no kidding! Like barbed wire and stuff.
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19: Forecast over the next 3 days. This temperature's on this Thursday at 80 degrees under mostly sunny sky. A few clouds, cumulus clouds forming by the afternoon heating. The temperatures will drop in the upper 50s, and Friday's high temperature near 70 degrees with a cool front. The wind shifts to the north and a cool down on the way. In fact, temperatures drop in the middle 50s by overnight Friday into Saturday morning. On Saturday, the temperatures are around 74 degrees, with the morning lows again in the mid-50s. The weather is brought to you by Sonic and that one-in-a-million dunk, brought to you by that new $7 Sonic Big Deal Meal. I'm meteorologist Ron Roberts on Lubbock's official weather station, News Talk KFYO.
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4: Hey, morning right now, 8:04. Temperature is, where are we at outside?
5: Well, it's a nice, cool 57 degrees outside. I just can't get over how quick the weather changed. I mean, we were broiling a few weeks ago. And then the fair comes, and we get rain. And
4: we weren't just broiling. We were on convection broil
5: mode. Telling you, it's brutal there. And you're in Beth in Florida, said the Indian summer won't come until later in the fall.
4: After the first killing frost.
5: Yeah, but man, it sure feels good this morning. If you were in Quantico, Virginia yesterday, and you were a flag officer or a general, Admiral, General, you had a little meeting with the Secretary of, he's termed War, used to be Secretary of Defense, used to be Secretary of War, then he brought that back. But Pete Hegseth had a few things to say to a large auditorium full of admirals and generals.
4: He looks like he was scolding the population. We are no longer the woke department or the weak department. Simple translation of that. No fatties, no trannies, no beardos, no weirdos, no wimps, no radicals, just warriors, just tough, ready, committed troops.
5: The address, dubbed the State of the Force, was promoted by the Pentagon as a chance for the Secretary to lay out his priorities for the coming year. Quote, "The ideological clowns are out, the patriotic cowboys are in," Hegseth said. "Diversity is not our strength, unity is our strength. Because that's all what really matters when the missiles are flying." Though Hegseth started the address by focusing on cultural issues in the military, he announced several modernization initiatives. The Pentagon will establish a new autonomous warfare 4-star combatant command that is built to scale autonomous and robotic capabilities across the joint force in the fastest peacetime shift in modern military history. He said the military will solicit proposals for the next great American base and launch an effort co-directed by SpaceX CEO Elon Musk to study what technological capabilities are needed for the future of warfare. Hegseth returned to the culture issues by talking about the elite colleges and universities, which he accused of promoting critical race theory. He said the Pentagon would partner with higher education institutions such as Louisiana State University, Liberty University, and Tuskegee University to develop the next generation of patriotic leaders. "We need students of Western civilization in the pillars of our republic," Hegseth said, "leaders who understand the faith of Jerusalem, the philosophy of Athens, the power of Rome, and the freedom of Philadelphia in 1776.
4: I just wanted to say this. You know, there's pretty much a 20% reduction in the top brass, right?
5: Mm-hmm.
4: Generals, admirals, etc. But, you know, I'm not saying that those people aren't valuable or they don't have great knowledge or haven't done a great service for this country.
5: And they've worked hard.
4: Oh, yeah. However, you know, I think people have a hard time going out on their own terms. And, you know, by that, you know, I want to juxtapose a guy that's been an admiral for, the last 18, 25 years? He doesn't understand, or she doesn't understand necessarily, the ins and out of drones and technology. And you understand what I'm saying?
5: Yeah, well,
4: it's just a way of thinking.
5: I mean, and the Department of Defense is so huge. I mean, it's almost inconceivable how many people work for DOD. And as another branch of government, albeit the one that protects us from our adversaries, they go through reductions in force like any other organization does. And Hegseth has made the determination that a lot of the admirals and generals, it's time for them to retire. Now, the good news there is if you've made admiral and you've made general, you're going to get one heck of a retirement package, trust me. They're not going to be
4: a lot of bonbons involved.
5: Yeah, though. They're not going to be worried about their retirement. Trust me. And I think Hegseth, I mean, I'm reading into this, is that he'd like to bring up younger officers, right? Captains, lieutenant colonels, commanders, majors, up into the higher ranks. Younger, maybe. I don't want to say the admirals and generals are tired. They're not tired, but. You have to evolve, right?
4: Well, yeah, let me put this in very simplistic terms. You know, and this is the analogy that first came to mind. It's kind of like trying to teach Tom how to play Grand Theft Auto or Fortnite. I mean, it's just like, I'm not a gamer.
5: Yeah.
4: I mean, it's just like, you know, it's kind of like, how do you start this thing? Mm-hmm. And it's just, people have not evolved with that technology, and they haven't been able to turn that quick corner like younger people have because they haven't really kept up with the slower evolution of technology. And now we have this AI, or what they're now rebranding as super intelligence.
5: Mm-hmm.
4: I mean, man, it's eating their lunch.
5: And we've got to stay ahead of our adversaries. We've got to stay ahead of the Soviets. I'm sorry, the Russians. We've got to stay ahead of the Chinese. And of course, our friends in the Middle East, number one, Iran. But warfare is not warfare 15, even 10 years ago.
4: Oh, no.
5: It's completely changed.
4: No, and it's just like, you know, who knew? I mean, this war has been going on. It was supposed to be a week, a couple of days, and we're in like going on headed for year number 6 with Ukraine. And you know, last year it's just like all of a sudden they came out and started just, you know, bombing the crap out of the Russians with all these drones.
5: Yeah.
4: And it's just like, where did all this come from? It you know, it's just boom, it just happens so fast.
5: Also too, along these same lines, Tom, the Pentagon announced yesterday that the last U.S. troops have left Iraq, or as Tom Brokaw would say, Iraq, on Wednesday.
4: You mean home recall?
5: Ending a 12-year deployment.
4: Iraq.
5: 12 years. Ay, ay, ay. President Trump called the departure a success, described the Iraq war as a costly quagmire. The Pentagon said training and intelligence support would continue, with some U.S. forces remaining in Syria. Rare admission of haven't done so well. President Trump said yesterday he's done a, quote, a very bad job explaining his economic record as gasoline prices weigh on his approval ahead of the November midterms. I guess I would agree with that. He also announced a planned South Korean investment package of about $200 billion in U.S. projects. Seoul indicated a proposed Alaska natural gas pipeline project. It hasn't been finalized yet. They're still doing the deal.
4: Wow. You know, a lot of stuff's happening around the world. It's just...
5: I look forward to talking to Naj next week.
4: Yeah, I hope he's back on top of the weather.
5: The ambassador.
4: Hey, just real quick, I want to talk to you about Millie's Super Premium Homemade Ice Cream. There are three things that you need to know about Millie's.
5: I know it tastes
4: darn good. Super Premium Homemade Ice Cream. Numero uno. Samples are always free.
5: Yum.
4: So this is the reason why you need to go to 114th and Slide Road and sample all 21 flavors. Now, here's the deal. I got a hell of a lot of plastic spoons.
5: How many flavors?
4: 21.
5: Oh, okay.
4: Now, you know, some of the flavors come and go. They have the fall flavors.
5: Seasonal.
4: Or, yeah. Peanut butter pie, pumpkin pie, caramel apple dumpling, and... Then they have the black raspberry chip. Number two, Millie's is available on DoorDash.
5: Oh, really?
4: So you can be lazy
5: yeah.
4: and still

0: It's free. DoorDash, cater. Hell of an idea. Ice cream social.
1: That might be fun for one of the grandkids' birthday parties.
0: Yeah.
1: Could have like a tasting thing.
0: Yeah, pretty rich taste for a kid's party. But, yeah. You know, my kid.
1: Listen.
0: When he was in kindergarten, he wanted to invite his class to go to Shogun to have Japanese steakhouse.
1: What about these parents? They spend thousands on these kids' birthday parties. Water slides, balloon tires, flyovers, fireworks, you know, guys on stilts. You know, I mean, it's just crazy.
0: Yeah.
1: You know what I'm talking about?
0: I was just thinking about my son threatening the samurai chef at Shogun years ago. Dr. Todd L. Todd Chambers, he's a provost at Texas Tech University, was headed out to University of Tennessee to get another degree. Years ago, my kid was like 3 years old or something. Anyway, so he was like, Mr. Cooker Man. He goes, fired up. He wanted him to, you know, make the fire.
1: Sure.
0: And the guy couldn't speak very good English. He's trying to relay the fact that they only do that at dinner time and not at lunch. So my three-year-old son goes, what's the matter? You scared? I said, man, you want a big-ass tip. You better make big fire. So he pours the stuff out on there, drops a match on it, and he put so much stuff on there that the fire jumped from our table to the next. And the people were sitting there going, whoa!
1: And now your son doesn't have any eyebrows.
0: Yeah. Well, I grew back. It's 16 minutes after the hour.
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0: Sunrise WK is 18 after 8. 4-8-18. All right, this is freaking disturbing. 74-year-old Army veteran suing the hospital. Surgeons amputated the wrong leg. Check out the details of this. Sharon Jacks, 74 years old, files a lawsuit in Washington County. Common Pleas Court in Marietta, Ohio.

0: Ohio. Here's the allegation. And pretty much, I mean, it's pretty much confirmed. Her left leg was amputated at Selby General Hospital on September 25. The surgery was meant to remove her right leg. She's an Army veteran, underwent this originally intended procedure 4 months later. So they cut off the wrong leg. 4 months later, they cut off the right leg. No pun intended. So now she's a double amputee, according to her attorney, Brad Lane. Both of her legs were amputated below the knee. Now, what happened was is she had a cancer. She had skin cancer on her right leg, and this is just crazy. Because what they did when they cut this off, it was recommended surgery for her squamous cell carcinoma. And the surgical team actually marked her leg correctly. The correct leg that was supposed to be amputated had been marked. Here's a statement from her attorney. The team realized the error during the procedure and told Jack's family before she woke up. Okay. I got to ask you this, Nick.
1: Yeah, I'm a little confused with this whole thing.
0: Okay, so she had cancer. Mm-hmm. She had this squamous cell cancer on her right leg. They marked the leg. Mm-hmm. They go into surgery. They cut off her left leg.
1: As a doctor, as a surgeon, do you not notice that this is a healthy leg or healthy enough leg to stay attached?
0: It's already been marked. It was already marked.
1: Right, exactly. Even aside from that, giving him even more benefit of the doubt. Say it was covered and he didn't see the mark. Whatever. As he's cutting, is he not like, I guess this is what I should be doing because this is the right leg.
0: Wouldn't like a surgical tech or nurse or somebody excuse me, sir, but wrong leg?
1: Yeah. That's ridiculous. That's very...
0: I mean, how do you sit there and you're cutting off the wrong person's wrong leg, and then in the middle of the surgery, in good conscience, how do you finish the surgery?
1: Do you think he knew that his time was short at that hospital? Mid-amputation, as he realized?
0: I would say that his sphincter was probably puckered up.
1: That's ridiculous. So she's suing, right?
0: Oh, yeah.
1: Okay, yeah.
0: Oh, and she'll win.
1: She's going to get a lot of money from that.
0: Wow. Here's the thing. It was an avoidable event. Now, who doesn't know? Now, all right, and I got to say, nobody advocates for you like you, but how many times have you been to the doctor? And I was at a doctor's appointment just about a week or so ago when I broke my toe. And they say, okay, tell me who you are, what's your name, what is your birthday, and you're sitting there going, yeah. Well, this makes you rethink that because you're sitting there going, really? You're asking who I am? Didn't I just check in? Well, there's a reason why they do that.
1: And isn't it because when you check in, that's with the front desk, and then you do it again with the technician, and then you do it again when the doctor comes in, and it's the same
0: question.
1: Well, the
0: nurse, everybody does it. Yeah. Everybody. Yeah. They want to make sure, tag, you're it.
1: Mm-hmm.
0: And I just...
1: 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So I'm okay with them triple checking for info. But clearly they didn't do it for her.
0: I just don't get it. I hope she wins and she owns herself a hospital. You know, have a garage sale and retire. It's 8:23, the news in Talk of West Texas. Hey, coming up, we've got results of wild card MLB games, and the filthy rich getting nothing but filthier. 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
0: All right, good morning. It is 8:26. 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
5: Headlines. Severe storms are expected across Texas, bringing heavy rain and a threat of flash flooding. Authorities arrested a man accused of planning an attack on the Texas Capitol. A Harris County deputy was shot while responding to a call. A federal judge denied bond for a man shot by an ICE agent in Austin. A new chemical found in street drugs is raising concerns because it's significantly more potent than fentanyl. President Trump is pushing back on Texas Attorney General Ken Paxton's claim that the Republican midterm convention in Dallas hurt GOP candidates' poll numbers. The president will visit a Peterbilt manufacturing plant in Denton this afternoon. Vice President J.D. Vance visited South Texas for the groundbreaking of a new shipyard. Homeland Security has postponed changes affecting how long international students can remain in the U.S. The Texas Stock Exchange has raised $155 million following its first listings. And the Texas Comptroller is moving to eliminate a tax on online marketplace fees. With your Texas News headlines, I'm Chelsea Wade.
6: She was 14 years old, for sale in a motel off I-35. Traffic through Dallas, Austin, and San Antonio. Now her traffickers are in prison because Ken Paxton put them there. 40 years for the trafficker, 20 years for the woman who posted the ads online. The human trafficking and organized crime unit that locked them up, Ken Paxton built it. 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
7: Forecast over the next 3 days. This temperatures on this Thursday at 80 degrees under mostly sunny sky. A few clouds, cumulus clouds forming by the afternoon heating. The temperatures will drop in the upper 50s and Friday's high temperature near 70 degrees with a cool front. The wind shifts to the north and a cool down on the way. In fact, temperatures drop in the middle 50s by overnight Friday into Saturday morning. On Saturday, the temperatures are around 74 degrees, with the morning lows again in the mid-50s. The weather is brought to you by Sonic and that one-in-a-million dunk, brought to you by that new $7 Sonic Big Deal Meal. I'm meteorologist Ron Roberts on Lubbock's official weather station, News Talk KFYO.
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8: Gerald from Magnolia writes, I've seen Rush four times. That's not Rush. Neil Peart is dead and has been for almost 10 years. They have some woman playing drums, and I'm not impressed. Neil wrote all the songs. So far as I'm concerned, that's a tribute band. I'm not much on bands touring after founding members being dead, including ZZ Top. Just my opinion. Gerald from Magnolia. Wow. And David Fotorny, the first of our listeners to do so, because he remembers the Michael Berry Show tradition, with a this morning, a Zara, wanted to wish you a happy White History Month. Thank you very much. You are the first to do so. I feel seen. Tim writes, normally my butter cookies, I make them around the holidays. Mom always made a big tin of them for the St. Mary's annual bazaar and auction. People would pay as much as $300 to $400 for the 10 of those cookies. You can't eat just one. Ramona just eat none. Patricia says, last time I made cookies, we made sugar cookies. It's my grandmother's recipe, probably 100 years old by now. It's a rolled out dough, and we cut out shapes and decorate with some buttercream icing. I'm not mad if somebody wants to eat, wants to put icing on their cookie. But to me, that is slightly cheating. Do you agree, Ramon? Or does it not matter to you? That feels just a little bit like cheating. I'm just saying. I have a treat waiting for me. Jana Giamalva's, I'll get to how she's related to this woman in a minute. But the Don de Domani pasta sauce, if you've ever heard about it, it's famous. My wife used to buy it at the Nutcracker Festival every year. So one of the big shots at the festival is the aunt, I think, of Jana Giamalva, and she said, I'd like to send you a bottle of this pasta, I mean, of this sauce. And I always say no to people sending something, because then it becomes a problem. Either they drop it off at the station. Well, we don't work at the station, so I'm never going to see it. And then the minute they drop it off, you start getting emails. Did you get it? Did you get it? Did you get it? Did you have it? What do you think? You like? Did you get it? Did you get it? Did you get it? And after about 2 weeks, then they get aggravated that they didn't get what they wanted, which was the feedback that you loved it. Well, hell, I don't go to the station. I don't know why this is hard for people to understand, and I'm not going to the station. It's hard. You got to go up a bunch of elevators. I don't know how those people work like that. But anyway, I'm not anywhere near the station, and I don't go there. And so then they want it back, and the people at the station don't know where they've put it. So then they're mad at what item they've brought they want back. And so I've just said, do not bring me anything ever. But I made a very rare exception for this Don de Domani pasta sauce. So anyway, so Jana writes, okay, Czar, Sue Giamalva called today, and she has your pasta sauce! ! Ramon. That's how you know it's going to be good. I am going to pick up from her tomorrow, and I can deliver to your station or wherever a point you choose. She loves your show. She's 86 years old, and she's Charlie and Vincent Giamalva's mother. Charlie left Lincoln Properties recently. That's who Brian McMacken used to work for. And is working with his brother Vincent, developing a property in Brookshire. It's been written up in the Houston Business Journal. She wanted me to attach a photo of the groundbreaking. She thought you would like it. Her husband, Charles Giamalva, my oldest first cousin, is in the middle. His kids are my age, my second cousins, and his grandchildren are the younger ones in the picture. LOL. You're going to enjoy that sauce! Exclamation mark, Ramon. Both times she said the word sauce, it was followed and punctuated by an exclamation mark. You don't hear it? What do you mean you don't hear it? Okay, I'll do it again. So how would I do it? Oh, it's true. That's true. That is one good thing about Spanish, is that you start before you're supposed to exclaim, you get the little marker, and also with the question mark. Because how many times have you been reading along as in English, and you get to the end of the sentence, you go, oh, hell, that was a question. That was a question. Now what do I do? It's too late. You didn't know. You had to kind of cheat ahead and notice it at the end. I wouldn't mind if we were to add that in to English. Just throw that in, and we could do that. That's not a bad idea. James Tallarico has been caught going back on another one of his supposed pledges. He said he wouldn't take money from the fossil fuel industry, but he has. Let me see if I can find the number. I think it was over 200 people contributed. Let me not say that until I'm certain on it. I read it earlier this morning. But it's another lie that he's made. His meatless campaign, now they're running around with him. Ah, look at me. I'm eating a turkey leg at the Renaissance. And I'm wearing a Texas flag. You know I'll be good. My goodness. Said he would not accept endorsements from the pulpit. He has. He has now accepted endorsements from the pulpit. What was the other? There are a bunch of things that he has promised that he's now gone back on. For the people, let me be serious for a moment and tell you that I know you've been following this race for a long time. By this time, you're exhausted and fatigued, and you're ready for it to be over. You need to understand the people that are going to help us win or lose this race are just now paying attention. I know people argue with me about this every time. Everybody's not like you. Everybody doesn't care the way you do. But their vote still counts just as much as yours. And there's a lot of them. Even in the polls, by the way, Paxton is now up by 3 percentage points in the poll. Even in the polls, there's still 8 to 12% undecided. How do those votes break? I'll tell you how they break. If they vote, if they come home, because those are Republican voters, if they come home and vote for the Republican Party all the way down, we win a lot. We win Paxton's race, and we win all the statewides, and we win a lot of races. If they stay home, we could lose. If they vote Tallarico because they're pouting, because see, they're still focused on Ken Paxton. They're mad. They're obsessed with Ken Paxton. They're like the woman who's the jilted woman whose husband ran off with a secretary. This ain't about Ken Paxton. Don't understand. This ain't about Ken Paxton. This is about what our Senate's going to look like and whether the Democrats can control this country. And if you vote to help them do that, not you, but the other people, this is the time we remind them, this ain't about Ken Paxton. It's
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16: I'm Nicole Murray with Your Money Now. Blue Origin CEO Dave Limp said the space company's first outside funding round is oversubscribed and has not yet closed. The 26-year-old space company has so far been fully funded by Amazon founder Jeff Bezos. Limp said the plan is for New Glenn to return to flight before the end of this year. BMW has set out a restructuring plan centered on AI, management cuts, and two model launches as the German luxury automaker seeks to restore investor confidence. BMW shares have fallen by more than a third over the past year to their lowest level in more than 6 years. Goldman Sachs pushed its forecast for the next interest rate hike to December after a softer than anticipated inflation reading. The brokerage had previously forecasted a 25 basis point increase in October. The Fed raised interest rates in September, marking its first hike in 3 years. Futures are slightly higher as AI-related stocks gain. That's Your Money Now.
17: 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Here's Laura Reynolds.
18: I asked Mazda's Dan Aguilera what it's like to drive the CX-70.
19: It's great. It drives. You know, Mazda's really become known for its driving dynamics, and people enjoy that. 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It'll have the handling that you expect out of a smaller car, but we're able to capture that within the larger car as well. It has a smooth drive, and really it's, we go for that just, enjoyable driving experience that people want to get in the car and go places.
18: And I wanted to know what drivers Mazda designed the CX-70 for.
19: I mean, it does, empty nesters was the initial, the thought, and that was kind of the original plan. But I mean, it becomes a car that is versatile. So, based on where people are in their lifestyle, we will have options within our lineup or in the showroom. So it could make sense for a lot of other people as well.
18: With today's auto news, I'm Laura Reynolds.
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7: Pleasant morning temperatures by this afternoon on this Thursday, 80 degrees under mostly sunny sky. And temperatures drop overnight in the upper 50s. I'm meteorologist Ron Roberts on Lubbock's official weather station, News Talk KFYO.
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0: forgive me, I told the story the other day, but I'm also aware that our audience is constantly getting in the car, getting out of the car. You're taking us along with you in the course of your day for many people. Some people sit still and listen to the show. Some people are out making sales calls, and you're listening when you get back in. That's why we reset topics. We try to build the show around that fact and make it easy to listen to in that way. So I asked for your favorite lyric that you quote that means something to you. I asked that on Facebook months ago. And the number one most cited lyric, it was maybe 1% of the, but it was the one that came up more than anything else, was the line from that song, that line from Rush, Free Will. If you choose not to decide, you still have made a choice. And that's really the discussion to have with our neighbors, because at this time of year, at election time, the people who didn't pay attention during the primaries, and that's, see, I'm not upset at low voter turnout in the primary. When all those people run around because they're told to, it's the give blood, do this, wave the flag, do this. Oh, and vote. Everybody vote. I don't want everybody voting in the primary. If everybody votes in the primary, you end up with watered down Republicans who never upset anybody. They never do anything, but they never upset anybody. And that's who that crowd votes for. Everybody vote. Okay, vote. All right, I'm voting for Paxton. Not Paxton. He's not nice. Not him. Jeb Bush. No, I want people to go in and break stuff. I want people who go in there bull in the china shop. Don't you realize our government is broken? I don't want somebody to go in there and feather their nest and get comfortable. I don't want to see pictures of them and families swearing in and how happy they are to be in the Capitol and how wonderful things are. No, I want them going in there and tearing stuff up. I want them going in there and saying, Social Security, it's broken. We're going to fix it. And some people aren't going to like it. Medicare, it's broken. We're going to fix it. Oh, no. But I'm going to get kicked off Medicare. Not if you're not committing fraud. Because there are a lot of people who don't want Medicare touched. And so their answer is, well, I understand there's fraud and all that, but don't mess with it. But it's costing us billions and billions and billions of dollars. By the way, I'm going to see if I can get a hold of Justin White. Today is the first day they can talk about Medicare. And I had a note to myself to see if I could get him on the air this morning. We did this a year ago, and I had so many people tell me that they or somebody they knew were signing up. I guess this is the open enrollment type deal for Medicare. I didn't realize until not many years ago, I did not realize that everybody's going on Medicare one way or another. And the way I found out was my parents. Because I dove in and I was looking at all their insurances and make sure that, you know, everything is in order, make sure everything we need. My dad had a chronic health condition, has had his entire life. And I wanted to make sure that anything that they ever needed, if possible, we wouldn't have to come out of pocket for. And I start digging deep, and then I come upon Justin White, and that's what he does. Like, he helps people with your Medicare. And I started asking all these questions, and I learned a lot of things that I think most people probably don't know. And everybody, every single person, is going to be affected by Medicare. And there is so little known about it. Because, you know, we're going to hear about the Cornell, supposed rape case. We don't know yet. They're investigating. And before you say, supposed, Michael, horrible things were done to her. Well, one guy, they've said, did something, wasn't there, and now they've had to release him, and his family has been hounded, and you don't call off the dogs, because there's people sitting around without a life, without anything going on, and they just look around for, oh, Savannah Guthrie's mom's missing? I'm going to go out there and find her. So they drive out there in hopes that they might be on the news for, I'm trying to find her. And then they're going to go to Duke and prosecute the lacrosse players and hound them and cuss them out. Well, it turns out that was all made up. And then they're going to go to the next thing. That's kind of what they do. And they're dangerous. These people are dangerous because they don't have a life. But back to Medicare. So everybody is affected one way or another. And there is so little known about it that it's and there's a lot of fraud. There's a lot of fraud. The Somali fraud, one of the big areas that they steal from is Medicare. I think that we started with a good program. The idea being that you were going to help people in this way. I think it got off the rails. And because of that, it makes it a lot harder for a lot of people. So if I can get a hold of Justin White by 9 o'clock, we'll have him on the show. In the meantime, if you choose not to decide, you still have made a choice. That's the message to your neighbors. This is actually game time. You know, for a big sports fan, Astros fan, let's say, you followed the season, you followed the team the whole season. Oh, now it's playoffs. If you're honest, you have a little resentment for the cute girl with the corporate tickets because she's sleeping with the boss and he gave her the tickets and she's at the game. And she doesn't know anything about the team. Oh my God, they still have Altuve. I love Altuve. I love him. You hate her. But I'm going to tell you, we're going to need the equivalent of that in the political process. Because it's going to be the ninth inning. We're not quite in the ninth inning now. We're in the seventh. But because you got here early and you watched every other game, you think it's all over. It's not all over. It's just now starting. This is the time where you win voters over. And you don't do that by telling them they're idiots. You don't do that by bashing them on the head. You don't do that by telling them they're wrong on every issue. You do that by being very wise about sharing why it's important they vote. Don't get frustrated with them and in the process get angry with them, because they'll vote against, they'll vote for Talawacko just to piss you off. And we don't need that.
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14: 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Another major and often overlooked expense is closing costs, which are a collection of fees that come with funding a mortgage and finalizing a property sale. They include fees related to your home loan, like origination fees and any discount points, along with costs related to the real estate sale, like appraisal, title search, insurance, and attorney fees. You'll usually pay them on closing day when you sign your final loan documents. Closing costs typically range from 2-5% of your loan amount. Home buyers pay the majority of closing costs, but it is possible for home sellers to help with closing costs, though rare in a competitive market. However, in a slower market, buyers may have more power to negotiate seller concessions. While you can't eliminate closing costs, there are ways to reduce them, like comparing offers from multiple lenders. Saving you money, Hillary Barsky, Fox News.
15: Lubbock Top Lanes weather forecast with temperatures this afternoon reaching for a high of 80 degrees under a mostly sunny sky. The wind from the southwest will shift to the north as a cool front moves into the area. Temperatures drop to 59 degrees and Friday's temperature around 70 degrees. The weather is brought to you by the all-new $7 Sonic Big Deal Meal. I'm meteorologist Rod Roberts on Lubbock's official weather station, News Talk KFYO.
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0: going with those in harmony. I didn't see that coming. Guess I should have. It's the first of the month, after all. So last year, about this time, when the window opens for Medicare, we did something we'd never done. I had Justin White on, and I just asked him to explain and walk through all the different options. His company is called SeniorHealthServices.com. We are an information economy now. There are people who are experts in various things, whether it's estate planning or your taxes or financial management or any number of other things. And I didn't know how it would go, but I was personally interested in it because I've had to go through it with my parents, and it changes every year. And so I just asked the questions I was interested in. And I generally get a sense of how well a segment goes by the response I get. And it was overwhelming how many people said thank you, because people don't know where to go for information about Medicare. On very short notice, because I just remembered I had made a note to myself it was the first of the month, and that October 1st was when they can start talking about that, and he agreed to come on short notice. Justin White, SeniorHealthServices.com. Welcome to the program, sir. Welcome back to the program.
1: Hey, Czar, great to be here. Always love it, short-term or not, it doesn't matter. I will jump at the opportunity, and thank you so much for having me.
0: Well, let's start broad, because I know this is your passion. Let's start broad, and we'll narrow down and get more specific through the course of the show. And if you have a question while we're talking, you can email me, michael@michaelberryshow.com, or through the website, michaelberryshow.com. By the way, we'll be talking in a bit on the show today with Dr. Andy Wakefield, who is one of the first doctors, if not the first doctor, to talk about vaccine injuries. And that's kids who go in for a vaccine, and they are thrown into autism. They never speak again.

0: they become very violently ill. It's a real thing. And if you don't believe that's true, fine. But understand, I know people like this. And we're going to talk to him because he's one of the first people that talked about it. And the medical establishment practically kicked him out over all of it. But that will be coming up on the show. Medicare. Let's talk about who is going to be on Medicare, because much like I didn't understand that the fire department brings your ambulance, they don't just fight fires, and no matter how rich you are, if you get a heart attack, it's the fire department that's sending the ambulance. To an extent, are we all going to use Medicare in one way or another as it's currently constituted?
1: Most people are going to. It was written into law in 1965 by the LBJ administration and specifically intended for people 65 and over as they age in. And through the years, it has come to include people that qualify by virtue of certain disabilities. And those can be under 65. But most of the folks on it are 65 and over. And eventually, most people end up benefiting from Medicare in some shape, matter, or form. If somebody keeps working and, you know, beyond 65 and stays on their group insurance, there are many circumstances where they can do that if they want to, but most people end up on Medicare at some point.
0: And let's talk about the age where that happens. You know, for people who are maybe getting close to that, let's talk like I'm 5 years old and explain this to me.
1: Well, when somebody hits the year that they're going to turn 65, Medicare generally wants them to apply, if they're going to apply, no more than about 90 days out. So when you're going to turn 65, let's say you turn 65 this coming January, then generally your first time of any actionable intel, any actionable time frame is going to be in about October. That does not mean you're running late. If you do it in November, it just means that's when they want you to start looking at it at that point. And if you're receiving Social Security, if you started Social Security early, they're going to automatically put you in Medicare. And if you are still working and want to continue working, then you have a choice as to whether you want to go into Medicare, depending on what your retirement time frame and stuff is. So there's a lot of confusion about that. And we get people calling all the time because they're worried about being penalized or fined. But usually when somebody's looking at this, they're approaching 65 and they get worried about, am I going to be penalized? What's the time frame? And we sort out a lot of that stuff.
0: Okay, so this isn't like Social Security where there's a sliding age. It is 65 hard and fast.
1: That's true. Unless they're disabled, and that's Social Security disability for at least 24 months, or they have end-stage renal disease or ALS, those will get them possibly qualified before 65. But by and large, the vast majority are people that have been paying taxes and working, and they're approaching that 65th birthday milestone, and it's their turn to age in if they are in that circumstance.
0: But you do not have to have worked or been a wage earner in order to qualify for Medicare?
1: Well, you have to have worked. So, yes, you do have to work or be married to somebody who did work.
0: Yeah.
1: So if you are like there's a lot of housewives that are out there, and they come in and they're like, oh, my gosh, my husband qualifies, but I don't. I'm like, look, you know, a full-time mom staying at home is absolutely a job. So if you've got a couple and the husband worked and that mama was a homemaker and staying home with those kiddos, she will absolutely qualify. She'll just qualify through the work history of her husband. If somebody comes in and they have not worked enough, so the minimum work requirement for somebody to qualify for premium-free Medicare is what they call 40 quarters, and that's just a weird governmental way of saying you need to work 10 years and pay Medicare taxes.
0: Yeah.
1: So there's some work requirements, but they're fairly minimal compared to what most people do.
0: Interesting. And so they need to do something 90 days out. And look, Senior Health Services is a show sponsor. I'm very clear about that. 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He doesn't tell you he's giving it to you free and then charge. 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We'll talk about that in a moment. 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I will give you his phone number before the show is over, but we made a mistake last year and gave it out too early, and the phones were lighting up, and he would rather be there along with his team while we're doing this. So I'll wait a minute to give out the phone number, but you can find him at seniorhealthservices.com. We'll continue our conversation. It's funny how many people are sending me, hey, thanks for this, because I'm about to qualify for Medicare. People that I don't think of as being 65. We're getting old.
2: 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Sorry.
3: 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South Lubbock, are you ready? 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
2: I'm Chad Pergram with the Speaker's Lobby. Some Republicans are frank about their election prospects this fall. GOP South Carolina Representative Nancy Mace is retiring, but she says the midterm is going to be a, quote, blanking bloodbath for her party in November. Democrats are campaigning on affordability, the cost of groceries and gas. Democratic Virginia Senator Tim Kaine says that kitchen table issues dominate, but Democrats are also stumping on the promise of investigations and subpoenas of the Trump administration if they win power. It's unclear if threats about presidential probes would dilute the Democrats' directive. When pressed by yours truly, House Minority Leader Hakeem Jeffries says there's a cost to the public with corruption and that Democrats will, quote, hold the crooks accountable. Republicans are campaigning on benefits from the Big Beautiful Bill, such as no taxes on tips and no taxes on overtime. GOP North Dakota Senator Kevin Cramer says it was a, quote, great message last year, but his party missed its opportunity. Moreover, Cramer believes that voters want to know what lawmakers have done for them lately, not last year. With the Speaker's Lobby, Chad Pergram, Fox News.
3: 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In the midst of all its bad PR, Flock CEO Garrett Langley is running around claiming that Flock, and these are his exact words, has helped clear just over a million crimes in America. But is that really true? CBS investigated and couldn't seem to get a straight answer. When pressed, Flock's PR spokesman, Paris Lubel, will say only that Flock supported more than a million investigations. Supported is a long, long way from solving crimes. Bottom line, this is not the way to build back confidence, Flock. Stay up to date the easy way with my free newsletter, GetKim.com. 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

0: 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I'll give you the phone number at the end of this segment. If you are turning 65 or have a parent who is, then Medicare is in your future and you need to understand. So, Justin, let's talk about when someone calls and they say, I heard you on the Michael Berry Show. I don't know what to do. How much is this going to cost me? And what should I do? I'm turning 65. My friend Jimmy Pappas, I'm turning 65 in December. So what do you say?
1: I'd say, well, that's the about what's going to cost me. That's the best part. We don't charge anybody for any Medicare advice and counsel. And so the first thing we do is get them on the phone with somebody, preferably that's close to them. And then we just figure out, you know, what's going on. And like you said, for a turning 65, that 3 months, they've got a 7 month enrollment window. And so somebody turning 65 in December, they actually became eligible to go ahead and sign up as they're approaching that time frame in September. So, and it's just any time between like September and then 7 months later is their enrollment period where they can initially sign up for Medicare. And they can do that at any time during that time. So we talk about timing. We talk about what they've got in place now to make sure they actually need to sign up for Medicare. There is so much confusion about people that want to continue working, about, you know, when exactly to sign up. I was told by all my friends that I'm going to get fined and things of that nature. You know, and it's kind of hard to get fined, to be honest with you. And so there's times where you don't want to sign up because you'll be spending money unnecessarily. So we hash through all that stuff, figure out where they want to go, and help match them with something that's appropriate for them based on what their preferences are. And when we get paid, we don't, like you said earlier, we don't donate all of our time, obviously. We get paid, but we get paid by these insurance companies when we're able to help. So these guys, your listeners, they will never stroke us a check for anything when it comes to Medicare advice, counsel, and assistance. We do all that stuff for them, and we let the insurance companies pay.
0: So I don't know if you can do this off the top of your head, but what would be an example of somebody who qualifies but they're still working and should they sign up? And you would say, no, you're a case where somebody should not sign up right now.
1: When somebody comes in and says, I'm here because I was told I was going to get fined for the rest of my life if I don't sign up, but I'm still working and I'm going to work for a few more years, but I don't want to be penalized. That happens every day. And if they're going to work and continue working, the first question is, how many people work at your company? And as long as it's more than 20, then whether they sign up for Medicare or not is up to them. And that is a huge thing people don't understand. And all 20 don't have to be on the insurance. It's just 20 or more employees. And then they can make a determination as to whether they want to sign up for Medicare or not, or they can just say, forget it, I'm just going to stay on the group insurance. And so we see that a lot. And so some people come in and say, well, you have to at least sign up for Medicare Part A, because if you don't sign up for at least A, you're going to get in trouble. Well, that's not correct, because a lot of people are contributing to health savings accounts. And if the second they sign up for either A or B, they can't have that benefit anymore. They can spend it, but they can't contribute anymore. So that's the reason it's basically optional to them. Now, if they work for a small company or they're a sole proprietor and there's fewer than 20 employees in the company, then the high percentage play is to get your Medicare, because they don't have the same protections and there could possibly be penalties under certain circumstances. And we explore that with each person to make sure that we're giving them good advice.
0: So my friend, Jimmy Pappas, former friend, is very, very cantankerous, very grumpy. Does Medicare not like people like that? Because he will nitpick. One day I went over to his house. He'd been on the phone with the insurance for 2.5 hours, and I think it was over $5 a month or something. I'm kidding. So what is the sub A that you talked about? I hear about that a lot. What is that sub A?
1: You mean Part A?
0: Part A. Sorry, Part A.
1: Yeah, that's cool. No, Part A is the first part of original Medicare. So you got Part A and Part B. Part A covers the hospitals, and Part B covers what they call medical insurance, which is the doctors. So I tell, like, and this is overly simplified, but Part A kind of covers the buildings and where you are.

0: are, and Part B covers all the people that are doing all the stuff in the buildings for the most part. So Part A is called premium-free Part A usually because most people have worked at least 10 years or 40 quarters, and so that's because they paid taxes. It's considered payment in full, and so normally when people get into Part A, there's no premium there. So, you know, so anyway, that's what that is. Part A is the hospitalization portion of Original Medicare.
1: Okay, you do this all day. It's all new to me. So I just want to make sure I'm spelling it out because people are also driving. So with Part A, you're as the patient, as the taxpayer, you're not contributing. You qualify, but you don't contribute?
0: Once you retire, if you worked 40 quarters or 10 mm-hmm. years and you paid taxes during that time, you've already contributed. Okay. So once you take Part A, they consider your premiums as having been paid in full, and they don't collect any more premiums for Medicare Part A. If somebody works fewer than 40 quarters or 10 years, let's say they, you know, legally immigrated to the United States and they worked, you know, fewer than a little less than that time, and once they do get to Medicare, then they will have a premium, and it just depends on how short they were of the 40 quarters. You know, of what that's going to be, unless they qualify for Medicaid and there's some other things there. But the vast majority of people, and so certainly for the listeners listening now, the vast majority of folks that are out there qualify for Part A with no premium because of their work history or that of their spouse.
1: And that's then going to start picking up what your copays, your coverage, is that going to be in place of your insurance? What's that going to cover?
0: It covers all the stuff that's going on if you have to go in for and have a hospitalization or if you have to go in for skilled nursing, that sort of thing. And there's a deductible, and then it just kicks in and covers you, and the coverage depends on how long you're in the hospital. But generally speaking, it's solid. You know, if you're only on Medicare Part A and you don't put anything else in, you know, and you go in the hospital for a month, you're going to be out of pocket a little less than $2,000. For that, because that's the Part A deductible. So it's decent insurance, but most people add something so they don't even have to worry about that part.
1: And you would add that at this time, now that you're becoming eligible to qualify for Medicare.
0: Yeah, and Michael, one of the reasons is, and this is overly simplified, but Medicare generally, when you look at A and B together...
1: You know what, Justin, hold right there. Hold right there, because I want to give the phone number out in case somebody has to. It's seniorhealthservices.com. 281-894-7540. 281-894-7540. All across West Texas, you're listening to the Michael Berry Show on News Talk 95.1 and 790 KFYO and the KFYO app.
2: 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Lintigar urges farmers and their employees to be alert to these potential hazards. 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
4: I'm Nicole Murray with Your Money Now. Boeing's largest white-collar union will decide today whether its members accept a sweetened contract offer or move closer to a strike. A second rejection by the roughly 17,000 members of the Society of Professional Engineering Employees in Aerospace would clear the way for a walkout as soon as October 7th. Bank of America's Merrill Lynch unit will pay $39 million to settle a class action claiming it paid brokerage customers near zero interest rates instead of market rates on idle cash in their retirement accounts. The settlement requires approval by U.S. District Judge Valerie Caproni, averting a trial that had been scheduled for mid-October. The Senate has blocked legislation placing new restrictions on stock trading by members of Congress. It comes as Democrats refuse to provide enough votes to advance the measure toward passage, arguing that it falls short of a full ban. Stocks have dropped ahead of tomorrow's jobs report. The Dow is down by more than 200 points. That's Your Money Now.
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5: TSN headlines. Texas DPS arrest a man planning an attack on the Texas Capitol building. That attack planned for today, but the suspect was arrested Tuesday. The state capitol is open today, but with increased security. Homeland Security lifts their pause on construction in Big Bend National Park. The department maintains that a wall will not be built, but they do say they plan to build new roads and add vehicle barriers. Vice President J.D. Vance was on hand in South Texas to celebrate the groundbreaking for a new shipyard that could bring up to 10,000 new jobs to the Brownsville area. Several Houston-area hotels face a federal lawsuit claiming they enabled and benefited from sex trafficking of minors. These allegedly include Budget Inn, Days Inn, and Wyndham Hotels. The Texas Stock Exchange surpasses $400 million in funding. Backers say this will draw in even more investors and business to the so-called Y'all Street. With your Texas News headlines, I'm Kristen Yates.
6: What do we really know about James Tallarico? Tallarico said,
7: defending trans Texans is something we have to do every day.
6: Tallarico supported using taxpayer dollars for sex change surgeries on young children, claimed denying your child's gender identity is abusive, said the trans community needs abortion care too, and even called Jesus a radical feminist and said God is non-binary.
7: Defending trans Texans is something we have to do every day.
6: But it gets worse. James Tallarico voted to allow biological men access to women's bathrooms in schools and for biological boys to play in girls' sports, saying some things are more important than fair competition in sports.
7: Defending trans Texans is something we have to do every day.
6: Radical liberal James Tallarico, for they, them, not you. Texas PAC is responsible for the content of this advertising, paid for by Texas PAC, not authorized by any candidate or candidates committee. TexasPAC.org.
8: Pleasant morning. Temperatures by this afternoon on this Thursday, 80 degrees under mostly sunny sky. And temperatures drop overnight in the upper 50s. I'm meteorologist Ron Arbertson, Lubbock's official weather station, News Talk KFYO.
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0: I don't know when this happened, but 65 used to be old. When I'd hear that somebody died at 70, I'd go, oh, well, that's fine. They had a full life. They were old. And now I go, wait a minute. I got more friends 70 than I do under 50. 70's not old at all. So if you or a loved one is approaching 65, Medicare is complicated. And the government built it. What do you expect? Medicare is complicated. I have a show sponsor. Full disclosure, they are a show sponsor. We send them a lot of business, a lot. In fact, I've had companies with entire unions send their union membership. Hey, if you have any Medicare issues, go to them. I have had different groups, organizations that I have sent to them, and I have never once had a complaint. In fact, I call them love notes or love letters. I get a lot of love letters from people who say, last thing I needed was to figure out Medicare, and you sent me to Justin White, and his team took great care of me, and that's just one, you know, it's like school enrollment or, you know, college enrollment or college applications or anything else. It's complicated, and having somebody that can help you through it is a big deal. The number to their phone number is 281-894-7540. 281-894-7540. It's seniorhealthservices.com. All right, Justin. Justin White is our guest. He is the founder and CEO. One of the questions that's coming up is regarding veterans. A lot of veterans are reaching out. So can you speak generally to veterans, and then I'll get to some of the specific questions?
1: Certainly. First off, man, we're honored to help every single one of the folks you just mentioned. And veterans, my gosh, thank you for your service. And the veterans, it's very interesting because it depends on the type of coverage they have. So if you're a veteran and you're on the VA, you've got a lot of different options to give you access to care outside of the VA if you want that. So if you're receiving, you know, your medications through the VA and you're just wondering if there's something else out there that might provide you from, you know, with some additional benefits, that exists for you. We do have to be a little more careful with TRICARE and CHAMP VA. Because good heavens, the last thing we want to do is mess up anything that these guys and gals have earned. And so we're going to make sure that we do it the right way. But veterans absolutely have some options that are there, and they run the gamut. So all I can say is give us a call. We honor you guys, and we're happy to help in any way that we can. We'll show you exactly what your options would look like.
0: And generally, are they still going to be going to the VA as usual? How is Medicare going to change that for? And I know we're talking broadly, and there will be exceptions to what we're saying.
1: Yeah. No, that's perfectly valid. So the VA is siloed completely separate, and technically, the VA is not insurance. The VA is technically a benefit that they earn for their service. So they can stay in there if they want, and they can use the VA entirely. But if they want to take advantage of Medicare and they add their A and B, then it opens up a completely different world to them that they can use if they want to. They don't work together per se. They are siloed separately, and so they can use either one of them as it pertains. So maybe the VA is an hour and a half away.
0: Right.
1: And, you know, they can sign up for Medicare when they qualify, and they'll have something where they can go to a local doctor, or when they can go to the VA and do that. Some people will get their medicines from the VA because they're a better deal, and yet use the local doctors around them for that. So we try to tailor this where we can have them where, you know, for lack of a better term, we help them to double dip a little bit if it makes sense for them.
0: A lot of questions from out of market, and I'll just pick one. Vicky Strawn writes, Czar, listening to the show this morning and wondering about this company, Senior Health Services. I'm 64. I took my SSI benefits. I listened to your show on iHeart because I had to move to Texarkana. Could this company recommend someone in my territory? And you do refer people if they're not in this area, right?
1: Absolutely. And we work with people in almost all 50 states. So if she just wants to start with a simple phone call and just get a couple of questions answered that way, we're happy to do that. And then we can also make a referral if we need to. We are very well represented all through Texas. So absolutely, ma'am, if you'd like to call in, we'd be happy to answer what's on your mind and determine what, if any, next step would be necessary to take.
0: number of folks asking about being independent contractors. So this is realtors and consultants. What about independent contractors like myself who pay Blue Cross Blue Shield on my own? That's Jana Giamalva and probably 10 other people asking that question.
1: Yes, and extremely valid. So if they are like independent contractors and their independent contracting firm has, it may just be them. Maybe it's got a few employees, but if it's below that threshold of 20,

0: then you need to go ahead and get both Medicare A and B, because the like ACA or the Christian sharing programs that are out there, I've been on that in the past. All those things are good before Medicare, but once you get to Medicare, they're not considered to be creditable, which means acceptable to Medicare for the purpose of delaying paying for Medicare Part B. So if you stay in those, if they allow you to stay in them, and you stay beyond that 7-month time frame where you have the option to get into Medicare and don't take it, Medicare says, look, the ACA and those other programs are not, they are not acceptable to not go ahead and get Medicare, and that will earn you a fine. So that's the thing you want to look for. Over 20 and you want to stay on that plan and just keep going, that is completely up to you. Sign up for A, sign up for B. Don't sign up for either one of them. It's completely fine. Under 20, we change the tune, and the high percentage play, because of the toggles, there's places you can get fined. We're going to recommend very strongly get your coverage so you don't have to mess with that.
1: All right. So somebody comes in and you start going through kind of, all right, here's what we're talking. They're new to all this. What are some other things that people need to know?
0: You know, along those same lines, I've had people come in and say, hey, I don't want to be fined, and I work for this company, and, you know, it's 300 employees, and they love me, and they give me my health care for free. And I just look at them, I say, first off, I'm not signing you up, because if you're getting your health care for free, and you're going to work for a while longer, and you're on an, you know, with a company, a large company, you've lost your mind to get onto Medicare, in my opinion. Unless it, you know, if they like it. I mean, that's the other key. If somebody comes in and says, I'm going to work for a little while, don't really use my insurance that much, doesn't cost me anything, and I like the insurance, and I have a company with more than 20 employees, it's like, you know, then you can do nothing if you want to. It's completely up to them. So it's really, there's a lot of confusion with people saying, oh, you have to at least sign up for Medicare Part A. And again, back to that HSA thing I was saying, if you're contributing to an HSA, and you sign up for any part of Medicare, you can't get that tax break anymore. All you can do is spend it. If you're not signing, if you do not contribute to an HSA, then you can sign up for A if you want to, but that's up to you. So it's really just kind of burning through. We got the well-meaning friends, man, they love us. They don't want us to get hurt, and they're giving us advice, and there's just enough truth to make them scared to death, but there's so many regs, and you said it earlier, the government confuses everything to the point to where people get, they just get it slightly wrong, and that can make all the difference. And sometimes it can be really bad if somebody goes in and makes a mistake and has a bunch of health conditions.
1: All right, keep the emails coming. I'll ask as many as I can for this last segment coming up. SeniorHealthServices.com is their website. Justin White's our guest.
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3: I'm Elizabeth MacDonald, and this is the Fox Business Report.
4: The major averages finishing mix to close out the month and quarter after a softer-than-expected inflation report lowered the odds that the Fed will hike rates next month. Inflation readings for August rose less than expected, the PCE price index rising 0.3% from July and up 0.2% for core PCE, excluding food and energy. For the year ending in August, the PCE was 3.4%, above the Fed's 2% target for the 66th straight month, while annual core PCE held steady at 3%. The Dow down 444 points, the Nasdaq up 64, S&P 500 down 19. And shares of memory chip maker Micron Technology are wavering after hours, after reporting surging fourth quarter earnings after the bell, as its memory chips continue to benefit from the AI boom. That's your Fox Business Report. I'm Hillary Barsky, invested in you.
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1: This is Michael Berry, and we are live for you, Lubbock, until 11 o'clock. 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A news talk, 95.1 and 790 KFYO. Stevie Nicks always called me Daddy. I wish you'd said Michael, but whatever.
15: I climbed a mountain and I...
1: If you or someone you love is 65 or close to turning 65, then Medicare may be a big part of your future. 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I'm just going to tell you so you're aware. 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Justin White is our guest. As of today, you can now qualify. You're now in the AEP, the annual enrollment period.

0: And let's take them one at a time based on our off-the-air conversation, Justin. Let's talk about planned terminations, what people need to know about for this.
1: Yeah, this is a big one because normally this is something that's been going on for the last couple of years, but has largely not been an issue in the Houston area. And it's when plans are terminated by the carriers, and you'll get that letter. It'll be your annual notice of change that should have hit late September or maybe even right now. Sometimes they're a little late. And it will let you know either how your plan's changing or whether your plan's even going to be there. This year, inside this listening area, and in some areas, also, I want to make sure that everybody knows I can't make blanket statements because I dang sure don't want to give people wrong info. So in the greater Houston area, there are terminations this year that are going to affect somewhere between 30 and 50,000 people. And it's in the public domain, and I can talk about them today, so it's very important. I'm going to mention these briefly. Memorial Hermann, they are not going to stay in the Medicare Advantage space. Okay? They're still taking all the commercial insurance, and they're operating as that great iconic hospital. But their Medicare Advantage is going to be phased out as of December 31st. So those folks are going to have to find something else. United Healthcare is terminating one of their PPOs in the area. So those folks are going to have to figure out a place to go. And then Blue Cross is also eliminating their Medicare Advantage pieces in Texas. Okay, and I want to make sure this, we're not talking about commercial. We're not talking about any of that. It's only the Medicare Advantage and some of the drug plans that are affected by that. And I'm talking about the greater Houston area, so it's very important that people distinguish that. I don't want people panicking about it. I just want them to plan so they don't get blindsided in January.
0: And I think that's, you know, most of our people are buttoned up. They plan ahead. It's the uncertainty that makes people, and I think, you know, obviously that's one of the things y'all can help with. All right, what about drug plans? Because whether we like it or not, there is a drug for most everything we're on, whether we want to take everyone or not. There are some good ones out there. Drug plans, how does that change?
1: Those have been the biggest driver of all the changes in recent years because the Inflation Reduction Act passed in 22 cut a lot of federal money from those. And there has been some subsidies that are sunsetting at the end of this year. And so many people are going to see some significant changes to their standalone drug plans. Those are the ones that are married to Medicare supplements. And there's also a drug plan that's buried in every single Medicare Advantage program. And so if you get your annual notice of change and read that thing, and it looks like junk mail. So man, if you didn't see it, call. Because we got to make sure you understand how they're changing. But we are seeing the internals of those plans changing. The formularies are changing. The tiers are changing. And the premiums, there's one big giant drug plan that has not had a premium for the last few years that's now getting one. And it's going to come out of left field. So they just need to be aware of it. I'm not saying you need to change, but you need to be aware of the changes are and then compare it to your meds and make sure that's still going to remain the best plan for you. So that's another thing. It's just tumultuous right now, and hopefully after this year we're going to see it calm down a little bit. But there are some big changes coming on the drug plans.
0: And Medicare supplements.
1: Medicare supplements, anybody listening to this knows those things are on the way up. They are disproportionately on the way up, and believe it or not, it's holdover from COVID is a huge thing. People were stuck in their house for 3 years. Finally came out, and they have been going in and getting all those procedures done that they put off while they were quarantined, and it is just crushing those supplements, and people are seeing the rates go up fast, and we're having a lot of people call and say, I can't afford this thing anymore. And so we have to find an alternative, get a move to a cheaper one or something so we can make sure that we keep their care team in place and keep their just the continuity of care going. And so that's another big one, and unfortunately the supplements going up, you know, it's just, that's going to happen. I mean, it's inflation, the COVID, all kinds of things are driving it. So if people are seeing that go up, they're not alone. It is a systemic across the board deal. And when we sit down with folks, we explain exactly why and we show them what's going on so we can figure out, you know, in a calm environment, what we need to do.
0: A lot of emails coming in from, and I'll forward these to you.
1: Okay, perfect.
0: From
1: we'll answer
0: women
1: every one
0: who
1: of them.
0: Are widowed. And now they're turning 65. there are a lot of situations related to that, or they're over 65 and they're wanting to know if they qualify. And again, I know it's hard to speak broadly, but a situation like this, a woman who's no longer married for whatever reason and wondering if they're going to qualify for Medicare.
1: Absolutely. You know, I can speak broadly on one thing, and I can say just call, because there's different circumstances, but generally speaking, it's going to be okay. We just need to see and figure out what that circumstance is and figure out how we need to advise you. So that's what I would say is don't sit there in fear. Pick up the phone and call somebody. Call a trusted agent or call us if you don't have one, and we will certainly look at that situation and give you real solid information so that you can know what your future looks like and how you're going to get a good plan. And I feel very, very confident that in the vast, vast majority of cases, you're going to come out smiling.
0: A lot of questions from veterans. I'll forward those to you, and I'll be spending the day forwarding emails to you. Justin White, thank you very much. He is seniorhealthservices.com, seniorhealthservices.com. The phone number is 281-894-7540, 281-894-7540. And, yes, they really will just answer your calls. I have a lot of people that do that for our people. Not everyone uses them long term. They can answer your questions, and they're happy to do so with a smile on their face. Just be prepared. They're busy because this is the annual enrollment period. And if you ever can't remember the name of anyone or the phone number or the website, all you have to do is email me. I read every email, and I may not respond to you, but I will forward it to Justin, and he will. Or any other show sponsor I have, or anyone else I can help you with. I've been answering questions this morning about the pasta sauce from the Italian ladies. They're not a show sponsor, obviously. Justin, thank you, my man. Appreciate you.
1: Best audience in the world. Thank you, sir.
0: When Robert F. Kennedy Jr. said vaccines lead to autism, he was ridiculed for that. He was called a kook. But there are a lot of people who took their child for a vaccine, and their child ended up vaccine injured, is the term. Andy Wakefield is the doctor who decades ago exposed this, and they tried to destroy him because of it. I know him because my friend Greg Swindell and his wife Sarah took their son Dawson in for his 16-month vaccines, and he never spoke again. He has been severely, severely disabled, nonverbal, since that moment. They connected me with him because they happen to be related to him, but they've lived the story, and a lot of you have. We're going to talk to Dr. Andy Wakefield coming up.
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6: It's 10 o'clock.
7: Is she conscious? What's her condition? I'm Dave Anthony, Fox News. We still don't know. The morning after a convicted killer survived an execution in Tennessee, getting two injections that were not lethal.
8: They went through two rounds, and she was still breathing at the end. It was very ragged. She lifted her head up and was looking around at one point.
7: Catherine Sweeney was a media witness and says Krista Pike also complained her arm hurt and was burning, and was last heard behind a closed curtain snoring loudly before being taken to a hospital.
9: Pike was convicted at age 18 of a brutal murder of a 19-year-old classmate. This is the second botched execution in Tennessee this year. The governor is demanding a full investigation, and for now, all executions suspended in Tennessee for the rest of the year.
7: Fox's Steve Harrigan. A search continues near the California coast for a missing patient on board a medevac helicopter flight.
10: It crashed shortly after takeoff, and from what we understand from last night, there were four people recovered from the aircraft.
7: Coast Guard LA Sector Commander Stacy Cressy, two of the four survived. He was radicalized by Islamists. That's what Israel's Prime Minister tells Fox about the co-pilot who attacked the captain and tried to crash a Fly Dubai flight. Benjamin Netanyahu also praised the passengers who stopped him and landed the plane safely as superheroes, preventing a 9/11 style attack.
11: Because of the courage of these people, I think they tell the world that you can't fight these terrorism.
7: Renee Good's family has filed a wrongful death lawsuit against the federal government after she was killed in January, shot in her car in Minneapolis protesting an ICE operation.
12: Good's family says she wasn't using her car in a threatening way, calling the shooting illegal. The Trump administration has defended the action, saying the agent opened fire in self-defense.
7: Fox's Jeff Manasso. The Supreme Court has agreed to consider a challenge to the Trump administration denying bond hearings to immigrants who are challenging their deportations. 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
22: The Lubbock Top Plains weather forecast with temperatures this afternoon reaching for a high of 80 degrees under a mostly sunny sky. The wind from the southwest will shift to the north as a cool front moves into the area. Temperatures drop to 59 degrees and Friday's temperature around 70 degrees. The weather is brought to you by the all-new $7 Sonic Big Deal Meal. I'm meteorologist Rod Roberts on Lubbock's official weather station, News Talk KFYO.
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0: should mean something. It should matter. We want to know that what we're told, especially by people who are respected, is the truth. And it hurts when you find out you've been lied to, whether that lie is a lie of omission or commission. Our guest is Andrew Wakefield, the British gastroenterologist who's 1998. He's been at this for a while. His 1998 paper on MMR and autism became the most consequential and most contested medical study of the last 30 years. He's now a filmmaker based here in Texas near Austin. Andy, welcome to the program.
1: Michael, great to be with you. Thanks so much for having me on.
0: So you're from Buckinghamshire, I understand.
1: Well, I started life in Buckinghamshire, which is sort of just west of London, and then spent my growing years in Bath, which is an old Roman town in the west.
0: I did a law degree in Nottingham, so I know that area pretty well. I just drove around all the time.
1: Okay.
0: I love it.
1: Right.
0: So let's go back to 1998, and I'm actually going to want to go back in time. This won't be entirely linear. The Lancet publishes the 12-child paper, and I guess your life begins to change at that point. Talk to us a little bit about what occasioned all of this.
1: Certainly. And I was a bit mainstream gastroenterologist. I was running a big research team at a London teaching hospital looking at Crohn's disease, ulcerative colitis, and I got a call from a mother in May of 95, and she said, "Dr. Wakefield, my child was absolutely fine. They had speech and language interaction with their siblings. They were, to all intents and purposes, entirely normal. And then they received an MMR vaccine, and they were never the same again. In a very short space of time, the light in their eyes went out. They didn't respond. They lost their speech. They lost their play with siblings. And they were ultimately diagnosed with autism. And I said, I'm terribly sorry. I know nothing about autism. When I was a medical student, it was so rare. We weren't even taught about it. And they said, no, the reason I'm calling you is because my child has intractable gastrointestinal problems, pain, bloating, diarrhea, alternating constipation and diarrhea, dietary intolerances, all cardinal features of an underlying inflammatory bowel disease. But the doctors and nurses to whom they'd spoken had said, oh, that's just part of autism, put them in a home, forget about them, move on, have another child. And it was absolutely tragic situation. And this is very recently. You know, this was the sort of the mantra as far as autism went. And I thought, no, this story in its own right needs investigation. And I put together a very eminent team of physicians and scientists to investigate this. And lo and behold, the parents were absolutely right. I was presented with two competing arguments, one from the experts, God save us from experts, as you alluded to in your opening, the stories they tell, and the parents. And the experts said, autism is not increasing, it's just that we're better at making the diagnosis. It starts in the womb. Children do not develop normally. They do not regress. There's no treatment, no cure. And it's certainly nothing to do with the vaccine. And the parents said the opposite, and the parents on every single point have been proven correct, and the experts have been proven wrong. And so the fundamental rule of clinical medicine is you listen to the parent, or in this case, the parent of the patient, and you act on that information, and you have the humility to say, look, I don't understand what's going on here, but I have the ability to investigate it, and that is my duty as a physician. And so when that happened, as you said, the heavens opened. The dean of the medical school invited me into his office, only to be told that if I continued this autism, this vaccine safety research, then it would not be good for my career. I call this the kind of Corleone approach.
0: Yes, of course.
1: We know where your family are. We know where your children are.
0: The vaccine industry is, I'll say what you may or may not be willing to say, but the vaccine industry is a big business. And how dare you suggest that these Pintos, when they're crashed into, will burn the people to death, Ralph Nader style. I mean, this is big business, and we need to keep this thing rolling. And if some kids end up with autism, then that's the price somebody else has to pay out of it. And what you did has led for you to be called a conspiracy theorist, a fraudster, and everything. And when I hear those terms applied to a doctor who is stricken from the medical registry for calling out autism after vaccines, I say that's a hero to me, because you had a lot to lose and nothing to gain. And if everyone did that, then we wouldn't have this problem persisting. And that troubles me a great deal, that we don't have more courage in people who say what they believe, because these are children who are being affected, and more children after that. So when did you come to the States?
1: I came to the States in 2004, and I initially started coming over to give talks. Before that, then it became impossible for me to work in England anymore. They made it impossible, and they basically shut down everything I tried to do. And, you know, I was in a very eminent medical school, and that didn't matter one bit. If you cross the system, if you offend the powers that be and threaten people's profits, you'll pay a price. And so you're absolutely right. I was labeled fraud. I was labeled all these things. And at the time, I mean, we're now familiar with cancel culture in the face of COVID, but then it was unheard of, really. And so it was me against the rest of these, the industry and the governments, and that's not a hard luck story, it's just a fact of life. But I felt that my duty remained to the children and the families. And so I came to America as a political and professional exile, and took up in Austin, Texas. And I absolutely love Texas. I have no regrets whatsoever.
0: You sound like you're from Texas. I would have guessed you were from, you know, maybe Pecos or somewhere out that way.
1: No, I'm living down in Wimberley at the moment, but no, I
0: fit in. I mean, you've really just taken to the drawl and everything. But, you know, what's, I guess, important to understand, whether you'll confess to it or not, is an English doctor who, at this level of stature, to be willing to risk it all, because stature is everything at that point. I mean, we're talking social importance, respect, you know, reverence, and to say, no, here is the truth. My deepest admiration for that. Andy Wakefield is our guest. More with him coming up.
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5: 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Lintigar urges farmers and their employees to be alert to these potential hazards. 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
6: I'm Nicole Murray with Your Money Now. Price check. Two massive convenience stores, that's 7-Eleven and Circle K, have been accused of overcharging their customers. The probe found that customers were being charged more at checkout for items that were being advertised at lower prices on shelves. A federal judge has now approved Paramount's settlement agreement with 12 states that sued over the company's takeover of Warner Brothers Discovery, allowing the companies to soon close their $81 billion mega merger. Paramount has signaled that it aims to close its Warner acquisition as soon as this month. Stocks of Indian auto companies fell this morning as September data revealed softening of sales after hitting record highs in August. Shares of Bajaj Auto declined over 8% after the company reported a 12% year-on-year drop in domestic sales. Shares of Japanese automaker Maruti Suzuki were also down over 2%. Stocks are currently mixed ahead of tomorrow's jobs report. That's Your Money Now.
7: 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And he'll send it directly to me, and I read them all, even during the show.
8: Andy Wakefield is our guest. You're free to look him up. There's a lot written about him. The medical establishment does not like him because he questions, based on his perception and his experience, what is doctrine? And you do not question doctrine. If there's a good business rolling along, you don't upset the mafia. You don't upset the cartel, or they'll destroy your career. Andy Wakefield, let me ask you, you've talked about this, these vaccines.

0: brain injuries, and you've made clear you were a gastroenterologist, not an expert on autism. But what would be your suspicion, or maybe you have a theory, as to why some vaccines cause this problem?
1: It's a very good question. And, the truth is, if our research had been allowed to continue, then I would be able, I think, to give you a definitive answer now. But because it was sabotaged, it set back our understanding of autism many, many years. What seems to be going on is that there is simultaneous inflammation in the intestine and brain injury going on in these children at the same time. When their behavior deteriorates, their functioning deteriorates, their gastrointestinal symptoms manifest. And I think that they're intimately related. Now, whether that's through inflammation or an immune response that's provoked by something going on in the intestine that then triggers a reaction in the brain, or whether it's a toxic effect, whether something that the children are eating or sensitive to is getting through into the system and affecting the developing brain. And none of those are mutually exclusive. They could be occurring together, but certainly things like a diet, children put on a gluten-free diet, a casein-free diet, and sort of cow's milk protein-free diet, we saw a dramatic effect, dramatic improvement. And the experts had said there is no improvement. These children don't recover to any extent. Diets don't make any difference. And yes, they did. They made a profound difference in many of the children. The 183 children I looked at before leaving the Royal Free Hospital. So,
0: but to be clear, you're not talking about intellectual development. You're talking about gut health.
1: Both. Okay. The intellectual development was impaired at the same time that we saw gut inflammation. And when the parents treated the gut inflammation, then children would recover, not just from the gut, but from the cognitive functioning. They would start using words, for example, that they hadn't used for 5 years. They would recover. The child was in there somewhere, and it was a matter of unmasking what was going on. So it was potentially a very exciting time. It was a voyage of discovery that was making life better for children and families affected by autism, and that was interrupted by political and commercial imperatives. It was very, very sad.
0: So for a mother, maybe a father as well, out there who says, but my kids are up for their protocol of vaccines, what do I do? Because vaccines did wipe out certain diseases. Is it the M of the mRNA, the messenger portion? Is it the way we're making vaccines today? You're not necessarily against all vaccines, obviously.
1: Well, a vaccine, I'm for vaccines that have been proven safe and effective. And the trouble is that the safety studies have never been done. And this is the admission of Tony Fauci and the head of the CDC, that the studies have never been done to establish vaccine safety before they were put on the market. So at this stage, we cannot say that for any of the childhood vaccines, the vaccines on childhood schedule, they are safe and effective. We can't say that. And so I'm not in favor of administering anything to anyone that has not been proven to be safe and effective, and only then with fully informed consent. There can be no protocols, no mandates, no coercion. It is absolutely, in this case, the parents' right to say what does and what does not go into their child's body. That is a fundamental rule of medicine, and we have violated that rule time and time again in the context of vaccines, with the belief, as you've iterated, with the belief that they have led to the elimination of a lot of diseases. Unfortunately, they haven't. I'll give you an example, Mike. Measles mortality, which is a measure of the severity of measles, had declined from 1920 by 99.96% in the United Kingdom and likewise in the United States before the vaccine had come in. And so if we had done nothing in a dramatically short space of time, the severity of measles had gone to virtually nothing. It was a mild infection that led to a rash. And at the time it was introduced in 64, the single vaccine experts said, I'm not sure you should do this. is not a good idea. You don't know quite what you're doing. The question we should be asking is, what is different about that child who dies if we are to understand how to prevent complications from measles? And that's exemplified by a case, one of the few cases, the very few, that allegedly died from measles recently in Pennsylvania. The child had what was called a Amish microcephaly, a failure of brain development that is incompatible with life beyond 6 months. And the child had measles, and as part of the child's problem that led to their death was the measles infection. But children don't get vaccinated at 6 months. Right. They get vaccinated later. So it wouldn't have been influential in that child's course of clinical course at all. That child, so the question that was raised by Sir Graham Wilson all those years ago at the NIH in 64 is, what's different about that child that dies? And there is a perfect example of what is different about that child. So there are many myths that have been told about vaccines and measles in particular that are simply not true.
0: And the frustrating part of all of this is sort of like when I talk about election integrity and vote cheating in 2020, or when I talk about the George Floyd case and the facts not getting out fully and they're documentable, or when I talk about the COVID vaccine, which killed my brother and I think killed a lot of other people, and COVID was less like, you know, when you're saying this, that it sounds crazy, but that doesn't make it any less true. You know, if I were to tell you there was a woman who strangled her three children and jumped out the window, that sounds crazy. But that doesn't mean it didn't happen and that we can't see it. And the frustration here for me is that you started life as a scientist more than a doctor. I think every doctor is just an applied scientist. You were studying science and the development of science that, as Newton said, if I've seen further, it's only by standing on the shoulders of giants, that we added with each generation. And this idea that you cannot question that which we see around us. We see children who take a vaccine and develop autism shortly thereafter. Whether that's correlative or causative, we should be asking questions and not destroying careers over it. Andy Wakefield is our guest coming up.
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4: This is the Texas Cotton Report. Base grade spot cotton bids in Texas from 7102 to higher grades of 7677 on about 300 bales. The Cotlook A index remained unchanged at 9335. The AWP is 6609. The cotton market was conflicted whether to further decline or to attempt a recovery rally. The ICE futures were oversold from Tuesday's limit move. Traders will continue to focus on yields, harvest pressure, and demand going into the new month and quarter. October cotton closed yesterday at 74.79, down 34 points. December ended at 78.52, also off 34. And March finished at 81.38, 37 points lower. Estimated volume was 83,351 contracts. More cotton market news in a moment. This is TSN News.
5: What do we really know about James Tallarico? Tallarico said,
6: defending trans Texas is something we have to do every day.
5: Tallarico supported using taxpayer dollars for sex change surgeries on young children. Claimed denying your child's gender identity is abusive. Said the trans community needs abortion care too. And even called Jesus a radical feminist. And said God is non-binary.
6: Defending trans Texas is something we have to do every day.
5: But it gets worse. James Tallarico voted to allow biological men access to women's bathrooms in schools and for biological boys to play in girls' sports, saying some things are more important than fair competition in sports.
6: Defending trans Texas is something we have to do every day.
5: Radical liberal James Tallarico, for they, them, not you. Texas PAC is responsible for the content of this advertising, paid for by Texas PAC, not authorized by any candidate or candidates committee. TexasPAC.org.
4: The August Personal Consumption Expenditures Price Index came in cooler than expected. PCE inflation was 3.4% from a year ago, below forecasts of 3.7%. Core PCE, which excludes food and energy, eased to 3%, down from 3.3% the previous month. That has lowered expectations for another Federal Reserve rate hike. The CME FedWatch tool now puts the chance of a quarter point increase this month at 49%, down from 71% on Monday. USDA also released its quarter grain stocks report yesterday. The numbers were generally bearish for corn, supportive for soybeans, and neutral for wheat, with little impact on cotton. USDA's weekly export sales report comes out today. Last week, cotton sales totaled about 350,000 bales, led by Mexico, while China posted net cancellations of 4,000 bales. Shipments were up 16% from the previous week. And tomorrow, the CFTC will release its latest commitments of traders report. Managed money stands at about 81,600 contracts. This has been your Texas Cotton Report. I'm Chelsea Wade, TSN News.
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10: A Bexar County man is arrested and charged for planning a violent attack today on the Texas State Capitol. The building is open regular hours today, but with extra security. A Harris County deputy remains in the hospital with a gunshot wound and the suspect still on the loose. That deputy said to be in fair condition. Parts of Texas seen batches of heavy rain this morning, and while drivers say they've had to be extra careful, it's a welcome sight for many after a long, dry summer. Two tornadoes confirmed in the panhandle following severe weather there this week. Neither left enough damage to receive an EF rating. President Trump in Denton County today trying to raise voter momentum ahead of the midterm elections. This as he pushes back against Senate hopeful Ken Paxton's claims that the midterm convention pushed his poll numbers down. Two Christian influencers are arrested in Johnson County following an investigation into alleged child abuse. The husband is alleged to have assaulted a high school student. His wife supposedly knew about it and did not report it. With your Texas News headlines, I'm Kristen Yates.
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17: Pleasant morning temperatures by this afternoon on this Thursday, 80 degrees under mostly sunny sky. And temperatures drop overnight in the upper 50s. I'm meteorologist Ron Roberts on Lubbock's official weather station, News Talk KFYO.
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0: The sense of how we treat each other, how we educate our children, how we care for our elderly, how we prevent illness, how we treat illness, how we bury our dead. Those are fundamental existential questions at the core

0: of our civilization. And when we notice, whatever that may be, when we notice someone kick a dog, we instinctively jump to their defense. When we notice someone hit a woman, we instinctively jump to their defense. If we see a parent say, my child at 16 months old was verbal, interactive, locked in, developing on a normal trajectory. They went in and got this round of vaccines that were part of the protocol that are required for school, actually. But, doc, you know, the medical establishment told us to get. And then all of a sudden, my child is vomiting and never speaks again. I don't know how we can just say of anybody who notices that correlation, I didn't say causation, but at least a correlation that's happening a lot. It's basic science and decency to start asking questions. And when you ask questions and you are ostracized from polite company, that to me smacks of you're over the target because you're catching flat. Andy Wakefield, welcome to the program. Welcome back to the program.
1: Thank you very much. I mean, you're absolutely right. Let me just, you know, one of the reasons I came to Texas, one of the reasons I love Texas is the qualities that you've just espoused, you know, the neighborliness and the love of freedom and everything that about Texas I love. And sometimes you have to come from another country, for example, like England, which is in the doldrums right now, to understand what an extraordinary country America is. And so it's a privilege to be here. I just want to read you something, because on the opposite side of this coin, you know, the sort of the community, the sense of community that pervades certainly where I am in Texas, and I'm sure where you came from, is this. And this is the sort of federal view of the world. This is a very, very different view. And I'll read you this. This was published many years ago. It's a government document, the Federal Register, and it was in the context of brain damage following polio vaccine, but it's relevant to all the childhood vaccine schedules. It reflects the attitude of the system. It says, this is the acting commissioner of the FDA who wrote this, any possible doubts, whether or not well-founded about the safety of the vaccine, cannot be allowed to exist. Extraordinary, cannot be allowed to exist. In view of the need to assure that the vaccine must continue to be used to the maximum extent consistent with the nation's public health objectives. In other words, it does not matter how common or severe an adverse reaction to a vaccine is, how many children die as a consequence of complications from the vaccine, it's not allowed to exist because it will conflict with the public health objectives of the country. In other words, it's the public health objectives that are more important than the children. That was written in 1984. George Orwell would smile at the irony, perhaps. I mean, it is absolutely extraordinary that you can... That is what... That science is crushed. Science is irrelevant in the face of that kind of bureaucracy, that kind of federal diktat. And so you asked me a question earlier, Mike. What should parents do when faced with this question of what to do with their child? And, you know, when the school says it's time for vaccines, we did the heavy lifting on this because it's a complex subject. And I'd strongly recommend that your viewers, if they have questions, go to our website, which is bequest.co, not .com, .co, and there they can watch. And I would start with the film that I made called Vaxxed. It's about CDC fraud in the setting of MMR vaccine that proved what I said all those years ago. They did the study. It proved that MMR vaccine, given at a younger age, was a significant risk factor for autism. And they covered up the data for 14 years, put millions of American children at risk of serious permanent neurological disease. But it was more important that they protected themselves and vaccine policy. And so go and watch that film and then watch the others. Get informed consent. So when you're presented with that question, it's time to get your kids vaccine, you are informed. Now go to the CDC's website as well and read what they have to say as a counterpoint, but get informed before you make a choice on whether to vaccinate or not. And the good thing about this state is it's voluntary. You have the choice. Parents can get exemptions, religious, philosophical, and medical exemptions. So you do not have to do it, which is another reason that makes Texas such a great place to be.
0: I find it fascinating that you were renowned for your work in 1991 on inflammatory bowel disease and something that affects a lot of people, gastrointestinal issues, and you were renowned and well beyond the shores of England. And then in 1998, you notice intestinal disease in a high propensity of that with children with autism, and you start drawing the conclusion or asking questions regarding vaccines, and then you must be silenced. And I think there's a great deal of shame and a reckoning that comes. But I must ask you, when you see Robert F. Kennedy, knowing his background, become HHS secretary and then see him continuing to ask questions like this, what must this do for you? Do you do the I told you so dance, or do you just kind of smirk, or do you say, about damn time? What do you do?
1: I think a gentle smirk is all I can permit myself. I'm absolutely delighted. I could never have imagined that Bobby Kennedy would be in charge of HHS even 2 years ago. Quite extraordinary, and there he is. And so it's to his credit and to the president's credit for selecting him that he's in that position and working very, very hard. When people look at what he's achieved and what hasn't been achieved, remember that everything that was put in place that he is currently battling has been around for five or more decades. Mm. It is firmly entrenched. You have people on both sides of the aisle, both sides of the political, both ends of the spectrum, who are heavily funded by the pharmaceutical industry for their campaign funds. And there is pushback, therefore, from colleagues and the opposition alike. So it's a very, very tough job. And he really, and I, without any other political sort of slant on this, he, if he's going to achieve his objective, he needs another 4 years in office beyond 2028, because he's got a lot of work to do.
0: Hold with me for just a moment. Andy Wakefield is our guest. You can find his website at thebequest.co. No M on him. Thebequest.co.
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6: I'm Gianna Gelosi with your Fox True Crime Minute. Driven by what prosecutors call a motiveless compulsion to kill, a California man voluntarily surrendered to a patrol officer, later directing police to a pair of hidden bodies. Authorities say 28-year-old Marcelino Castro flagged down a San Jose police officer September 19th and confessed that he killed someone. According to the police report, Castro described the first killing as involving a man he knew, saying they went to smoke meth before he attacked him, strangling him and slitting his throat before concealing his body in a shallow grave near the Guadalupe River. Investigators believe that murder happened September 13th. Castro allegedly gave detectives information about another killing during questioning that police believe happened 2 to 3 days later. Castro says he lured that victim to a trail to smoke before strangling the man and hitting him with a rock before wrapping the body in a red tent and leaving it in tall grass. Castro was booked into jail on 2 murder counts. There's more on this story at foxnews.com or subscribe to the Fox True Crime Podcast. I'm Gianna Gelosi with your Fox True Crime Minute.
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0: understand it, asking questions makes people very uncomfortable. It makes the earth move beneath their feet. But there's a certain personality type, and thank God for them, because all the great discoveries throughout history are from tinkerers, from the Einsteins to the Edisons to the Newtons to the Descartes. And if you don't have those people, like Copernicus, you would not live in the great world we live in today. Questioning things is a good thing. It should be commended. It's hard. It requires bravery. People don't like to be questioned, especially when you wonder how they're doing what they're doing and if it's healthy. Andy Wakefield arguably lost it all for asking questions and had to reinvent himself. You can find his website at TheBequest, BUQUEST.co. Andy, when you lived through COVID in this country and the lockdowns and then the demand to take shots, and the COVID vaccine killed my brother, so I'm pretty bitter on this issue and always will be. If I could get hold of Fauci myself and have a word with that man, what did you think, knowing what you know, seeing this sort of authoritarian medical establishment lockdown mindset during COVID?
1: Well, I knew, you know, and I'm not saying this with the benefit of hindsight, and I knew from the outset, based upon my experience of dealing with the system for 30 years, that this was a lie from the very beginning. You could not trust a single word. There was this religious obsession with promoting mRNA-based products, not vaccines, genetic manipulation that had never been fully tested, had never been properly tested, were inherently dangerous, and we knew nothing about

0: and for something which really was man-made in the first place. And to, who knows how severe it was? Certainly nowhere near as severe as they told. Everything, if you knew about the technology of PCR, the diagnostic tests they use, which the inventor said it was totally inappropriate for diagnostics. It was a research tool. They did everything wrong. And
1: I think we lost Andy, but we'll get him back in just a moment. You know, interesting times we live in, Ramon. Interesting times we live in. I learned a lot about a lot of people during that time. I learned a lot about the willingness of some people to be scared into subjugation. I watched people turn on their own parents, and parents turn on their own kids. If you can't come to my wedding if you're not vaccinated. And I'll tell you this. The fear and panic over AI is very similar to the fear and panic over COVID. And the very people who say, no, that was silly. COVID was silly. We shouldn't have panicked then. But this is AI. This is real. You're the same people who panicked over global warming. You're the same people that I couldn't use my hairspray because I was punching a hole in the ozone. You're the same people that wait for news stories about African killer bees or go watch movies about snakes on a plane because it's all a roller coaster thrill for you, because you need to be scared to death and your willingness to see the end of the world. It's all going to kill us anyway. That is not a position based in rational thought. And if you study history, particularly the history of the last 1,000 years, you will note that throughout history, those who are driven by reason are often put to the stake. They are often killed, whether it's by the religious leaders, the governmental leaders, often one and the same. But if you look at the number of great scientists throughout history who offered scientific theories or disproved past scientific theories that were bunk, those people were not received as innovators and as messengers. Those people were killed. And if you look at Christ's life and how he was treated for what he was doing, there was an entire institution threatened by his word, by his very presence. When he healed to reveal, I am the Son of God. When he spoke, the things he spoke of, the money lenders, the money changers, the temple landlord didn't appreciate that. So these people are not always received, or usually not received, with a welcome mat. Andy Wakefield, glad to have you back, sir. I just have a few more.
0: I lost you. The call dropped there, Mike. I don't know what happened.
1: Yeah, no worries. That's That's probably those people trying to silence us.
0: Won't be the first time.
1: So what is your advice to parents? Parents hear this and they go, you know, the guy has a great English accent and Michael seems to like him, and there are these, you know, occasions, but most people get a vaccine and they're fine. What is your advice to people?
0: Get educated. The films that I've made and others have made have done the heavy lifting of a very complex subject. They've distilled it into the essential elements and made it entertaining to watch, and therefore will reach to an audience beyond just those who've already been impacted by vaccine injury. Watch the movies, read the other websites, but watch these movies because they were made for you. They were made to answer the questions that you have about vaccine safety and where we go from here. And I can promise you, once you go down that rabbit hole, your world will change. Things will never be the same, but you will be in a position to go into your pediatrician or to your school nurse and say, actually, no, before I do this, let me ask you the following question. Were you aware, et cetera, et cetera, et cetera? And then you'll be amazed at how quickly the dialogue stops because they don't know what it is they're talking about. And the great thing about Texas is you do have a choice. So please use that choice, use that right, and get informed.

0: it should always be a parent's choice as to what goes in theirs and their children's bodies.
1: Andy Wakefield, thank you for being a man of conscience and courage. Appreciate your time, sir.
0: A pleasure. Thank you.
1: And a number of you have emailed and said, hey, I looked this guy up. There's a lot of criticism of him. Well, and Donald Trump was indicted 34 times. You need to understand that if you think I am bothered by someone being criticized by... And by the way, Andy Wakefield may be a kook. Okay, what if he is? I believe in asking questions. And the people who don't want questions to be asked are either stupid or fearful that they might have to learn something new. How about that moment when you learned something you'd always been told wasn't true? Did you simply say, well, I'm going to continue on with it because it's easier that way? Or did you dig deeper? Did you find out that a certain food you'd been told to eat was actually causing you stomach problems? And all of a sudden, you became one of those creepy people in the group that said, hey, guys, we shouldn't eat this food. It's caused me all sorts of problems. And now I'm healthy. Now I'm off this drug. Now I don't have high blood pressure. Now I don't have irritable bowel syndrome. And nobody likes that guy. I got it. But you need that guy.

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1: 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In the midst of all its bad PR, Flock CEO Garrett Langley is running around claiming that Flock, and these are his exact words, has helped clear just over a million crimes in America. But is that really true? CBS investigated and couldn't seem to get a straight answer. When pressed, Flock's PR spokesman, Paris Lubel, will say only that Flock supported more than a million investigations. Supported is a long, long way from solving crimes. Bottom line, this is not the way to build back confidence, Flock. Stay up to date the easy way with my free newsletter, GetKim.com. 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
5: A Trump crackdown goes to the U.S. Supreme Court. I'm Lisa Brady, Fox News. The justices will consider an immigration policy that denies bond hearings for immigrants and whether people living in the U.S. illegally should remain in detention while challenging deportation.
6: The case is brought by a Brazilian man who authorities say illegally entered the U.S. 2 decades ago and applied for asylum in 2016. An immigration judge determined detention was mandatory following his arrest in 2025. The Trump administration defends the policy and says it is legal, pointing to a provision of a 1996 immigration law.
5: Fox's Jared Halpern at the White House. The Trump administration is being sued over a deadly ICE confrontation.
7: The family of Renee Good is accusing the Trump administration of negligence and of civil rights violations, demanding a jury trial and damages. Good was part of a group of anti-ICE activists that tracked and blocked agents in January during Operation Metro Surge.
5: Fox's Jeff Manasso. The administration says the agent opened fire in self-defense. Good's family says she was not using her car in a threatening way. Still no word on the condition of convicted killer Krista Pike, hospitalized after an attempted execution in Tennessee last night when she was given 2 doses of what should have been a lethal injection. Success for SpaceX.
8: 3, 2, 1, ignition. And liftoff. Go Falcon, go Dragon, and go Crew 13.
5: The joint mission with NASA postponed by a faulty valve last month, launching less than an hour ago.
9: All 9 Merlin engines on the first stage at maximum thrust of 1.7 million pounds.
5: Sending 4 crew members to the International Space Center, 2 Americans, a Russian, and a Canadian astronaut of Ukrainian heritage. One of their tasks, to study how specialized exercise regimens could reduce the impact of long-duration space flight. 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
22: 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It's designed to support the expansion of Maryland's Calvert Cliffs nuclear facility. The deal will see more than $3 billion in infrastructure investment at the site. Amazon walked away recently from a deal to build adjacent to Calvert Cliffs due to community opposition. Walmart is adding light-up shelf labels to make shopping easier for its customers. The new Shop the Light feature will let customers find specific products on the Walmart app, go to the correct aisle, and then have labels flashed where it is located. Walmart also uses Pick the Light and Stock the Light to help its associates with digital orders and restocking. The markets are moving lower as bond yields and oil prices are moving higher once again. The Dow Industrial Average is down more than 200 points. The NASDAQ is off by right around 100 points. West Texas crude is up more than 2% at $92 a barrel. And that is Your Money Now.
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28: Warming Top Plains weather forecast with temperatures this afternoon reaching for a high of 80 degrees under a mostly sunny sky. The wind from the southwest will shift to the north as a cool front moves into the area. Temperatures drop to 59 degrees, and Friday's temperature around 70 degrees. The weather is brought to you by the all-new $7 Sonic Big Deal Meal. I'm meteorologist Rod Roberts on Lubbock's official weather station, News Talk KFYO.
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17: 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They include fees related to your home loan, like origination fees and any discount points, along with costs related to the real estate sale, like appraisal, title search, insurance, and attorney fees. 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Closing costs typically range from 2 to 5% of your loan amount. Home buyers pay the majority of closing costs, but it is possible for home sellers to help with closing costs, though rare in a competitive market. However, in a slower market, buyers may have more power to negotiate seller concessions. While you can't eliminate closing costs, there are ways to reduce them, like comparing offers from multiple lenders. Saving you money, Hillary Barsky, Fox News.
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18: Welcome back in, Clay and Buck. Appreciate all of you hanging out with us as we move closer and closer to the midterms. Buck, I was telling you that I'm beginning to feel...

0: feel like the Democrat wave has peaked and the Republican spending is starting to really kind of push back the tide. We'll see how high it can go. I still think the House is going to be difficult, but I'm feeling better and better about remaining in control of the Senate. And given the fact that there will be a ton of vacancies on the Senate side, it is feels to me like something very good that we will be able to maintain control of the Senate if what I see these trend lines continue.
1: Yeah, I feel good about the Senate for Republicans. I've even seen some polling that is encouraging for Susan Collins, for example. So I think things are going to trend the right direction in some of the key Senate races. But I also think that, you know, the situation can change very rapidly and we have to run through the tape, as they say, all the political cliches every election time. It's going to come down to turnout. You know, it's going to turn to come out and come down to who wants it more. Who puts more points on the board, Clay? That's who's going to win. So this is where we are at this stage of the midterms. It's underway. The narratives are out there. The spending on TV. You know, since I was in I was in Virginia recently, Clay. Obviously, I was with you in D.C., but I was in Virginia. And it's just this thing. One of the TVs was on in the house I was in, and it was just constant political ads.
0: Oh, yeah.
1: Because Virginia is a state that's, you know, in play.
0: I'm telling you, Buck, I pretty much only watch sports. Every commercial break during my sporting events is all political ads now. Because I assume that Republicans are targeting men in huge numbers, and you can't get men in huge numbers without targeting sports overwhelmingly.
1: I just also love how there really is this formula, like the attack ads. It must work because they all do more or less the same thing, which they're like, some people like puppies, babies, and ice cream. Not this jerk. Big red X across his face. He thinks puppies smell bad and babies are too loud. He also wants to take all your money, lock up your grandma, and do terrible, terrible things to you. Do not vote. You know what I mean? Like, yeah, every ad. That's really...
0: It's amazing it's that never, it works.
1: It's never like Bill 725, you know, he voted against this for raising your taxes. And I think that's bad for the overall economy. It's like, he is anti-puppies and ice cream.
0: This is why I think everybody knowing who you are, this is why the attack ads didn't work on Trump. That's one of the funniest things. The Kamala attack ads, they tested and they actually helped Trump.
1: Oh, yeah.
0: So they had to start pulling them off the air. That's when you know you're in a good spot politically, where even the attack ads are working in your favor. Look, you know the International Fellowship of Christians and Jews. They're the nonprofit organization standing alongside the Jewish population in Israel throughout the world. They offer assistance to those in need, particularly the vulnerable that often get overlooked. They were in Israel 3 years ago when Hamas attacked. 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
4: Headlines. A Bexar County man is arrested and charged for planning a violent attack today on the Texas State Capitol. The building is open regular hours today, but with extra security. A Harris County deputy remains in the hospital with a gunshot wound and the suspect still on the loose. That deputy said to be in fair condition. Parts of Texas seeing batches of heavy rain this morning, and while drivers say they've had to be extra careful, it's a welcome sight for many after a long, dry summer. Two tornadoes confirmed in the panhandle following severe weather there this week. Neither left enough damage to receive an EF rating. President Trump in Denton County today trying to raise voter momentum ahead of the midterm elections. This as he pushes back against Senate hopeful Ken Paxton's claims that the midterm convention pushed his poll numbers down. Two Christian influencers are arrested in Johnson County following an investigation into alleged child abuse. The husband is alleged to have assaulted a high school student. His wife supposedly knew about it and did not report it. With your Texas News headlines, I'm Kristen Yates.
5: 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Traffic through Dallas, Austin, and San Antonio. Now her traffickers are in prison because Ken Paxton put them there. 40 years for the trafficker, 20 years for the woman who posted the ads online. The human trafficking and organized crime unit that locked them up, Ken Paxton built it. The website that sold kids like used cars, Ken Paxton shut it down. Politicians talk the talk about protecting our kids. 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Prosecutor, dad, attorney general, Ken Paxton for U.S. Senate. 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
2: A new arrest in a suspected terror plot. I'm Lisa Brady, Fox News. Counter-terror police in the UK just announcing a sixth person arrested in the suspected plot to target a U.S.-run airbase in England. And this latest suspect is a dual UK and Iranian national, a day after the British Prime Minister had said there were strong indications of Iranian involvement. Homeland Security Secretary Mark Wayne Mullen telling Fox earlier today,
3: "We knew that Iran and IRGC was going to try to do an attack possibly on a United States asset in the UK. We had been already watching this with our counterparts in London, giving them a heads up. They were also feeding information to us."
2: The arrest made today is on suspicion of preparation of terrorist acts, with a second man questioned and two properties in London searched. The family of Renee Good filing two lawsuits against the Trump administration over her killing during an immigration enforcement surge in Minnesota.
4: "The whole world had to watch as our entire universe was destroyed, as the sunshine that was my amazing Renee was robbed from us, from her children, and from her community that loved her."
2: Good's wife, Becca, says she was pure love. The lawsuits claim wrongful death and conspiracy to interfere with civil rights, accusing the federal government of trying to hide evidence of what happened in January. Good was killed during a confrontation with ICE agents protesting their operation. Homeland Security says an agent fired in self-defense. Good's family denies she was trying to use her car as a weapon. A failed execution in Tennessee remains under investigation.
5: "So far as we know, the Department of Correction followed exactly the protocol that was outlined and vetted and approved by the Attorney General's office. At this point, that is all we know."
2: Governor Bill Lee, after convicted killer Krista Pike ended up in the hospital last night following two doses of a lethal injection drug. 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

0: Welcome back in hour number two, Clay and Buck. We have got a lot that we can get into, and I am fired up. Get your popcorn, because I'm about to dive into this Cornell story. So for those of you who don't know, a couple of years ago, and this story has taken over everywhere on the internet. It has been covered a lot by quote-unquote mainstream media. And I'm just going to give you a ballpark rough approximation of what happened. This is not intended to be incredibly detailed. And then I'm going to dive into some of the facts and some of the evidence that is out there specifically to tell you why this is, in my opinion, a story that has almost no legitimacy in terms of the way that it's being covered. So, a couple of years ago, a sorority girl at Cornell University went to a fraternity house and engaged in a lot of different sexual activity, including multiple threesomes. There was lots of drug use. There was drug use being done off body parts. There was a lot of alcohol consumed. You can go read all of those details if you want. In the immediate aftermath of this incident, the girl said that everything was consensual and that she had agreed to everything, and there's contemporary evidence of all of this. As word spread of what had taken place and as the boys talked, then her appreciation for the choices that she had made began to decline. In other words, she began to experience regret, and there is evidence of this. And now this, basically in the last week, she has filed a lawsuit now saying that she was raped, that Cornell covered it all up, and that the seven men, young men, who were involved in this story, in this case, all raped her, and they have not been punished severely enough. Okay. That, I think, Buck, would you sign off the co-sign that that's a pretty good rough approximation of this story without... Okay. Here is, as I was doing my research and reading more and more about this case, here are some of the details. This is from the New York Times. She said, they have not named the girl, but of course, all seven of the boys, the men, the girl, the woman, all seven of the boys involved in this case, their names are out on the internet. They are being savaged. Here are...
1: The civil authorities have issued a child abduction emergency for all of Texas. Wilson TX, Bender TX, Combo TX, Madonna TX, Guadalupe TX, and Dexter TX, beginning at 12.09 p.m. Thursday, October 1st and ending at 12.09 p.m. Friday, October 2nd. Local Amber Alert. Missing child from San Antonio, Texas. Missing child is Brandon Cervantes, 16-year-old Hispanic male last seen wearing a short-sleeved maroon shirt, black jeans, and white/green Nike shoes. Call Texas A&M San Antonio Police Department with information. If seen, call 911.
0: Not going to come, that she shouldn't come to the party, and she was disinvited by the fraternity president, who was not involved in this incident, who said that it was not a good decision that she come. She then texted one of the guys and said, I knew this was going to happen. The woman will always get the short end of the stick. Y'all aren't my friends. Y'all are covering your asses.

0: I look at this, and what we are seeing is women are arguing we can't be held accountable for our actions across all fronts. And
1: some
0: I
1: women,
0: say,
1: some women, to be clear, because we're going to get calls largely, from people that, yeah.
0: Largely left-wing women, but this is not a male thing. And again, I think it also translates into the parties writ large. Republicans in general reject.

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1: Welcome back in here to Clay and Buck. You know, Clay, we're talking about this botched execution in Tennessee. You know, there are, I think, 5 states that still have firing squad as an option. And I just think that that, in every sense, makes the most sense. It's the most efficient. It's definitely going to get the result that is sought in an execution. And we certainly can conduct it. It's not, you know, they have this problem now. It's pentobarbital, I think, is the substance they use in lethal injections. They can't find it because no one wants to make it. And there's all these other problems that come up with it. So do you agree with me? I know this is a very, you know, we're not, I understand this is a very serious thing. We're not picking food off of a Chinese menu. But I think that if we're going to have the death penalty in this country, it should just be, the first option should just be firing squad.
2: You get to pick, right? Is that the standard in most states? Didn't a guy pick the firing squad recently in South Carolina?
1: I mean, it's again,
2: I feel like a guy in South Carolina recently picked the firing squad and people were surprised.
1: Because you put yourself in situations, law enforcement, you could get shot in a line of duty. Military, you could get shot in a situation. I'm saying, you know, no one's ever like, I'm taking a risk where I might end up in a gas chamber, really. You know, that's not a thing.
2: Right.
1: So just to me, it strikes me that we're already living in a world where the possibility, you know, where I just think it's the least barbaric. If you're going to think that all executions are barbaric, I think a firing squad's the least barbaric version of it.
2: Well, I just don't know what happens now. So they weren't able to do the scheduled execution. Then they took her to a hospital. Yeah. For those of you who don't know, Tennessee had a woman that was being executed, and they had issues with the drugs that they put in, and it didn't.
1: This is a
2: her.
1: Huge win for the anti-death penalty crowd, by
2: Correct.
1: The way. Huge. Huge.
2: Correct.
1: I mean, I bet money is flowing into all the NGOs. And by the way, that's a legitimate. I don't disparage people that oppose the death penalty at all. The Catholic Church certainly opposes the death penalty. I'm a Catholic. But I'm just saying this is a huge win for the people. Or, you know, huge point in the direction of those who are anti-death penalty. So that's also a part of the discussion, to be sure. 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
5: USDA's latest agricultural prices report shows a total increase in what growers receive price-wise for their commodities, fueled by the Crop Production Price Index.
6: The 1.9% increase in total prices received in August was fueled by a 5.8% jump in what crop growers received regarding price. Across the board, increases for food and feed grain, oilseed, and fruit and tree nut growers. The only crop production index category reporting a decrease from the prior month was the vegetable and melon index, down 1.6%. Meanwhile, the livestock prices received index was down 2.2% in August, while both meat animal and dairy prices received by producers were lower month over month. Poultry and egg growers noted a slight increase in the prices they received. I'm Rod Bain reporting for the U.S. Department of Agriculture in Washington, D.C.
5: And with an Ag Minute, I'm Chelsea Wade, TSN News.
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9: The major averages finishing mix to close out the month and quarter after a softer-than-expected inflation report lowered the odds that the Fed will hike rates next month. Inflation readings for August rose less than expected, the PC price index rising 0.3% from July and up 0.2% for core PCE, excluding food and energy. For the year ending in August, the PCE was 3.4%, above the Fed's 2% target for the 66th straight month, while annual core PCE held steady at 3%. The Dow down 444 points, the Nasdaq up 64, S&P 500 down 19. And shares of memory chip maker Micron Technology are wavering after hours, after reporting surging fourth quarter earnings after the bell, as its memory chips continue to benefit from the AI boom. That's your Fox Business Report. I'm Hillary Barsky, invested in you.
10: TSN headlines, a San Antonio area man arrested on federal charges for allegedly planning an attack at the Texas State Capitol. And it would have happened today. 40-year-old Benny Caldara lives in Converse. There are no legislative hearings or events scheduled for October 1st at the State Capitol. 33 days left until the midterms and President Trump going to Denton today. Amber Geiger has been granted parole. The former Dallas police officer was sentenced to 10 years in prison for the 2018 murder of Botham John, who lived in her building. She has spent the last 7 years in a prison in Gatesville. The state of Texas had to issue what it calls a blue alert this morning for a man accused of shooting a police officer in East Harris County. Police in Channelview found Chase Payton hiding in a shed. Harris County Sheriff's Office says Payton shot a deputy and stole his patrol car last night. The deputy hospitalized with a gunshot lower half of his body. Statewide average for a gallon of gasoline, $3.94. With your Texas News headlines, I'm Barbara Schwartz.
11: What do we really know about James Tallarico? Tallarico said,
12: defending trans Texans is something we have to do every day.
11: Tallarico supported using taxpayer dollars for sex change surgeries on young children, claimed denying your child's gender identity is abusive, said the trans community needs abortion care too, and even called Jesus a radical feminist and said God is non-binary.
12: Defending trans Texans is something we have to do every day.
11: But it gets worse. James Tallarico voted to allow biological men access to women's bathrooms in schools and for biological boys to play in girls' sports, saying some things are more important than fair competition in sports.
12: Defending trans Texans is something we have to do every day.
11: Radical liberal James Tallarico, for they, them, not you. Texas PAC is responsible for the content of this advertising, paid for by Texas PAC, not authorized by any candidate or candidates committee. TexasPAC.org.
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2: Welcome back in, Clay and Buck. Tons of reaction rolling in to both our discussion about the botched execution in Tennessee and also to the Cornell rape case. Should we go to phone lines, Buck, and get some of these suggestions? You said you want the firing squad. Marsha Blackburn, who is going to be the next governor from Tennessee, said she wants to bring back the electric chair. JR in Naples, fire away.
13: Yeah, I was just saying we should just get a tall tree and a short rope and save the money and continue to reuse the rope. I'm sure.
2: Go back to hanging. Yeah, thank you for the call. Thank you for the call.
1: Hanging is like I understand this. People are going to say, oh, there's a way you can do it where someone snaps their neck and it's immediate. And essentially, like, I think all consciousness goes and the person's effectively dead right away. But sometimes that doesn't happen. And sometimes then you have a slow asphyxiation, which is not a good way to go.
2: Buck, I'm going to blow your mind. Did you know that back in the day when the French debuted the guillotine during the French Revolution, that when your head is chopped off, you can still see for a short period of time and your brain is still functional because of the blood? So when they hold your head up without your body there, you can be conscious of the fact that that occurred. Do you know that?
1: Is that true? I know that the eyes can move and stuff, but I thought that was like a reflex after, like a chicken with its head removed.
2: Well, I guess technically to know 1,000,000,000%, since everybody is dead who has their head chopped off. But the reports are that basically the head continues to live for a very short period of time after your head is chopped off.
1: I believe it was a doctor who came up with the guillotine. Well, and the idea was that it was humane. That was the nice way to do it.
2: One of the best ways, most flawless ways to go was because it replaced the chopper, right?
1: Like which, the axe. Which people would think about this. I actually have a book that I read, which is a fascinating book. It was written by, I think he's actually a Tennessee-based professor and historian, Clay. I forget the guy's name, but it's called The Faithful Executioner. And it's about a... I read the book a while ago. I think it was late 16th century German executioner who was paid by the municipality of Bavaria to conduct, by the way, not just executions, but also torture and execution on behalf of the state. But the list of things you could get executed for would shock people too. Faking coins. So if you were messing with currency,
2: the king's treasury,
1: they would execute you for that. Obviously, witchcraft, and I talked to you about. There's a whole Germany was the epicenter of witch trials. Thousands, really over tens of thousands of women, mostly burned at the stake. By the way, cutting their head off was considered a. Sorry, guys, this is a really bleak day, but this is all true. Cutting their head off was considered the lesser punishment for a witch
2: because it's rapid
1: instead of. Because it's rapid, exactly.
2: But which this is guy why you was, want the best executioner, which I'm sure this guy, like sometimes you
1: so
2: would
1: you
2: pick
1: would pay
2: a guy.
1: Him.
2: So, yeah.
1: You would, Clay, you would tip your executioner in advance so that he would make it quick and easy for you and not kind of miss a little bit. That is
2: sometimes
1: a real
2: they had to
1: thing.
2: Do it. Sometimes they had to do it 2, 3, or 4 times to
1: get
2: the head off.
1: So you really wanted like that executioner to be good at his job, and you were there was even a... You know, hey, man, please, here you go. Here's a little extra. Make it quick and painless. So that was, by the way, they call it the faithful execution. This guy had a family. He was a Christian. This was his job, is to go around and lop people's heads off. It was a real thing. Anyway, it was also kind of considered, though, even then, the book, The Faithful Executioner, go get it. You guys will, those are interested, it's good. What other calls we got?
2: Mary in Connecticut. Mary, you want to weigh in on the Cornell situation?
14: I do. I don't know how you can make any kind of viable argument in defense of these boys.
2: Well, hold on. Do you mean morally or do you mean legally? Because there's a difference.
14: That's a fine line in this particular case.
2: I don't think so. Hold on. Let me explain. Hold on. Well, let me explain why I think that's a significant difference. You can say... Okay. I don't agree with what the boys did, the men in the fraternity house, like engaging in group sex with a girl, all those things, right? But there's a difference between I disagree with your behavior and you belong in prison potentially for decades, right? Like, I think there's a 0% chance that these guys belong in prison for decades legally. I think you can make a strong argument morally they made a poor choice. But to me, there's a very big difference between what is moral and what is legal, and the criminal code is directly focused on what is and is not illegal.
1: Let's hear from Mary. Well, Mary, though, so what's your point on this? Go ahead. You've heard kind of Clay and I agree on this, but I'll let you talk it out. Go for it.
14: He's talking like a lawyer. I get that. I think it's a fine line.
1: He is a lawyer.
14: These boys will not go to jail. These boys should be punished. I think it's less about the girl. The girl... These are not grown-ups. These are children in my book. I have sons. I said to my sons, if you came upon this, you better do something. Get the girl out of there. Call the cops. I don't know enough about the law. You find somebody drunk, incapacitated, a young woman, so you get to jump on her and call the president?
2: No, hold on. Hold on. Okay. Everybody was drinking. Everybody was doing drugs. She asked the boys to do drugs off of her naked body, and she did drugs off of their naked body.
14: She said she consented. To me, that does not matter. That does not matter. That is not the point. The point
2: is, hold on.
14: This is a young woman. So why? I don't care. I mean, to me,
2: Mary,
14: the girl is compliant, but it doesn't give these seven guys to put the call out and all this. Let me flip it.
2: A boy is in the sorority house. Girls are saying, do drugs off of me. And he has sex with multiple sorority girls. He is doing drugs. He's drunk. And then 2 years later, he sues and says, they raped me. They took advantage of me. They were sending messages saying, hey, there's a guy here. He's sleeping with anybody. Would you support that guy filing that lawsuit?
14: 100%. It comes down to humanity. Okay. You know, we expect people to be human. We don't expect people to be animals. And again, the whole dupe rape case, my boys are very young, and I did say to them, people are like, you shouldn't say this to your sons. When they bring in the strippers, get out of the party. And if someone needs help, you get them out of the party.
1: By the way, you're right about your advice, man. Thank you for calling in. We appreciate you sharing your opinion, Mary, in Connecticut. Clay, she's right morally and ethically, and this is the thing. We agreed with her on that. I mean, I agree that, you know, this is a phrase that sometimes in certain contexts, like in pop culture, they'll ridicule. Like, the nerdy guy will be at the strip club. People are like, but this is somebody's daughter. No, it's true. It is somebody's daughter. And this was somebody's daughter. And these guys engaged in this should have thought, you know, it wasn't one guy with one girl. And, you know, maybe they had feelings for each other. They did some drugs and things got, you know. And you can discuss how you feel about the ethics of that situation. There is no situation in which seven guys having sex with a girl who's doing drugs is ethical, moral, decent, upright, and something that shouldn't be condemned, okay? In my opinion. I mean, again, a moral question, but there's no world in which, oh, seven guys have sex with one girl, that's okay. It's not okay. But to Clay's point,
2: or
1: and
2: by
1: my
2: the way,
1: point,
2: remotely. Remotely enjoyable, like that seems weird to me to want to, like, just personally, right? Like, it seems very strange to me. But
1: yeah, I mean, that also I think is true, but that is different than it is criminal. And to the point about, oh, but she had done some drugs, she chose to do drugs. If a woman can come around after saying, first of all, that she consented to the drugs and she initially consented to the sex after the fact, not even during, after the fact, what you've done is you've opened up legally the ability of anyone who is angry and wants to even the score with a man, and this does happen. I'm not saying it is all the time, but we cited the Duke lacrosse case. We have cited times where this has been the factual reality. You leave the door wide open for somebody to come back and say, well, actually, I was raped, and now that person has to be arrested, prosecuted, their life ruined, and maybe they spend a really long time in prison. And the law cannot do that and be considered just.
2: I agree with all that. I would also add this, and this is, sometimes people say I'm controversial for this opinion. Go figure. We should do away with rape shield laws. You should not be able to accuse someone of rape and not have your name public, and everybody that you accuse is immediately made public. I just don't agree with it. I think it's antiquated. Look, if someone rapes you, they should go to prison for the rest of their lives. And you being a victim of rape, it isn't 1940 anymore. You're not scarlet lettered like you might have been 100 years ago. But I also think that the rape shield laws, which were initially put in place because there was concern women wouldn't come forward, I think in this day and age, they actually encourage people to sometimes file cases just to get the guys in trouble. Because once your name goes out, Buck, here's the truth. Every guy that has ever been accused of rape, his name, when you Google it for the rest of their life, it's there, even if they didn't do it.
1: Yeah.
2: And look, there's a difference. I respect Mary's call, but to me, there's a big difference between morally, is this right? Did you sin? Are you a just person? And do you deserve to spend decades in prison? That's a huge difference to me.
1: I would say in this case, I would expand that out. I agree, but I would expand it to, is it moral can be for some people, well, you know, they're they're not married, and this is this is fornication, and that's a moral argument. This goes beyond that to this is grotesque, right? You might think two individuals getting really drunk who don't know each other having sex is a bad idea, and you think it's unethical. That's one level, right? Maybe wherever on the scale, seven guys having sex with a girl who is clearly intoxicated, and also the way they were texting about her. I mean, the level of sort of lack of human compassion and disrespect for another human being in this. I know people now. Just to be clear, there are some sort of ultra feminist leftist types who might say, the ones who say that sex work is real work, they might say, no, this is actually fine. You will have that too, meaning that if she consented, there's nothing wrong with what she did. I do not take that position. Clay does not take that position. But ethically, they say if she consented. But on the legal part of this, we have to have a standard that is fair to both the accused and the accuser for how you can adjudicate this. And to me, Clay, I have seen nothing based on, I shouldn't say I've seen nothing. The overwhelming preponderance of the evidence so far supports the prosecution, the prosecutor's decision not to charge this case.
2: Look, yes, I agree. And I would also add this. I also think this ties in with the Trump allegations that were brought by E. Jean Carroll. This is also why statutes of limitation should matter in a big way. It's almost impossible to defend yourself from something that happened years ago.
1: You were at a fraternity party 30 years ago. There was a girl who was there. You haven't seen her since, but she decides that you're a risk to abortion because you might be on the Supreme Court, and she says you raped her. How do you disprove that?
2: It's impossible.
1: How do you defend yourself against that?
2: That's what they did
1: to Brett Kavanaugh. By the way, it was even worse than that because he wasn't even at a fraternity party. I don't think she was even in the same house as him, but that's a separate issue.
2: Yes, but also this is why statutes of limitation exist. Sometimes, I know it's crazy, people before us were actually kind of smart in the way that they set up rules, and tearing them down willy-nilly because somebody's upset on social media is not the way to bring justice. By the way, we got a ton of people who still want to weigh in on the executions as well. A lot of good calls. I'm sure we're going to get.
1: Oh, good. Real quick, Clay, that book, The Faithful Executioner, a Vanderbilt University historian.
2: Oh, so, there you go.
1: Yeah, I knew it was. I remembered it was Tennessee, but yeah, he was actually the guy. I'll give him a shout out because I enjoyed the book. I just made it disappear. I'll tell you later, but it's a good book.
2: It is kind of crazy, isn't it, that you would tip your executioner so that you would hope that he would be great at chopping your head off as quickly and without
1: Joel Harrington.
2: Pain.
1: Joel Harrington of Vanderbilt University, 2013 book. Anyway, there you go.
2: Joel Harrington. All right. Look, I've got a pick for you. Thursday Night Football. I am on, believe it or not, the Browns, who are hosting the Steelers tonight. And I'm also on the over. Both teams have been scoring a little bit more maybe than you would anticipate. This will be up in the tab with popular bets at hardrock.bet/clay. hardrock.bet/clay. 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
17: I'm George Odom, KFYO News. A Seymour man has been found not guilty of two counts of manslaughter in connection with a 2023 crash that killed two Lubbock residents. The jury came to its unanimous verdict Tuesday after about an hour and 15 minutes of deliberation. Authorities say Tanner Wayne Gillespie crossed into oncoming traffic on U.S. Highway 82, hitting a Toyota Prius and killing Anthony Rodriguez and Kimberly Perez. I'm George Odom. 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
27: 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They include fees related to your home loan, like origination fees and any discount points, along with costs related to the real estate sale, like appraisal, title search, insurance, and attorney fees. 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Closing costs typically range from 2-5% of your loan amount. Home buyers pay the majority of closing costs, but it is possible for home sellers to help with closing costs, though rare in a competitive market. However, in a slower market, buyers may have more power to negotiate seller concessions. While you can't eliminate closing costs, there are ways to reduce them, like comparing offers from multiple lenders. Saving you money, Hillary Barsky, Fox News.
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1: Welcome back into Clay and Buck. A lot of talkbacks, a lot of thoughts on all of this. Let's get to it. Henry from Orlando, Florida, C on our talkback list. Listens on WFLA, the great station. Play it.
29: You guys were talking about what song really gets you pumped up and ready to go into the gym or maybe getting ready to play a game or whatever. I got to tell you, there's this little known punk rock band called Lit, My Own Worst Enemy.
2: Yeah.
29: Oh, that's right. It's your theme song. I got to tell you, since 99, that does it for me. I can't wait to get to the gym after I hear that.
1: Henry, solid, solid talk back, my friend. High five. I do think that our theme song, I think Lit is a great 90s anthem, that guitar riff. That's why we chose it. And really, this was Clay's brainchild. Full credit to him to go to those guys who are also ideologically patriotic. Let's just put it that way. They're patriots. I mean, I would put it up there, Clay, also with from the 90s, Hero by Foo Fighters. You know, there's a few songs that are kind of iconic song. 90s hype up songs, but I'm really curious what your son's, like, his generation with their hype up song.
2: It will
1: song
2: be something
1: is.
2: That you've never heard of because he likes, a lot of rappers. I've mentioned this before. Yeah. I do think you would like Juice WRLD, who's unfortunately passed.
1: I'm unfamiliar. I'm unfamiliar.
2: I would figure that you probably wouldn't know Mr. World's work. this is a good take from Hans. Hans in Florida. Hans, what you got for us?
30: Yeah, hey guys, how you doing?
2: Great.
1: Good, you got about 45 seconds, Doc, so go fast.
30: All right, I'm a retired anesthesiologist. That was a screw-up.
0: should never have happened. If I were to choose a lethal way to die, it'd be by injection. As an anesthesiologist, having put over 30,000 people, quote, asleep, what they did is they had a bad IV. Almost no question in that. Malpractice. And there's a way to test that before you get going. Should have never happened.
2: Bad IV, by the way, Doc, that would mean that you just don't have it correctly into the vein, so the substance is not getting into the vein. Is that accurate?
0: Right. So they thought they had it in the vein. It's called it's infiltrating. So it's going into subcutaneous tissue. Now, the woman said, I feel it burning.
2: Doc,
0: it hurt.
2: That was great. We had to go to break.
15: Speaking truth and having fun. Clay Travis and Buck Sexton.
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34: Come on.
0: Long Beach Plains weather forecast with temperatures this afternoon reaching for a high of 80 degrees under a mostly sunny sky. The wind from the southwest will shift to the north as a cool front moves into the area. Temperatures drop to 59 degrees and Friday's temperature around 70 degrees. The weather is brought to you by the all-new $7 Sonic Big Deal Meal. I'm meteorologist Rod Roberts on Lubbock's official weather station, News Talk KFYO.
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6: Welcome back in, Clay and Buck. We are rolling through the Thursday edition of the program.
7: See, I always thought Metallica was a little too dark for hype song, by the way. I was never a Metallica guy. And then they were like part of the group that wanted all the 12-year-olds doing Napster to get sued. Remember that? They were really bad on that. And I never forgot that.
6: We got loaded lines, but I want to tell you, by the way, if you are starting to get your financial house in order and you've got a lot of credit card debt, you got a lot of personal loans out there, maybe you just want to be able to help the kids or grandkids out. 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Oh, man, sometimes the ideas here are unexpected, such as Peter in Petaluma, California. What you got for us, Peter?
8: Hey there. So you guys were talking earlier about the death penalty cases and all that, and my idea was that these death penalty, these executions, I should say, they should put them on pay-per-view. Instead of just having them where they're behind a curtain, put them on pay-per-view, charge $20 a viewer, and then give the money to
6: Peter,
8: maybe the school.
6: Buck, I bet you have seen this. You remember the back in the day, the DVDs and the VCRs, Faces of Death?
7: Yeah, I do.
6: The dark, dark era. Peter, I appreciate the call. I don't know if that's a great idea. Daryl in Omaha, Nebraska.
7: We don't, just real quick, before we don't want to do the thing, like, this isn't the French Revolution where the angry mob is, like, throwing, you know, fruit, refuse at the person on their way to the guillotine. Like, we're not barbarians. Go ahead.
6: Daryl in Omaha, Nebraska, you say you've witnessed two executions.
9: Yeah, actually, I think the pro-lethal injection factions are really anti-death penalty. There's the lack of drugs, the shelf life, the shipping across state lines, as you've discussed, finding the vein. And then we have problems like we did yesterday. The Good Wife have actually had an episode on it. Years ago, I was in a press pool for two executions in the state of Virginia, and I can tell you that it is very clean and very quick. They hit them with two shocks. The first one put the person unconscious immediately. There was no dramatic thing of having them strapped to a gurney, none of that kind of stuff. The second one, a charge, they were already, as I say, unconscious. The second charge actually then completed the death. And it was very swift, it was very clean, and there was no drama with it at all.
6: Thank you. What I'm squeamish about with the death penalty, Buck, is wrongful conviction.
7: That's always what
6: this is the lawyer in me. We do have wrongful convictions. That makes me squeamish. When we know that they did it, I want to do it instantaneously and just be done with it.
7: You'd be surprised how much data a car transmits these days. A guy just trying to renew his auto insurance found out the hard way his insurance jumped more than 20%. He wasn't in an accident, didn't get a ticket. He started wondering, how did this happen to me? 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
16: KSN News, I'm David Rankin. A man accused of plotting to attack the state capitol might have had co-conspirators.
17: Benny Caldera Jr. is charged with the felony of making a terroristic threat after court documents say he told a friend he was going to shoot up the Texas Capitol. A background check of the 40-year-old turns up only one misdemeanor charge of unlawful carrying of a weapon in 2023.
16: Jim Ryan reporting it's a little more than a month before the midterm elections. Time's running out to get registered to vote. Now, Monday is the deadline if you want to vote on November 3rd. If you're not sure about your status, you can check your voter registration through the Texas Secretary of State's Am I Registered search engine. If you're not registered, you cannot totally do it online. Texas doesn't have that. You can fill out the form online, but you have to print it and return it to your county election office no later than Monday. State of Texas has to issue what it calls a blue alert this morning for a man accused of shooting a cop in East Harris County. Police in Channelview found Chase Patton hiding in a shed after the blue alert led neighbors to pointing him out. Harris County Sheriff's Office says Patton shot a deputy and stole his patrol car. That deputy's in the hospital with a gunshot in the lower half of his body. Several schools in the Houston area facing federal lawsuits that claim they enabled and benefited from sex trafficking.
18: Among the operators named as defendants are Budget Inn, Palace Inn, Days Inn, Camelot Inn, and Wyndham Hotels and Resorts. The lawsuit claims traffickers used the hotel rooms for sexual exploitation and that hotel operators made money in renting out the rooms. Hotel employees, meanwhile, are accused of not intervening. An attorney for the trafficking victim says the lawsuit is intended to provide them financial compensation. I'm Kristen Yates, TSN News.
16: Parole board grants a release for Amber Geiger. She's a former Dallas cop that got 10 years in prison for shooting Botham Jean at their apartment complex in 2018. Big high school football game called off for tomorrow, and the weather has nothing to do with it. Friday's game between Bel Air and Lamar High School is canceled in the Houston School District because Bel Air High School has cases of staph infections. It's running among some of the players at the school. Lamar gets the win because of that cancellation. National Weather Service confirms two tornadoes hit the panhandle this week, one in Armstrong County, the other north of Canyon in Randall County. The storms didn't cause enough damage to get any EF ratings, and no one got hurt. Time is running out to apply for help from a couple of weather events from a couple of years ago. Texas General Land Office says homeowners in 27 counties along the Gulf Coast can still get money to pay for damage from Hurricane Beryl in 2024, as well as other tornadoes and severe storms. Land Office says there's limited money. They're taking on applications as they come in. This is TSN News.
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7: Welcome back in here to Clay and Buck. We got a lot of calls coming in, a lot of talkbacks. We're discussing all of the news of the day with you. I want to remind you to check out our YouTube channel, please. It is fantastic. The YouTube channel. It's a beautiful thing, the YouTube channel, YouTube Clay and Buck. And something else that we should spend a little bit of time on, I think, Clay, that has come up on our news read-in today. It is the speech yesterday given by our Secretary of War, Pete Hegseth. And he said some very interesting things. And he covered some issues of real policy that I think people should know about, which we will get into. But, you know, the most quoted part of it, of course, is Pete saying, this is cut 11, Pete saying the following. Listen to this.
21: We are no longer the woke department or the weak department. Simple translation of that. No fatties, no trannies, no beardos, no weirdos, no wimps, no radicals. Just warriors. Just tough, ready, committed troops.
7: Okay. You and I can see this together and get exactly what he's saying here. I understand the DEI stuff. When he said, what is a, because the most, let's just say, how do I put this? Well, the tier one operators that I would see downrange, and I would, you know, see them coming in and out of the base, or I would see them on the ISR going to the objective, Clay, they were very heavily bearded, obviously, particularly in Afghanistan, but in Iraq too. And so what is a beardo? Is that a specific? Because I know Pete. Pete loves Spec Ops. He loves all those guys. They're the pinnacle of military infantry, elite infantry. So, but what is a beard? I'm really like, what is a beardo? Is that a specific kind of person with a beard or just a person who is bearded?
6: Great question. And we've talked about this before. For those of you who are military history guys, my son, Buck, tomorrow is going to tour with his college class, the Battle of Chickamauga, down in the Chattanooga, Tennessee area. And I was talking with him some about the Battle of Chickamauga, as military history nerds do in our free time. And every major Civil War general had a beard, right? It was the fashion statement, and most of the troops did as well. And the only reason why the beard vanished, we've talked about this on the program before, was when everybody started having to put on gas masks during World War I, there was a concern that it doesn't affix tightly enough to your face if you have a beard. In other words, Stonewall Jackson and William Tecumseh Sherman, if they had needed to get their gas masks on in World War I, those beards would have gotten in the way. And so, to your point, the beard now has come back to such ascendance that I believe J.D. Vance is the first bearded president or vice president in over 100 years. And my argument humbly as a bearded man would be, Buck, that bearded men would actually have higher levels of testosterone on average than non-bearded men. The crazy take, or would you sign off on that as a rough approximation?
7: I got to be careful there because I got a patchy beard, so I don't want to start I don't want to start casting beard aspersions one way or the other. But
6: I am pro beard, as in not gay men with fake wives, but pro pro beard.
7: Yes.
6: Important distinction. Pro beard. There might be some Democrats listening.
7: But my theory about this,
6: the facial hair,
7: is correct, by the way, which is that as fashion, male fashion and perceptions of masculinity go hand in hand, and therefore military trends. You rightly pointed out First World War, also the rise of Gillette as an American corporation and using the shaved, the GI were clean shaven. I think it's also the grooming standard is also about cleanliness and you know, with, you know, in the trench, you're in Guadalcanal, wherever you are, they wanted people to be clean shaven for, like, I guess, lice and things like that. But interestingly enough, Clay, because you're right, Civil War era America, peak beard. And I did a quick AI history of this. The trend, though, toward this started really in the Crimean War, where British and Allied soldiers grew beards because of the harsh field conditions. And when they returned home, the rugged look was celebrated as the pinnacle of masculinity. Then it made its way to America, of course, from the Brits and our allies. But Clay, I would point out, this is very much like what happened with Afghanistan and Iraq, where operators, tier one operators, come back looking all badass. They got the beard, they got the, you know, the Oakleys on or whatever, and they're coming back. Same idea. And also as a reaction in the 19th century to women's rights movements and industrialization, men had beards as a sort of show of masculinity. So that is why the 19th century was in America and in Europe was the century of the male beard. The beardo, I have to look up what is a beardo versus a bearded
6: Allie
7: person.
6: Says that a beardo, producer Allie, according to ChatGPT, by the way, got to use Grok. ChatGPT is for not very masculine men. Beardo implies someone is overly invested in their beard or has a stereotypical hipster look. I just think Pete is very clean shaven. I think, and we agree with Pete on a lot, I think he may be anti-beard, just anti-beard on men. And this is now a part of his statement.
7: I've never seen him with a beard.
6: I don't think he's ever had a beard. That's what I'm saying.
7: Sean Parnell's got a beard. You know, his right-hand man, Sean Parnell, and our buddy, he's got a beard. So I don't know what's this anti-beard stuff from Pete. We got to talk about this.
6: Can Pete grow a beard?
7: Ooh. He can bench 300 pounds, but
6: he's very strong. But you probably have some friends. I have some friends. My own dad can't grow a beard. Like, he doesn't have enough facial hair. If he does, and there are a lot of guys out there, they start trying to grow the beard, and the guy who can't grow the beard tends to be very anti-beard on men because he can't grow the beard. So he's like, well, you look slovenly. What are you doing with your life? Maybe Pete.
7: You know what has been very anti-beard for a long time? TV news. With the exception of Wolf Blitzer, I don't know. I can't think of any big-time cable news anchor man who has had a beard.
6: Do you know why? Historically, it may have changed recently. Historically, bearded men were seen as less trustworthy.
7: Really?
6: So, yeah, 100%. Now, it may have changed in the last 20 years, but that's the reason why all politicians were clean-shaven, because the general public sees a clean-shaven man as a more trustworthy man than not, which is why I think the number of guys that have beards on television is still relatively low. And I'll tell you this. I interviewed for law jobs, when I was 2002, I've had a beard now for 24 years, if my math is right. When I was in law school, they told us, be clean shaven for your interviews because you will be judged against if you have a beard as not being as trustworthy as guys who do not have beards. It will, in other words, make it harder for you to be hired. And now they're debating, Buck, have you seen the latest controversy about, I don't know if producer Ali has seen this too, that too many job interviewees, I've read this in the Wall Street Journal and the New York Times now, it's a huge debate, are showing up with iced coffees for job interviews. And people are like, what are you doing? This is a job interview. How dare you walk in here with an iced coffee? And they are saying that it is a bad look. And there's a huge debate over should it be an influence or not. So, look, my general position, I kept the beard, but I thought about it a lot because if doing something that isn't that important could cost you a job, shouldn't you just do the thing, generally speaking, that would make it more likely you would be hired?
7: Without, obviously, names or situations to give away details, you've hired and fired people for a long time now. I have hired and fired some people, not as many or as long as you have. Has anyone ever in the hiring process of applying for a job with you done something that was an idiosyncrasy, an eccentricity on the spot that you were like, I don't think I could get over that?
6: Yeah.
7: Because I have one that wasn't me, but it was somebody that I was working for, and I was shocked to find
6: First interview, I got asked what the vacation policy was.
7: I don't think that's that bad. Am I alone on this? You can't ask about the vacation policy?
6: In the first interview, when can I not work for you? When will you pay me to do nothing?
7: That's pretty funny. I
6: was like, dude, this guy's gone. Like, I just in my head, I was like, why would you ask? And again, I understand caring about the vacation policy. At the very first interview, you're asking the guy who's running the company, hey, tell me about your vacation policy. I'm like, you're gone, bud.
7: I worked for some people in the government who were very old school. And like I said, my CIA, not all CIA offices, you know, at Langley, certainly a lot of people dress, you know, dress like slobs, most of them, just being honest. But we had you had to have basically jacket and tie. You could take the tie off, but like we sat there, you know, ready to go brief Congress or whatever most of the days. But I worked in government and somebody came by. It was actually One Police Plaza. It was not Langley, to pick up some kind of a packet for their interview or something. I forget exactly what it was. So he wasn't meeting anybody, but he showed up to One Police Plaza, and some of the cops hearing this might know what I'm saying, in shorts and sandals. And the guy in charge, won't say who it is, saw that and was like, you do not show up to police headquarters in shorts and sandals. Done. Didn't tell him this, but just killed the guy's application, like made sure that he wasn't going to join the team. I thought that was harsh. I'll be honest, I thought that was tough, but he was just like, you do not show up to a serious place of work when you're representing. Now, I'm wondering, by the way, I bet a lot of our people agree with that. I think it's very generational. The shorts thing, you know, the shorts versus no, like, And remember, he wasn't on duty. He wasn't working. He just came to pick something up as a civilian. But he showed up in shorts and I think sandals too. And they bagged him for that.
6: We could probably do calls. Let's do this tomorrow. Like what you have seen someone do and you've been like, you're out.
7: That'd be really. Send us certainly talkbacks. I really want to know what people.
6: When I was a young lawyer, and I was practicing in the Caribbean, in my defense, I would drive into work. This is funny that you mentioned the flip flops. I would drive into work in flip flops and walk in. You could park underneath the law firm, and then you could come up a back, staircase, and then I would go into the office. And I had shoes that I would keep in the office. A lot of women change shoes, but I was like, I'll wear flip flops, to drive in. I don't want, whatever. I'm in a Jeep Wrangler. I think it was what I was driving. And one of the partners came and said, "Hey, you're in a law firm. You can't wear flip flops, even if you're coming up the back side. This is the Caribbean. Even if you're coming up the backside entrance where the lawyers come in, because a client might see you in the waiting room and be like, why am I paying, at that time, $200, $300 an hour for a lawyer who's wearing flip flops? So they were like, you need to stop doing this.
7: Ooh, what you wear to the office versus what you wear in the office. I think that's also
6: I had a suit. A lot of lawyers keep suits, and we didn't have to wear suits, but you keep a suit in the event that you might get called in for a court proceeding or whatever else.
7: If you're in the Caribbean, you need a lawyer. Don't you want him to kind of look like he's, Jimmy Buffett, Margaritaville?
6: I didn't think it was a big deal, but I'm just saying sometimes you can be a knucklehead when you're 25 years old. Producer Allie just texted that she was doing an interview and you said somebody walked in with an iced coffee and everybody was like, what's going on?
7: This is really funny. All right, let's take some calls on this. People are going to want to weigh in. I do think
6: this is interesting, Buck, because our argument is you're just too casual if you're bringing in like your own drink. You can't make it through an interview without needing fluids. It's an interesting point I wouldn't have thought about, honestly. Did he get the job, Allie?
7: He did not. Oh. He did not.
6: Wow. Getting the guillotine here. Is it you or is it me?
7: It's you. Me.
6: Look, I want to tell you all about Sabre. They can make a tremendous difference for all of us who might need some non-lethal protection in the office and or at home, anywhere for that matter. 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
6: Okay, welcome back in. Final segment. I'm going to run through. We've got loaded lines asking you each to give me your best 30 seconds. Pretend it's your wedding night. Will in North Carolina.
12: Yeah, the answer to your spec ops, beards, is that they are forward deployed and it's part of their job description. What Head Tech is talking about are people who have no shade shifts that are not deployed. In other words, they're home in the United States.
6: Okay, thank you. But still, I mean, there are a lot of good-looking beards. Joe in Mayo, Florida.
29: Hi. When I was in the Air Force, I grew a mustache when I soloed in a jet. And about 7 years later, I went in for an interview at Air Florida, and I wanted to look good, so I shaved off my mustache and had a white lip, went out in my boat, fell asleep, and had a horribly red lip. I went in the next day to meet with the chief pilot, and he had a huge handlebar mustache, and he looked at me and said, "What happened to you?" And I said, "Well, it's obvious. I wanted to look good for the interview." And he says, "You must really want this job to shave your mustache off." I said, "I do." And he said, "You're hired. Be here Monday. The class starts at 9 o'clock.
6: So that is awesome. That was great.
7: That's a great story. Doesn't the military, I think, under the grooming standard, you can have a certain kind of mustache?
6: I don't think you can. Yeah. I mean, during Top Gun, a lot of the guys, Goose had a mustache. Rip Goose. Jeff in Texas.
30: Hey, I was called for an interview to be the engineering manager for the shuttle space toilet. And, I was taking care of my infant daughter, and so I said, "Can I bring her?" They said, "Okay," and I brought her in her little rockaroo thing, and I was feeding her a bottle while we talked about it, and I took the job.
6: Okay, so hold on. You were the expert for how astronauts should poop? Like, this is what you did? Like, this was your engineering expertise?
30: Absolutely. It was great. It was a lot of fun.
7: That's cool.
30: Paying your taxes.
6: I mean, I feel like there are so many people out there with so many questions. What surprised you the most about the engineering difficulties of toilets in space?
30: Well, it has to do with surface tension. Things stick to things, and that can be a real problem.
7: Wow, learned about space poop today on the show.
6: That is amazing. You never know what the callers are going to have for us, Buck. Thank you so much, Jeff. Congrats. That's a great story, too, about the daughter. But you just drop in there. I'm in charge of, you know, toilets on spacecraft. That's kind of an amazing job. We'll have some more fun tomorrow. Give us your talkbacks about reasons why you did or did not hire somebody that had nothing to do with their qualifications. We'll have fun with that tomorrow.
2: Speaking truth and having fun. Clay Travis and Buck Sexton.
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24: She is alive. Lisa Brady, Fox News. Lawyers for convicted killer Krista Pike just telling reporters she's receiving life-saving care at a hospital after last night's failed execution in Tennessee, where witnesses heard her snoring loudly behind the curtain after 2 injections.
31: I'm haunted by last night.
24: Attorney Randy Spivey says her prognosis is not yet clear. The governor has halted executions and ordered a review. The family of Renee Good, who was killed in her car during a confrontation with an ICE agent in Minnesota, is now suing the Trump administration.
32: What happened to Renee was completely senseless. And the fact that there's been no accountability, no investigation, no expression of condolence, no change in policy is completely mind-blowing.
24: Good's brother, alongside her widow, after 2 lawsuits were filed against the federal government and immigration officials, claiming wrongful death, unjustified and excessive use of force, and conspiracy to interfere with civil rights, rejecting the administration's claim the agent fired in self-defense. Officials in Saudi Arabia say the co-pilot accused of stabbing the captain of a Fly Dubai flight to Israel yesterday has been handed over to the UAE.
33: The Emiratis are leading this investigation, but they are working with the Israelis as they try to figure out why the suspect allegedly stabbed his co-pilot and then tried to crash the plane. But Israeli Prime Minister Benjamin Netanyahu telling Fox News he has an idea of what might have motivated him.
34: It looks like he had been radicalized.
0: I think it's too early to say whether he had any connections with Iran or with anyone else. It's too early to say that.
33: Netanyahu also saying the suspect was from Oman, a country Israel doesn't have diplomatic ties with and therefore wouldn't be allowed to land in Israel.
24: Fox's Jeff Paul in Tel Aviv. In the UK, a dual Iranian national becomes the sixth person arrested in connection with a possible plot to attack a U.S.-run airbase. 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
45: The lovely Top Lanes weather forecast with temperatures this afternoon reaching for a high of 80 degrees under a mostly sunny sky. The wind from the southwest will shift to the north as a cool front moves into the area. Temperatures drop to 59 degrees and Friday's temperature around 70 degrees. The weather is brought to you by the all-new $7 Sonic Big Deal Meal. I'm meteorologist Rod Roberts on Lubbock's official weather station, News Talk KFYO.
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0: exploit it. Yeah. But the messaging, get it out there. Oh, gas is $4.50 a gallon. Yeah, well, if we're up to Democrats, it'd be $10 a gallon. That's
1: exactly
0: like.
1: Right. Take a look at California.
0: Yeah. So, hey, we'll take some calls. The number is 800-941-SEAN, 800-941-7326. Sean will be back tomorrow, but we'll hear his exclusive interview with Benjamin Netanyahu later in the program. 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Exclusive interview with J.D. 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
1: I know. I'm so blessed to be on there. It's called The Rogue Recap, but it's nothing compared to your amazing morning show, which is crushing it, by the way.
0: There you go. 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
5: This is Fox on Health. A cheese recall, and it follows a multi-state breakout of bacterial contamination. The Food and Drug Administration says that 4 grass-fed raw milk cheeses made by the Sierra Nevada graziers are being called back after illnesses were reported related to E. coli contamination. The 4 recalled raw milk cheeses are Sierra Nevada's raw medium cheddar cheese, raw sharp cheddar, raw Monterey Jack cheese, and raw jalapeno Jack cheese. The FDA says more than a dozen people have been reported sickened from these cheeses, with several hospitalized. The states with cases are in California, Colorado, Georgia, Kentucky, Michigan, Nevada, Oregon, Tennessee, and Utah. The FDA is investigating the illnesses to see if other products may be potentially affected. These products have a long shelf life. 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
7: Hey, welcome back to the Sean Hannity Show. 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Big show tonight. Exclusive interview with J.D. Vance. You don't want to miss that. It'll be 9 o'clock tonight. Sean and the Vice President on the Fox News Channel. 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You'll love Pure Talk. Hey, Mark Simone here for Sean Hannity. Let's take some calls. Oh, my goodness. Let's go all the way to Alaska and talk to Gary. Gary, welcome to the Sean Hannity Show.
8: Well, thank you for taking my call. I'd like to talk about AI.
7: Well, before you get to that, what's the temperature right now in Alaska?
8: It's 34 degrees.
7: Oh, and what time does it get dark at?
8: It gets dark about 7 o'clock.
7: Oh, well, that's about the same as here.
8: Until 9 o'clock.
7: Oh, all right. And what do you do up there in Alaska?
8: I work dirt. I'm a dirt guy. I build driveways and foundations and roads and that kind of thing.
7: Oh, you got roads up there now. Wow. This is pretty good. So you don't live in an igloo or anything, right?
8: Well, igloo in Eskimo means home.
7: Oh, okay. Nah, I'm just kidding you. But go ahead, Gary. What do you want to say about AI?
8: What I'm afraid about AI is it gets all its intellect from us, and it's going to learn our bias. Everybody has bias. And once AI learns bias, it's going to have bias itself. And I believe that'll be our destruction.
7: Well, I'll tell you the real problem, though. You know, once they started the search engines, Google and all that, that's great. But then next thing you know, they're all slanted, biased. You go to Google, it'll only get you the results from the most left-wing, crazy sites. And if you need a legitimate site, that's always page six. But it'll give you a Yahoo News, totally biased, Microsoft News, totally biased. It'll quote the New York Times. It always. So that could happen with AI. That's a very good point, Gary. Excellent point. Thanks for calling. You got to worry about the bias. And you see those guys, those tech CEOs, all very left-wing. Oh, I know they're pretending they love Donald Trump right now. But check their donation record. Very, very left-wing. Remind me to get to Andrew Cuomo. Hey, Linda, you know that Andrew Cuomo, former New York governor, tried to be mayor. People just laughed him away. Just bought a $9 million house in Southampton. In the Hamptons.
9: You know what's funny about that? It never ceases to amaze me how the most disgusting of people are able to profit off of their nefarious activities.
7: Yes.
9: I mean, all those people who died on his watch. And this guy's buying a house in Southampton. But I mean, also, just a callous.
7: He's a public servant. He's on a government salary for the last 20 years.
9: The only public he's serving is himself, bro. He is not serving any public.
7: But, you know, you got to have a government salary for 20 years. So Joe Biden buys the DuPont estate on that salary. Cuomo buys a $9 million Hamptons mansion. How does
10: the taxpayers are broke.
9: Well done, Jason.
7: Well, we'll get back to him. We got to take a look. We're going to put this under a microscope and see, oh, the heck does this guy have $9 million to spend on a house? It's Mark Simone here for Sean Hannity. Don't forget to watch Hannity tonight because it's a very special show tonight. Big exclusive with J.D. Vance tonight on the Fox News Channel. Back in a moment on the Sean Hannity Show.
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1: U.S. service members head to the Middle East. On Lisa Brady, Fox News. Two U.S. officials confirming to Fox the Theodore Roosevelt Carrier Strike Group and a Marine Expeditionary Unit are being sent to the region, adding about 10,000 more sailors and Marines to the Middle East. It'll be the third U.S. aircraft carrier in the region. This as President Trump suggests Iran may have a connection to yesterday's attack on a flight to Israel.
2: The Fly Dubai co-pilot accused of trying to intentionally crash an Israel-bound jet this week could be linked to Iran. President Trump says.
3: I would say the answer based on what I'm hearing is yes, but we're working on it right now.
2: The president's comments follow Israeli Prime Minister Benjamin Netanyahu's assessment on Fox and Friends that the co-pilot underwent radical indoctrination. Passengers on the flight described a harrowing scene. The pilot was stabbed by the co-pilot. Passengers and crew members were able to retake control of the aircraft and make an emergency landing in Saudi Arabia.
1: Fox's Jared Halpern at the White House. Meantime, a sixth person arrested in a possible plot to attack a U.S.-run airbase in England. Counterterrorism police in Britain say the new suspect is a dual UK-Iranian national. Iran has denied involvement. Lawyers for a convicted killer in Tennessee say she is alive and critical condition at a hospital after a failed execution attempt last night.
4: I don't think we could ever know what it was like to go through that time, but I do know that that really was her biggest fear. It was not a fear of dying. It was a fear of a prolonged, painful, traumatic death.
1: Stephen Farrell, one of the lawyers for Krista Pike, who was convicted in the torture murder of a classmate more than 30 years ago. Pike surviving two lethal injection doses. An investigation continues. In Massachusetts, a judge just rejecting a defense motion to acquit Lindsay Clancy in the killing of her three children after the recent hung jury and mistrial. 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
8: Temperatures being 30 degrees above average.
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9: Got a dent?
5: Securing America.
10: During his State of the Force address Wednesday, War Secretary Pete Hegseth addressed the reductions in military leadership during his tenure.
11: The number crunchers say we fired 10% of the generals and admirals across the force, and that number sounds about right.
10: Hegseth added there are more cuts to come.
11: We've also reduced the overall number of general officer slots by an additional 10%. So, yes. 20% reduction across the board.
10: Hegseth called the move long overdue, and that moving forward, the selection process will be even tougher.
11: Every colonel who wants to be a general will have to pass and excel in a merit-based, performance-driven assessment of commander's ability to solve complex military problems and win.
10: The secretary said the Pentagon wants to only promote the top officers.
11: The best move on, the worst do not.
10: Kevin Uretsky, Fox News.
12: The Lubbock Top Lanes weather forecast with temperatures this afternoon reaching for a high of 80 degrees under a mostly sunny sky. The wind from the southwest will shift to the north as a cool front moves into the area. Temperatures drop to 59 degrees and Friday's temperature around 70 degrees. The weather is brought to you by the all-new $7 Sonic Big Deal Meal. I'm meteorologist Rod Roberts on Lubbock's official weather station, News Talk KFYO.
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7: I'm Chad Pergram with the Speaker's Lobby. Some Republicans are frank about their election prospects this fall. GOP South Carolina Representative Nancy Mace is retiring, but she says the midterm is going to be a, quote, blanking bloodbath for her party in November. Democrats are campaigning on affordability, the cost of groceries and gas. Democratic Virginia Senator Tim Kaine says that kitchen table issues dominate, but Democrats are also stumping on the promise of investigations and subpoenas of the Trump administration if they win power. It's unclear if threats about presidential probes would dilute the Democrats' directive. When pressed by yours truly, House Minority Leader Hakeem Jeffries says there's a cost to the public with corruption and that Democrats will, quote, hold the crooks accountable. Republicans are campaigning on benefits from the Big Beautiful Bill, such as no taxes on tips and no taxes on overtime. GOP North Dakota Senator Kevin Cramer says it was a, quote, great message last year, but his party missed its opportunity. Moreover, Cramer believes that voters want to know what lawmakers have done for them lately, not last year. With the Speaker's Lobby, Chad Pergram, Fox News.
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9: Welcome back. 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Mark Simone here for Sean. He'll be back tomorrow. But make sure you watch Hannity tonight. It's a big show tonight, 9 o'clock, Fox News Channel. 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Vance is tonight at 9 on the Fox News Channel. Hey, 3 years ago, terrorists murdered more than 1,200 innocent Israelis, took 250 hostages, and today, as we remember the souls lost on October 7th, Israel, still under threat from terrorists, sworn to her destruction, and anti-Semitic hatred, violence continues to rise. Yet, as the world looks away, a light shines in the darkness. 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Hey, it's Mark Simone here for Sean Hannity. Where's Linda? Is Linda around?
10: Of course I'm here. I'm always here. I'm like,
9: we haven't heard from you like in an hour.
10: Well, you've been busy talking to, you know, the elite of the elites like Steve Moore.
9: I know, but Guinness actually called the Book of World Records. They said, well, you mean Linda did not talk for an hour?
10: I know. It was shocking even to me.
9: I can't believe it. So, and I know you tell us your podcast is called?
10: It's called The Rogue Recap, and it's not for the faint of heart. I give you fair warning about that now, but we're happy to have you if you want to listen. It's where I get to talk a little bit longer and a little bit more and tell you what I really think. No holds barred.
9: You talk a little bit longer?
10: Just a little bit.
9: What is this, like an 8-hour podcast? How long is this?
10: Essentially, I want to give Joe Rogan a run for his money, you know, so I thought I would go at it. But
9: all right, well,
10: yeah, it's fun. It's really fun.
9: You can find it on iHeart. You can find my podcast on iHeart. And let's take some calls. We have time for a call? Yeah.
10: I don't really think we have time for a call, but I do think we have time to tease up Greg Jarrett, who is next and who is going to be giving us a breakdown on the infamous Jack Smith, who had a very tough day the other day.
9: Yeah, we're going to get to this. And he was all over this guy from the beginning. This bug-eyed weirdo, Jack Smith, he's the guy. Remember that picture with the cape? This is one weirdo guy, dirty
10: very
9: cop.
10: Very strange.
9: Sleazeball, disgusting Jack Smith. Luckily, the first lawsuit has been filed against him, Senator Marsha Blackburn. Hopefully, this guy will be spending the rest of his life in court. But we'll talk to the best legal analyst of all, Greg Jarrett. He's coming up next. Hey, don't forget tonight at 9 o'clock to be watching Hannity. You don't want to miss big exclusive interview with Vice President J.D. Vance tonight at 9 o'clock, Hannity on the Fox News Channel. It's Mark Simone here for Sean Hannity. We'll be back with Greg Jarrett. We'll get to the bottom of that creepy Jack Smith character coming up on The Sean Hannity Show.
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12: The cattle industry is voicing that it wants less government intervention.
13: National Cattlemen's Beef Association Senior Vice President of Government Affairs Ethan Lane says strong consumer demand continues to support the beef industry.
14: What gets missed in that conversation is the volume of beef we've been putting out. You know, we're putting out more beef in the supply chain than we were in 2015. The efficiency of those animals, the efficiency of the supply chain is different. The quality is exponentially greater, and that speaks to that consumer demand.
13: He says many producers are frustrated with federal efforts to address what they don't view as a problem.
14: It has truly felt, I think, to a lot of producers like there's been a lot of effort to break something that was finally helping cattle producers with their bottom line. Looking at policymakers on Capitol Hill trying to address some of those things, I think what we're hearing most from cattle country right now is, gosh, could we please get less help?
13: I'm Stephanie Hoff reporting.
12: And with an Ag Minute, I'm Chelsea Wade, TSN News.
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18: I'm Elizabeth MacDonald, and this is the Fox Business Report.
19: The major averages finishing mix to close out the month and quarter after a softer-than-expected inflation report lowered the odds that the Fed will hike rates next month. Inflation readings for August rose less than expected, the PC price index rising 0.3% from July and up 0.2% for core PCE, excluding food and energy. For the year ending in August, the PCE was 3.4%, above the Fed's 2% target for the 66th straight month, while annual core PCE held steady at 3%. The Dow down 444 points, the Nasdaq up 64, S&P 500 down 19. And shares of memory chip maker Micron Technology are wavering after hours after reporting surging fourth quarter earnings after the bell as its memory chips continue to benefit from the AI boom. That's your Fox Business Report. I'm Hillary Barsky, invested in you.
20: TSN headlines this week. The top two Senate candidates face similar tough questions from the U.S. Hispanic Business Council. Texas Attorney General Ken Paxton is a yes to data center growth, but with restrictions. And Democrat James Tallarico calls himself a local control guy who believes data centers are exacerbating the affordability crisis. Amber Geiger has been granted parole. She is the former Dallas police officer who was sentenced to 10 years in prison for shooting and killing Botham John in his apartment. They live in the same complex. Geiger has served 7 years of her 10-year sentence. The Texas Department of Criminal Justice has not set an exact date for her release. Friday's football game between Belair and Lamar High Schools canceled in the Houston School District because Belair High School has cases of staph infections. The infection is running among some players at the school. Lamar gets the win because of the cancellation. No Texas pros teams are in action tonight. With your Texas News headlines, I'm Barbara Schwartz.
21: 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Traffic through Dallas, Austin, and San Antonio. Now her traffickers are in prison because Ken Paxton put them there. 40 years for the trafficker, 20 years for the woman who posted the ads online. The human trafficking and organized crime unit that locked them up, Ken Paxton built it. 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
22: When fake news gives you lies, Hannity supplies the truth. 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
9: Hey, welcome back. Sean Hannity's show. Mark Simone here for Sean. He'll be back tomorrow, but he'll be on tonight. You don't want to miss this. 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Exclusive interview with J.D. Vance, Sean Hannity, and the Vice President tonight at 9. Fox News Channel. 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
9: 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Greg Jarrett is the best legal analyst in America. We want to talk about that creepy, bug-eyed, weirdo Jack Smith. Nobody better to do it. If you haven't read all of Greg Jarrett's books, get them and read them. You'll love them. Greg Jarrett, how you doing?
23: I'm just fine, Mark. Good to be with you. And, you know, the more you see Jack Smith, the creepier he seems to be. So you nailed it with your intro.
9: Yeah, any guy that's got a picture of him with a cape on, you know, is a weirdo.
23: Yeah.
9: Now, let's just go back to the beginning. They were looking for a special counsel. There's probably 1,200 people in Washington, D.C. who'd be perfect as special counsel. Why did they go halfway around the world to find this creepy weirdo?
23: Because it was a setup. Because they knew, by virtue of his past track record, that Jack Smith would be all in to go after Donald Trump. That he would do exactly what Biden and Garland wanted him to do. and he'd accomplish it by hell or high water and, you know, break all kinds of rules and regulations and arguably the law as well in order to do it. And, of course, in the end, he failed. The case in Florida was tossed out by the judge because he was wrongfully appointed. He wasn't eligible. He'd never been Senate confirmed. And, you know, the case in Washington, you know, melted away after the Supreme Court decision on presidential immunity. So it was an abysmal failure by Jack Smith. And, you know, he has a track record of failures when it comes to political prosecutions.
9: So you probably knew this. We didn't know all this stuff that he did. We didn't know he was going after Republican donors, Republican, you know, like Charlie Kirk's group, all these things.
23: Oh, yeah.
9: How does he justify that, even in his own crazy brain?
23: Well, he justifies it by saying, oh, you know, it's merited by virtue of my January 6th investigation. Nonsense. That's just a cover-up. Because when you look at what his team did, they subpoenaed records dating back years before January 6th. And simultaneously, he convinced D.C., you know, Circuit Judge James Boasberg, who is virulently anti-Trump, to keep it all secret in violation of the Constitution's speech and debate clause. You know, I must say, you know, at this hearing, we really learned just how abusive and politically driven Jack Smith's investigations were. I mean, he spied on and targeted journalists, news organizations, Republican politicians, donors, really anybody in Donald Trump's orbit. And he obtained communications from more than a dozen media outlets, as well as their journalists, including Fox News, during his anti-Trump lawfare crusade. He obtained phone records of sitting U.S. senators. He subpoenaed, believe it or not, 87 White House phones. I mean, it was an egregious abuse of prosecutorial power. As Ted Cruz described it, and I'll quote him, "You have done enormous damage, and I believe your conduct represents the most egregious abuse of power in the history of the Department of Justice." I must say I don't disagree with that analysis.
9: Wow. So obviously he's going after Donald Trump. What was the purpose of looking through the senator's phone records? What did he think he'd find there?
23: Well, it's hard to get into his mind and try to figure out what he was doing. You know, seems like a fishing expedition, trying to dig up dirt for leverage, perhaps. I mean, I don't know. I mean, his operation was a hyper-partisan weapon. He broke rules. He deceived the court. He engaged in bad faith. And as Chuck Grassley, you know, the chairman of the committee said, you have no credibility, except to the partisan media and Democrats that are cheering you on.
9: So, the first senator to file a lawsuit is Marsha Blackburn. She's now suing, Jack Smith. What kind of chance does she have with a lawsuit?
23: Well, it's an interesting question because there, you know, is some governmental immunity for government employees depending upon whether they're acting within the scope of their duties. But here, he seems to have gone beyond the scope. He seems to have gone rogue. And so we'll have to see, you know, just how successful Marsha Blackburn could be, but there may be others who were targeted who are going to bring similar lawsuits against him as well. In the end, you know, under the, you know, theory that, you know, the employer is liable for the employee's bad acts, I'm sort of overstating it there, but respondeat superior is the theory. It would be the federal government who would have to pay damages. I'm not sure Jack Smith has much of a deep pocket.
9: Yeah. But could they get him in a courtroom, a civil suit? Could they keep him tied up in court for years?
23: Sure, sure. They could. You know, I haven't read the exact allegations within Senator Blackburn's civil lawsuit. But, you know, I would imagine she's got decent counsel. So we'll see where it goes.
9: Wow. That would be something. Just to have him spend the rest of his life getting sued. Horrible, horrible guy. Where's Merrick Garland in all this? Obviously, he was as bad as anybody in this, wasn't he?
23: Yeah, I mean, he's hiding in the weeds. And, you know, I mean, one of the things that has emerged about Merrick Garland, he was always doing Joe Biden's bidding. I mean, Biden made it abundantly clear that he wanted Garland to go after Biden's political opponent, Donald Trump. And Garland, of course, capitulated almost immediately and appointed Jack Smith. But one of the things that came out is that the raid on Mar-a-Lago, the FBI was against it. But Merrick Garland insisted. And the way he got around it was he went to a unqualified magistrate and snookered the magistrate into signing off on the warrant to go into Mar-a-Lago in the early morning hours in a raid. And, you know, it was an armed raid. It makes me wonder, were they really trying to recover presidential records for the archives? Or were they searching for something that was incriminating toward Democrats?
9: Ah. Hey, in the end, this is true, isn't it? They only found 35 classified documents in Mar-a-Lago.
23: Yeah, precious few after suggesting that there were hundreds and hundreds of them.
9: And it turned out if you put the documents they found in a file folder, it would be about 1 inch thick. So it'd be
23: very thin.
9: 1 inch of one of those boxes, that was it. So,
23: and, you know, as I said, the very night of the raid, you know, this raid violates the law. You know, a former president under the Presidential Records Act and under Department of Justice precedent that went all the way through a federal court, a former president can keep whatever he wants. That was the longstanding DOJ position, emanating long ago from Bill Clinton keeping classified material. And yet they turned it on a dime and then argued the opposite and conducted the raid, which, as I argued then and still argue now, was lawless.
9: Yeah. Hey, by the way, Greg Jarrett's written these great books about all this stuff, about the Russia hoax and all the other books. Hey, your old buddy, James Comey, are we ever going to see this guy in a courtroom?
23: Slippery James, huh?
9: Yeah.
23: You know, who knows? You know, he made a big play in a videotape. Bring it on. Let's have a trial. And at every turn, he's been trying to avoid a trial and get the charges set aside or dismissed. So, you know, he's a phony in the words of the great Holden Caulfield.
9: Hey, you know this guy better than anybody. Those seashells, 8645. He put those there, didn't he?
23: Well, I think so. Yeah.
9: Yeah.
23: Buy his story for one moment. I rarely buy anything that James Comey says. You know.
9: Because didn't he have another incident where he put some seashell picture up and he claimed he just saw it there?
23: I don't know about that, but I find in a remote area, he just happens upon this and, you know, then later claimed he had no idea what it meant.
9: Yeah.
23: Come on.
9: Well, Greg Jarrett, great stuff. He's got two wonderful books that they're still worth reading. They're really great books, Witch Hunt and the Russia Hoax. And I love your other book, The Constitution and Other Patriotic Documents.
23: Thank you.
9: And that book, Trial of the Century, if you love the law, that is the two greatest lawyers facing each other in a courtroom. And, of course, read his columns. And you see Greg Jarrett on the Fox News Channel. And, Greg Jarrett, great stuff. Thanks for being with us.
23: Thanks so much, Mark.
9: All right. Take care. Yeah, that is one creepy weirdo, that Jack Smith. And that's good news that we could see him spend the rest of his life in a courtroom. All of you senators, I know you listen to this show, file those lawsuits just like Marsha Blackburn. She's the first to do it. She's going after him. Hey, we'll take some calls coming up. 800-941-SEAN is the number. It's Mark Simone here for Sean Hannity. Make sure you're watching Hannity tonight. It's a big show at 9 o'clock tonight on the Fox News Channel. His exclusive interview with Vice President J.D. Vance is tonight at 9. And we'll be back. Take some calls coming up next on the Sean Hannity Show.
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5: 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Normally, I'm on our flagship, WOR, here in New York. 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Sean's exclusive interview, Vice President J.D. Vance, is tonight at 9 o'clock on the Fox News Channel. 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
7: Thank you very much, Mark. Listen, I know I'm not supposed to promote anything or anyone, but I've got to say that I love your radio show. Listen to just about every day. It's fantastic.
5: Well, you're not supposed to promote anyone, but if it's me, we break the rules. You can promote me all we want. In fact, take over. You can have the next hour.
7: Thank you. Listen.
5: Look at that. He ran out after two sentences. He ran out of things to promote. Oh, what do you want to say? We got about 1 minute. Go ahead.
7: Okay. I read the New York Post today and opened it up, and it says, Mom Donnie got his security clearance from the feds. I'm saying, how is this possible? This guy's a security risk. He should never have a security risk.
5: Yeah. See, here's the thing. If you're the mayor of New York, you need the security clearance to see classified stuff. So let's say, God forbid, there's going to be a terrorist attack in New York. Federal government, those documents would be classified. They got to be able to show it to the mayor and inform him about this. So that's why he needed it.
7: Good, but this guy would just as likely to pass it on to someone that he shouldn't be passing it on to.
5: Well, there's that to consider, too. The reason is, let's say there's, God forbid, a terrorist attack, they got to tell him. But if they told him, what do you think he'd do? Would he snap into action? Would he smile? Who knows with this guy? Who knows? If you're around the country, we have a crazy mayor in New York. Zoran Mamdani, absolutely crazy. Big smile. Give him credit. Makes a lot of TikTok videos. Ooh, he's a good TikToker. Actually doing something, that's a little different. But when he snaps into action, it's on TikTok. Hey, we'll talk to Miranda Devine in the next hour. Also coming up, Sean's exclusive interview with Benjamin Netanyahu. And make sure you're watching tonight. It's going to be a big show tonight. 9 o'clock Hannity. Don't miss it. It's exclusive interview with J.D. Vance coming up. Back with Miranda Devine.
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0: 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In the midst of all its bad PR, Flock CEO Garrett Langley is running around claiming that Flock, and these are his exact words, has helped clear just over a million crimes in America. But is that really true? CBS investigated and couldn't seem to get a straight answer. When pressed, Flock's PR spokesman, Paris Lubel, will say only that Flock supported more than a million investigations. Supported is a long, long way from solving crimes. Bottom line, this is not the way to build back confidence, Flock. Stay up to date the easy way with my free newsletter, GetKim.com. 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
2: Wabik Top Lanes weather forecast with temperatures this afternoon reaching for a high of 80 degrees under a mostly sunny sky. The wind from the southwest will shift to the north as a cool front moves into the area. Temperatures drop to 59 degrees and Friday's temperature around 70 degrees. The weather is brought to you by the all-new $7 Sonic Big Deal Meal. I'm meteorologist Rod Roberts on Lubbock's official weather station, News Talk KFYO.
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0: Coming up on Sunrise LBK Friday morning, join us live at Bullfrog Spas at 82nd and Slide Road. 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Hey, we're going to have Chick-fil-A sandwiches and the all-new chicken waffle sandwich. And Ryan Hyatt's going to join us with a weekend sports preview, taking a look at the Tech game and what's happening in the NFL. It's all coming up Sunrise LBK live from Bullfrog in the morning on KFYO.
1: There's no reason to say it when the sound of chrome, steel, and a legendary V-twin says it for you. 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Let the world know you've made it without ever saying a word. Come in today and meet face-to-face with the ride of your life, Wild West Harley-Davidson, 5702 58th Street in Lubbock.
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11: 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It's Mark Simone here for Sean. 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Exclusive interview with J.D. Vance. That's tonight, 9 o'clock, the Fox News Channel. Hey, you know, you've been hearing us talk about the Sig Sauer P365. 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
12: 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I have the Rose Special Edition by Sig Sauer. 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
11: 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Hey, Sean did a big exclusive interview with Benjamin Netanyahu. Now, this is fascinating. They're going to talk about the airplane hijacking. They're going to talk about the attack on our base in the UK. You'll learn all kinds of things coming up next. So don't go away. Exclusive interview with Benjamin Netanyahu. We'll play it back for you in the next segment. It's Mark Simone here on the Sean Hannity Show.
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19: President Trump is in Texas this afternoon. He's visiting a Peterbilt facility in Benton. It's a little more than a month before the midterm elections. Time running out to get registered to vote. Monday is the deadline if you want to vote on November 3rd. The former Dallas police officer who shot and killed a man in his own apartment will soon be getting out of jail. Amber Geiger has been granted parole after serving 7 years of a 10-year sentence. A big high school football game Friday has been called off. The game between Bel Air and Lamar High Schools in the Houston area has been canceled because Bel Air High School has cases of staph infections. And a new study from Redfin finds Houston and Dallas are the most popular cities in the country for millennials to move to. Houston had a net migration rate of more than 16,000 millennials moving in compared to those moving out. With your Texas News headlines,
20: I'm Stephen Pickering.
21: What do we really know about James Tallarico? Tallarico said,
22: defending trans Texans is something we have to do every day.
21: Tallarico supported using taxpayer dollars for sex change surgeries on young children, claimed denying your child's gender identity is abusive, said the trans community needs abortion care too, and even called Jesus a radical feminist and said God is non-binary.
22: Defending trans Texans is something we have to do every day.
21: But it gets worse. James Tallarico voted to allow biological men access to women's bathrooms in schools and for biological boys.
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0: 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Shannon served multiple tours in Iraq and Afghanistan. 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Donate $11 a month. Just go to their website, the letter T, the number 2, the letter T.org today. Today.
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20: The Top Plains weather forecast is temperatures did reach the 80s across the South Plains of Texas, but the temperatures is going to drop in the upper 50s. A stronger cool front on the way Friday with a high temperature of 70 degrees. It's going to be a bit cool on Friday night with temperatures falling in the middle 50s. The weather is brought to you by the Sonic and that all-new Sonic Big Deal Meal. I'm meteorologist Ron Roberts on Lubbock's official weather station, News Talk KFYO.

0: All right. It's showtime. Welcome to the Steve Evans Show here on the Texas Town Square Media Network. It's Thursday, and you know what that means. It's one day away from Attention Deficit Friday. It's almost there, the end of the week. We're past the hump day. I forgot to do the whole hump day bit yesterday. Forgot. And I'm seeing the hump day commercials come back. The camel's back. I'm starting to see it again. They're rerunning it. Maybe it's because of us. Maybe because they heard it on the show. And it's like, you know what? That is a good idea. Steve's really, really told Geico how it's going to work. They're, you know, national advertising company. I've really told them. And so they brought it back. Oh, my goodness. I tell you, I'm going to check on the weather, but I did something interesting today. I flew up to Amarillo this morning, went up to your Tradewinds Airport up there, and I had breakfast at this great cafe on the airport. I mean, I had a fantastic omelet. So you folks up there in Amarillo, that Tradewinds Airport, pretty neat. Pretty neat little setup, nice little FBO there with great food. Had an omelet. It had avocado, like fresh sliced avocado in it. It was delicious. I stayed almost carnivore, and then she forgot to take the hash browns off, and so I had to try a few of those. So I had a few potatoes with it, but anyway. But what I noticed is, and I'm going to take a look at weather here. There's not a lot now, but. Man, I'm going to tell you, up there and back, just looking around, there's water everywhere. I mean, it's wet. There was, in various places, there was windmills. They look like something ran into them. I mean, they're just falling over. And so I know there was some winds, and these weren't way up north. I mean, these were probably halfway back to Lubbock, And I'll have to go look. I don't know exactly where that field is, but I'm thinking like between Plainview and Lubbock back in. There's a big old field, and it was west of the interstate out there. And I saw two or three knocked down there and just stuff torn up. And I know we had a lot of winds. I know we had some reports of tornadic activity, but I thought that was way further north. But you could kind of see where it looked like, what do they call those things? It's a gustado. Like a tornado laying on the ground that just kind of rolls. It's just, you know, it's a weird weather phenomena, but almost like a gustado went through and just knocked stuff over. It was pretty interesting, but it was wet. Eric may know what I'm talking about. Dude, I can't do chicken fry. He sees an omelet. I was there for breakfast. You order a chicken fried steak for, I mean, I'm not a trucker. You know, I'm not rolling into a truck stop and getting chicken fried steak and eggs. Who wants to eat that? And I don't eat that early anyway. We were just going up there and like, you know, I was looking at everybody else eating. They got great coffee. And I thought, well, let me try some breakfast. And so I had an omelet. And I'll have another one next time I'm there because it was delicious. I like it. But, It was windy. It was, I learned a lot today. I got schooled a little bit getting in there with some pretty airy crosswind and coming back. I came back to Slayton, Texas and landed over there. It was great. But let me get to my point was it's the water, the standing water all over the place. And I'm thinking, where have you been? The cotton crop needed this 2 months ago. Where have you been? And it's, man, I'm going to tell you, it is wet all through. And I love to see it. And there's, you know, there's a lot of green out there, too. There's a lot of circles, a lot of pivots. For those of you not in agriculture, farming, that's the big circle sprinkler system that waters the crops. So just circles, pivots. Most of you know what it is. Some don't. I've said that before. I'm like pivots and circles. And what are you talking about? It's the crop circles, man. Not the same thing as you're thinking of. But so the farmers that were able, and it's kind of spotty all through the region. And there's a lot of brown and dry and nothing, too. It's kind of sad because usually it's just solid green. But those that were able to water and keep it alive, get it up and keep it alive, it's pretty lush. And so maybe some of this water will help. And I haven't talked to any farmers up there. I need to call a few, and I'll do that. I know some up there just to see if it helped. But usually this time of year it doesn't. They're getting towards the end of it. They're looking for it to kind of finish out, and then they kill it and get it ready to pull it off the stalk. So I don't know. I was encouraged by all the moisture out there, though. We do need to dry up, and then that massive storm. It's still going. It's a great frontal system, moving all the way. It's over in East Texas now, from just all the way up to. I mean, it goes way up north. It's all the way up, like, up in Michigan, and comes all the way down, just almost to Matamoros, almost to the tip of Texas, Edinburgh, all the way down, and it's kind of rolling east northeast. Loads of storms down there, and I've got a friend flew in there today, flew down in that today, and was able to get all the way around those storms. So kind of neat, but. Up here in the listening area, not quite so bad. We still have a big flood warning up around the Canadian River, north of Amarillo. It's kind of encompasses Lake Meredith and just north. There's a pretty big flood warning there. So there was a little bit of moisture. Everything's saturated. So any rain right now, it can cause some flooding. But it actually this morning, it got cold. I was wishing I had a pullover or a light jacket. It got cold. I was shoving vents in. We landed. It was like 57 degrees, chilly. And it's here already. It was like, wasn't it like 106 last week or something? I mean, it's just now all of a sudden, here we are. It's cold again. Oh, I tell you, I lived in Southern California for a little bit. Yes, I did. Military made me. I didn't have a choice. They made me go over there for a little bit. And it was just nice all the time. I mean, you live in a place where there's only, you know, one season, and it's just a good one. But I tell you, I just lost my train of thought, Luke. It's gone. I don't know. Anyway. I wish we had a little, that's where I was going with this. I wish we had a little bit more of just the, you know, the light 70s, maybe low 80s, convertible days. You know, can we get a month of those? Maybe 6 weeks. Is that too much? Maybe 8 weeks. I'll just keep going. How much can I ask for? Like, well, you're going to get a week. Because it just jumps from straight, you know, cold to hot, and then hot back to cool, and you just don't get that. Man, I mean, I don't even have tags on my car at the moment because it got too hot in the summer, and then I haven't been driving it, and now I just put a brand new battery on it, and every time I go out there, I have to boost it off because I just don't drive the thing. It stays up at my office. 60 to 70 year round, and I'll be happy, says Luke. You're not going to get that here. You have to go to a place where the bad seasons are not. You're going to have to go to California. That's the only thing they have going for them. But, I mean, they get in droughts out there, and it's horrible. And then they get the Santa Ana winds that come off the desert, those hot summer nights with those Santa Ana winds, and then the wildfires. I don't recommend it. It's not fun. Anyway, so not much going on for weather out here, and we need to dry out just a little bit. If it started raining again, I wouldn't complain a bit. I mean, I would take it. But it does need to dry out just a smidge before we get any more. We need 3 or 4 days, and just kind of let it calm down, and then throw some more on us. I mean, I'm fine with that. Now, for some reason, Texas Department of Transportation's traffic system is just not reporting anything. In matter of fact, there's no traffic at all. Nobody's even driving right now, according to them. Now it finally refreshed, and. You know, I'm going to go up there one of these days. Somebody has to tell me why I-40 westbound over by Rick Husband Airport backs up every single day in the same spot. What is so popular about this spot that it backs up? And why can't somebody do something about it? Because we look at this every single day, and almost every single day it's backed up. And then it backs up again right there when it hits I-27 over there. I don't understand why. At least Lubbock and the other cities around here, they back up in different spots. We got a few little tiny hot spots, and it slows down, but it doesn't just back up. Anyway, so Lubbock, pretty clear. Just a few little slowdowns around town. Nothing to speak of, really. And then Wichita Falls, you know, you guys have just beautiful traffic. I never even hardly see a slowdown. Abilene's the same way. They get a little bit of traffic here and there, but never, you know, not much. A little bit on the ramps and things like that. But, you know, just the rest of it's kind of smooth sailing. So that's about all we got going on right now. Don't have any weather. Don't have any traffic. Now, it's windy out there. You know, there is a lot of wind. So it doesn't look like it's going to get up and be any kind of damaging wind. But I'm going to tell you, it was pretty gusty this morning. Enough, it was a learning experience for me. So I learned a lot. And so now I'm just looking to go get in wind because it's I want the experience. But it tells me if you're going to fly in West Texas, you got to learn to fly in the wind. Yes, you do. That is an absolute true statement. All right. Well, let's take the break. Getting started here on the show. 806-680-2790. Throw it out there. 474. We'll get to yours in just a second. See you in a minute.
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8: 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Today is International Coffee Day. Started in 2014 to celebrate coffee as a beverage and raise awareness for the plight of coffee growers. A gunman opens fire on a concert crowd in Las Vegas in 2017, killing 58, wounding more than 800 others in the deadliest mass shooting in U.S. history at the time of the attack. In 1890, Congress creates Yosemite National Park. Environmental trailblazer John Muir and his colleagues campaigned for the congressional action, which was signed into law by President Benjamin Harrison. Roger Maris breaks Babe Ruth's single-season home run record, smacking his 61st home run in 1961. Born on this day in 1924, the 39th president of the United Records, smacking his 61st home run in 1961. Born on this day in 1924, the 39th president of the United States, Jimmy Carter, in Plains, Georgia. He served in the White House from 1977 to 81. He was awarded the 2002 Nobel Peace Prize.

Hey, welcome back. 806-680-2729. Like to send a message? I got a few here. Eric says, up in Amarillo, we got people going to Walmart after work. He says, Walmart, United, Brahms, Mickey D's, Sonic, couple of hotels, the Bermuda Triangle of Staples for Amarillo. Westbound I-40 by the airport. It doesn't look like there's a lot out there, but okay. Hey, I agree. 474. I think it's absolutely disgusting. I have to read multiple here because his autocorrect got him. I think it's absolutely disgusting to see Curtis Parrish out at events like the one yesterday with the Lieutenant Governor Mayor. He's smiling like it's just another day. I mean, to play devil's advocate, what do you want him to do? Hide? And it's still the judge. And I don't know. I don't know what you want him to do. I know what a lot of people want him to resign. And I've heard that a lot. Call for his resignation. I don't know. But he's still the judge, and so he's still going to events. I don't know what. I don't know. I don't have a good answer for that. What I do know is investigate, investigate, investigate. I want an investigation. I want the Texas Rangers to look into it. Oh, man, do I want the Texas Rangers to look into it. Please come take a look at the county, because what else is happening that we don't know? And the problem is it might not be anything. There may not be anything else. This might be it. I don't know. I would think that somebody would have blown the whistle if there was a bunch of other corruption, but we don't know, and so the problem is it doesn't matter. There's no public confidence. There's none. Sorry, commissioners, if you're listening. I know a lot of you. There's no confidence in you right now as a whole, as a body. There's just been too much scandal come out. There's been too much. The whole elected official getting removed by some decision. Sorry, Judge, I don't agree with you on it. I don't agree that you just make that decision, and the court didn't either. And then we have the payments continuing to go out, and then we have affidavits showing up, and we have people, independent people out there, and individual elected officials digging up information or finding stuff worthy of investigation. So I wanted to investigate it because I want to know where else is our money getting wasted. We're having issues funding things. That's what we hear. We can't fund things, but yet now we've got money being wasted. If we had $70,000 to throw around and we needed to fund another law enforcement position, wouldn't that have covered it? And I don't know. I don't have the whole budget. I know I'm just cherry picking things here. I don't have the whole budget in front of me, and I haven't gone through all of it. But it just seems like there might be something there. Anyway, I don't know what 474. Tell me what you want him to do. I don't know. He's not going to, but tell me anyway. Let me hit this real quick before we hit the break. There was, and I missed it. I don't know how. There was a small aircraft that went down in a wooded area north of Winston Airport. This is outside of Snyder, Texas. It wasn't me. I flew in there like 2 or 3 days ago in Scurry County. First responders called to the scene around 2:12 p.m. I don't know how I didn't even pick this up on my radar. Usually my news crawler catches it. But after the plane was found off a roadway north of the airport, so they didn't even know, I guess, till they found the plane. All three people aboard were located outside the aircraft, evaluated by EMS. No injuries reported, and the aircraft showed no fire or visible smoke when the crews arrived. Fire department monitored a fuel spill at the site and notified hazardous materials response as a precaution. Scurry County Sheriff's Office secured the area with the Snyder Police handling traffic control nearby. Texas DPS and the Texas Division of Emergency Management were also notified. Local school was alerted, but and this is all after it happened. Like, oh no. They put safety measures in place as a precaution. I guess they were worried about the fuel. Sheriff's office said it would stay on scene overnight to secure the air with investigators expected to arrive today. I don't know how nobody knows what happened. It doesn't look like the plane, but I don't know. It didn't say that the plane bellied down. I haven't seen any pictures. Investigators were going to get there today to continue to work the case. As of the last I checked right before we went on the air, nothing's been released, and I don't even know what the air

aircraft type is, and I can't find any reports yet. And there'll be an NTSB investigation. We'll find out. Maybe they just decided they were going to land there. I don't know. They just made this decision. I'm done flying. Anyway. Now, there are small aircraft incidents that happen all the time out in West Texas. There's a large amount of general aviation going on. There's a lot of ag aviation, a lot of private pilot traffic moving through tons of little regional airports. It's more than I ever imagined before I got into aviation and started to see that we have a lot of traffic. And forget going to Midland or somewhere, that's, you got all those biz jets flying in there, but we have a lot of traffic out here all over the place, and we have some cowboys that do stupid things sometimes. The good news about all this is that they all walked away. Fuel spill, if the plane was spilling fuel, that's being monitored. This was a happy story. And a lot of times there's small general aviation plane incidents that are happy stories. You know, that people have engines out there or engine problems. They're able to land. Sometimes it's a field. Sometimes it's a highway. Occasionally it's a golf course. Stories I've read here lately. Sometimes it's you land off airport right beside the airport because you just run out of fuel. We had one that happened not long ago, and there was a flight instructor and a student in it. They ran out of fuel in one tank because they forgot to switch. They weren't pulling out of both tanks and ran out of fuel in one tank. Stuff's not supposed to happen. Sometimes it's stupid mistakes, and it bothers me when those happen. But anyway, we have a lot of small general aviation, and so that's why, I mean, one of the things is you get drilled into your heads emergency procedures because it can happen. Fires happen. I mean, it's a mechanical thing. And it seems like we're having a lot more commercial and corporate stuff happen than I remember. But I just came across that, and I can't believe, because that's an airport I fly into once in a while. I was there, I guess it was Monday. Anyway, off my radar. Anyway, we're going to have here coming up after the break, Rob Lauschus with the Texan News is going to join us. I think he's already teed up and ready to go. I see him. I can't talk to him yet. Yeah, I can see him in the camera. He's already teed up, got the thumbs up, got the fancy microphone again today in his what looks like a, you know, his fancy hotel room that he's in. Anyway, quick check in news and weather. We'll check in with Rob. See you in a minute.

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1: On the road with Mr. Rhodes.
2: 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And that makes Mr. Rhodes very happy.
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4: Hi again, everyone. This is today's Dallas Cowboys Report. I'm Brad Sham. The Cowboys don't have the record they want yet at 1-2, but almost 80% of the season is still in front of them. It may be equally important that on offense and defense, an objective observer can see the improvement from the first week. One reason the defense is starting to show signs of their promise is rookie linebacker Jayshon Barham.

0: Barham has taken over the middle linebacker position. Barham does stress what's important is not his play, which is getting league-wide attention, but the whole team.
1: I mean, of course, we just got to be better as a unit. I mean, it's not just one person or just one group. I would say just up front, second level, third level, we all want. So when all of us are on the same page, I think communication, that's like a big part from week one to week two. And just us being one as a unit, just playing together football, having fun, staying together.
0: That improvement must continue Sunday against a winless Texans team in Houston. That's today's Cowboys Report. I'm Brad Sham.
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3: The South Plains weather forecast. His temperatures did reach the 80s across the South Plains of Texas. But the temperatures is going to drop in the upper 50s. A stronger cool front on the way Friday with a high temperature of 70 degrees. It's going to be a bit cool on Friday night with temperatures falling in the middle 50s. The weather is brought to you by the Sonic and that all-new Sonic Big Deal Meal. I'm meteorologist Ron Roberts on Lubbock's official weather station, News.KFYO.
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5: I'm Dan Lody with Your Money Now. Wall Street finished on the plus side after an up-and-down day. The Dow was up 20 points at 50,926. NASDAQ added 10 points. The S&P 500 gained 15. West Texas crude was up 2.7% at $92 a barrel. Mattel shares were up 18% today on word of takeover interest for the company. The Wall Street Journal reported that Authentic Brands Group, the parent of Reebok, Champion, and others, is the interested party. Reports say, though, that the talks are very preliminary, and this coming after Condé Nast CEO Roger Lynch was announced to take the helm of Mattel for Inon Kreitz, who left for Paramount. Layoffs were lower in September and at the lowest levels for the month since 2022. According to outplacement firm Challenger Gray and Christmas, there were just over 43,000 job cuts announced in the month, which is 20% lower than a year ago. And so far in 2026, layoffs are down 39% year over year. And that's Your Money Now.
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0: All right, welcome back. 806-680-2790. If you'd like to send a message, fire away. It's Thursday. And hey, time to check in with Rob Lauschus, editor at the Texan News. On the super secret connection here. We've got him. It's great. He's not even on a phone. It sounds so awesome. This is, and we can see him too. Luke likes it. Anyway, how you doing, Rob?
1: I'm doing well. How about yourself, Steve?
0: Man, just doing fantastic. A lot of weather out here. Y'all got some big weather rolled through there too.
1: Everybody
0: kind of got it. We had some devastating weather in places, and lots of rain. West Texas is wet right now, and wet and cool. It's kind of unusual, but a lot of stuff going around in the state right now. The president up in Denton at a trucking facility, a manufacturing facility, giving a speech, and he was on when I was headed to the Southwest studio, and didn't get all that. We'll bring that maybe tomorrow, but. Several different things going on in the state, and one of them that I really wasn't paying a lot of attention to was this special committee that is investigating something, because that's what we do is form committees to investigate things. Tell me about this committee in Austin and what are they doing?
1: Yeah, so the Texas House Select Committee on Governmental Oversight hit three big topics this week on their Wednesday hearing. The first one was on cities' use of third parties in order to provide governmental services, right? And one of the Texas legislatures, I think one of their favorite things to do, the Republicans, is to bring officials from the city of Austin and kind of give them a tongue lashing at committee hearings. And so this one, they talked about the third party organizations that Austin uses to provide services like homeless services, housing services. They give a lot of grants and contracts to this. And so they were they invited the mayor of Austin, Kirk Watson, and the chief financial officer, whose name is Ed Van Eno. And Van Eno said that against the recommendations of a 2019 audit that was done of the city, they still allow social services to lobby city council members. And they also do not rescind funding for poor performance by these third-party organizations. So that was something that the state representatives, I think, some of them were not too happy to hear. But one of the bigger things besides just that was talked about was the way that the Travis County District Attorney's Office handles criminal cases. And this is something that you saw Republicans and some Democrats on the committee were pretty upset about. There have been a lot of violent criminal cases that have been either not prosecuted or have been dropped or have had charges reduced in Travis County. And there was also concerns about Jose Garza's, the name of the Travis County District Attorney. There were concerns about his office's relationship with a progressive organization known as the Wren Collective. So they brought the legislative liaison of the Travis County District Attorney's Office, her name is Stephanie, and I believe I'm going to pronounce this right, Garakanian. And so she was, I mean, State Representative Richard Hayes was pretty upset during his, you know, questioning of her, saying, you know, what is going on here? Why are you not answering our questions? Ellen Troxclair, state representative, said Jose Garza's office and your office are falling down on the job. At one point, state representative Richard Raymond, who's a Democrat, said the public has a right to understand what the hell is going on. Do you get that part? So there were a lot of people asking, you know, what is going on here? Why are all these cases getting dropped like this? Why are charges getting reduced? Because Governor Greg Abbott has called for the creation of a statewide prosecutor who would, you know, go after criminals in areas where they believe that the district attorneys aren't going to prosecute.
0: I tell you, I can imagine. Richard Hayes is a very good friend of mine. He's a close friend. We're both parliamentarians, and so I can imagine when he gets wound up, it's funny. It's just because he's
1: absolutely. Somebody took a shot of this.
0: It cracks me. I can see it now. I need to go back and watch this now.
1: There's this great screenshot on Twitter of the legislative liaison looking down and reading from a sheet of paper. People are saying, "Well, that's her problem. That's why Richard Hayes got mad. She was reading from papers." If you remember the big meme
0: what you need to see is the whole text engagement between he and I when all

0: that happened. And then, you know, he calls me the next day and he goes, "You're not going to believe what they did." And they set him up. I mean, they set him up, because that really is a thing in Robert's Rules, is reading from papers. And it actually is in Mason's too, which applies to the House. He was kind of right. But he had, you know, Briscoe Kane, they were sitting over there with newspapers, several of them, when he comes in the next day, reading papers and looking over them at him and just messing with him. And so we gotten so much mileage out of the reading from papers thing. It's hilarious. It's one of, that'll be one of his defining moments for sure. That cracks me up. He's upset because they're reading from papers.
1: So, well, you mentioned, of course, Briscoe Kane and Cody Vassute in the State House. They always had great practical jokes, I think, for the Senate heralds who would come in to announce stuff, or whenever they were hazing the freshmen, whenever they would, you know, file their first bill. Is they were a great pair, and it's going to be unfortunate that Kane is not going to be in the State House next year, or yeah, next session. Because they were always a fantastic duo.
0: Oh, it cracked me up. And it's, yeah, they set Richard Hayes up. Somebody said, "Hey, he's reading for papers. You can't let that stand." And he just marched, you know, they just pulled on the, he's a stickler for the rules, parliamentarian. But the way he made it, he's reading from papers. Like, he can do that.
1: I think it was Charlie Guerin, too.
0: It was Charlie Guerin, and he says, he can do that. He's allowed. He can do that. And he's like, "Bring it down front. You see Richard, boy, he's just got the march." I have the video saved, and every once in a while, I'll text it to him marching down front with his point of order. It was hilarious. So a couple minutes for the break. Was there any other big revelations out of that committee, or is it, I mean, the Travis County revelation, and this Travis County doesn't hold the patent on that stuff either. It's happening in Harris County. It's happening all over the state. And
1: yeah,
0: criminal cases not getting prosecuted. And then when we look at the contractor issue, that seems like there's some taxpayer funded lobbying kind of happening around that too.
1: Yeah, I'm expecting to see more. As always, the classic state versus local issue in the legislative session next year, but also, you know, taxpayer funded lobbying, we'll see. Now, of course, this is all going to depend on how the midterms go, because if the Republicans lose a bunch of seats in the House, it might go back to having more of the gridlock that we saw before the 89th legislative session. So it'll all depend on how that goes. But one other funny thing that did come up in this hearing that's, you know, less serious than the other two topics was the possibility of annexing parts of New Mexico into Texas. So there are some of these state representatives in New Mexico actually filed a constitutional amendment that would allow some of the counties at the Texas-New Mexico border to secede from New Mexico and join Texas, because those counties are more conservative. They're more, you know, they're more Republican. They're thinking about joining Texas. And that bill did not receive a vote in the New Mexico legislature. But the U.S. Constitution does let states swap land with each other. So there's something that could hypothetically happen there. And also, of course, this part of New Mexico is part of the Permian Basin. So, you know, there could be an advantage to Texas gaining, you know, I suppose, part of the Permian Basin. Something that State Representative Brooks Landgraf brought up is that New Mexico has a law that prohibits the injection of produced water back into the ground. Produced water being a wastewater byproduct of oil and natural gas extraction. And so he was saying, you know, this water goes to Texas. So it's being reinjected on the Texas side of the Permian Basin because you can't do it in New Mexico. And he's like, well, this is something that maybe if we move that boundary line could be addressed. State Representative Aaron Zwiener, who is a Democrat as opposed to Landgraf as a Republican, was saying, well, I bet that El Paso County, which is, you know, heavily Democratic, would be willing to trade itself to New Mexico. And I think she summarized it in this great quote, saying it is one of the stranger issues that's come to me in the legislature. And they've talked about some strange issues, but that was, I thought that was a funny one.
0: Well, you know, when I first heard all this, I thought it was a joke. I thought it was just Briscoe Kane stirring up some jokes there, but they're actually seriously considering it from, I mean, I keep hearing it, but I can't believe, and we got to go to the break here in just a second, Luke. I can't believe that when we start talking about the extension of the Permian, just the tax dollars, just the money off of oil and gas, that New Mexico wouldn't put up a fight to give that up. But yeah, not a big fan. And I've known they've sent their wastewater over to our injection wells for years. That's big business too, is waste wells. But anyway, let's take the break. Visiting with Rob Lauschus from the Texas News. Quick break. We'll be right back.
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16: 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Another major and often overlooked expense is closing costs, which are a collection of fees that come with funding a mortgage and finalizing a property sale. They include fees related to your home loan, like origination fees and any discount points, along with costs related to the real estate sale, like appraisal, title search, insurance, and attorney fees. You'll usually pay them on closing day when you sign your final loan documents. Closing costs typically range from 2 to 5% of your loan amount. Home buyers pay the majority of closing costs, but it is possible for home sellers to help with closing costs, though rare in a competitive market. However, in a slower market, buyers may have more power.

0: Power to negotiate seller concessions. While you can't eliminate closing costs, there are ways to reduce them, like comparing offers from multiple lenders. Saving you money, Hillary Barsky, Fox News.
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0: 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I have to send a message. 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
1: And so we've got the president's out is in Denton, Texas, giving a speech. And again, I didn't get to watch it, but you're getting a little, some live tweets and things coming out of it. Is there anything interesting coming out of his speech? He's always got some jokes. That's the thing I look for now. He largely says the same thing. It's the rah-rah speech, but then he's always got something funny. Anything funny coming out of it?
2: Yeah, so he said a couple of funny things. If you wanted to follow along with the live tweeting, our reporter Steve Kapustka, that's K-A-P-U-S-T-K-A, is live tweeting. Right? Yeah, he's live tweeting the entire thing right now. And Trump did say at one point that he calls Democrats Dumbocrats. He says, you change the E to a U, and no one knows that dumb has a B at the end. I know that that's a joke that he's made multiple times. I don't think he's made fun of Ken Paxton's appearance this time around. Maybe that one's a little played out. But he did describe the Butler, Pennsylvania rally where he was shot in 2024. He said, that was an interesting rally. That one didn't work out so well. So, yeah, I mean, that was... That was something. So I think he's hitting a lot of the same campaign rhetoric, a lot of it that he was stressing during the GOP midterm convention in Dallas, along with some of the same jokes. Right. I think that he's just trying to hit the same thing and boost voter turnout, especially because there have been some recent concerns about the DFW area. There's a lot of Democratic rah-rahing right now that they might be able to hit Ken Paxton in his home territory. So that would be interesting.
1: I don't know. And then yesterday all of the buzz came out that Ken Paxton said that the rally hurt him, and that's all. There's some audio. It's being questioned now whether it was doctored audio. And of course, President Trump in the Oval Office giving a press release or giving some statements, and a reporter hit him with it. Ken Paxton saying that the rally didn't help him. And then he just talked about, we outdid football. We outdid NFL. We had 100 million views. It's, how did it not help? And so I thought that was interesting. But you're following, tracking some Paxton Tallarico noise as well this week. Tell me what you're hearing about the campaigns.
2: Yeah, so both Paxton and Tallarico were at Q&A sessions with the U.S. Hispanic Business Council. So they're, obviously with 2024, Latinos, especially South Texas, swung very hard to the GOP. And now there's a concern that they're going to swing very hard right back to the Democrats. So this is a demographic that both parties really have to focus on winning if they want to win this election. And so one of the things that Paxton kind of did at this U.S. Hispanic Business Council Q&A is he kind of emphasized himself as, the moderate alternative to Tallarico, and saying Tallarico is more of the radical candidate. When it comes to a lot of his social issues comments that he's made in the past, a lot of the stuff he said as an Austin Democratic Texas House member. Paxton said, for example, about immigration, he said, we need to have a policy that benefits Americans who are here. But he also said that, some industries are going to rely on, immigrant labor, for example, agriculture, right, and construction. When asked about data centers, he said, yes, we're fine with data centers, but we have to make sure that they're not, that the Chinese businesses are not associated with them because of the concerns that Chinese businesses, might be subservient to the Chinese government. But he said about data centers, it can't be a no, because we won't survive that. And Donald Trump has been really in favor of data centers. He's been talking about super intelligence as opposed to artificial intelligence. He loves naming things. Trump. I think he gets a real kick out of being able to put a name on something. But that's an example of something. He also talked a lot about healthcare, Paxton. He shared the story of his own eye injury. Paxton famously has the one injured eye. And he talked about the time that he spent in the hospital and how he said it kind of, it kind of woke him up to the issues of the healthcare industry, of how difficult that can be. He said that he understood that a government health system isn't really designed to be efficient, cost-effective, or effective from a health standpoint. He said it's rationed. So that was his language that he used. What's interesting is that Tallarico's shared a lot of similar kind of, you know, Tallarico, one of the things that he likes to talk about is his own story of how he was diagnosed with type 1 diabetes. And so he, of course, has talked about healthcare quite a bit as well. Now, they're taking different approaches to healthcare. But when he was at this U.S. Hispanic Business Council Q&A, you know, that was something else that kind of came up. What also came up is the fact that he actually wasn't there in person. He was sick with the flu. So if you go onto the Texan and you see our article, our header photo is this big Tallarico kind of blown up like Big Brother on this huge TV with the USHBC CEO and president, you know, sitting on a chair on stage talking to him. So it's kind of a funny photo, but yeah, Tallarico was also trying to moderate himself, you know, saying, hey, I'm deeply grateful for the oil and gas industry. He says he supports an all of the above energy policy. So trying to say, you know, we're in favor of including possible alternative sources of energy, but we're not really in favor of, you know, he's trying to say I'm not against oil and gas.
1: Yeah. I'm all out of time, Rob. Thanks so much for tuning in this week. We'll check in with you next week. Rob Lauschus with the Texan News. That'll wrap up the first hour of the show right here, the Steve Evans Show on the Texas Town Square Media Network.
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10: Presidential boost. I'm Lisa Lacerra, Fox News. President Trump on the road this evening. His first stop, Peterbilt Motors Company in Denton, Texas. The president claiming the economy is doing well under his leadership.
11: It's the best ever on the subject of poverty. We have the best ever on the subject of individual wealth. Higher for everybody than ever before. The best stock markets, 81 days out of a short period of a year and a half. 81 days, think of it.
10: But Democrats argue Republican policies are making everyday things like gas and groceries unaffordable. The president of Texas to campaign with Senate candidate Ken Paxton, who's locked in a tight race against James Tallarico. Later tonight, he'll rally in Oklahoma. Meanwhile, a new Fox News poll takes a look at the opinions of Iowa voters in an important statewide race.
12: In the Iowa Senate race, Democrat Josh Turek holds a narrow lead, 49-47% over Republican Congresswoman Ashley Hinson. Turek has clear edges with women, suburban voters, and independents, with whom he holds a more than 2-1 lead. Hinson does better with men, rural voters, and white evangelicals, with whom she's up more than 2-1.
10: Fox's Grinnell Scott. In 2024, President Trump won Iowa 56-43%. Now the poll finds the president's job performance is 42% positive and 57% negative. President Trump says Iran will be hit very hard if it's found Tehran had ties to the incident on board a Fly Dubai jet bound for Tel Aviv from the UAE, where the co-pilot stabbed the captain and passengers stormed the cockpit.
13: A joint investigation is now underway between the UAE, Israel, and Saudi Arabia as the countries work to determine a motive and if there are any ties to terrorism.
10: Fox's Jeff Paul in Tel Aviv. A standby flight crew was able to take over flying the jet, landing it safely in Saudi Arabia. 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
17: Top Lakes weather forecast is temperatures did reach the 80s across the South Plains of Texas. But the temperatures is going to drop in the upper 50s. A stronger cool front on the way Friday with a high temperature of 70 degrees. It's going to be a bit cool on Friday night with temperatures falling in the middle 50s. The weather is brought to you by the Sonic and that all-new Sonic Big Deal Meal. I'm meteorologist Ron Roberts on Lubbock's official weather station, News Talk KFYO.

0: Hey, welcome back. 806-680-2790. This is the Steve Evans Show on the Texas Town Square Media Network. Happy to be with you this evening. So coming up, it's not this weekend, but next weekend, the big, the beautiful Silver Spurs Gun and Blade Show will be back in town. October 10th through 11th. And, of course, you bet I got tickets. I got all kinds of tickets. If you'd like a pair of tickets to the Silver Spurs Gun and Blade Show, just put gun. 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Just text 806-680-2790. Text gun, name, number, and email, and we'll get you a pair of tickets. I got several pairs, so we'll if you want to go, just throw your name in there, and we'll if we get too many, we'll draw some names out of the hat and get you a pair of tickets to go to the Silver Spurs Gun and Blade Show. Again, that's October 10th and 11th. It'll be in town. It's like time flies. It seems like we just had one, but it's been a little bit. It's clicking away, and so, you know, that's something you can do. You don't have to worry about. I know we need an outdoor event now. It's cooling off, but. You know, it's going to start getting cool. It's going to start getting cold. Then you're going to be looking for stuff to do, especially if there's some gloomy weather. And it's a great event to go to. I believe I'm going to be out there on Saturday. I got to confirm the time, but we're going to broadcast a couple hours out there on the on KFYO, on the Lubbock network, on the Lubbock station. So, yeah, hope to see you out there. Silver Spurs Gun and Blade Show coming up. Okay. Now, a few things I want to get to here, and this one's happened yesterday. And so I listened to a lot of the speech, and I started pulling stuff together, just the points of it, but Hegseth gave us what he called the State of the Force out of Quantico, and kind of interesting. And so he announced some new cuts, and so 20%, it's going to cut 20% of the generals and admirals. Some new drone command doubles the 10% cut he ordered last spring for roughly 800 flag and general officer positions due by January 1. So currently the military has around 850 active duty generals and admirals. Stripping away unnecessary bureaucracy, running it lean. I'm not sure I have a problem with most of this. He wants to strip away the unnecessary bureaucracy, push authority down the chain of commands, and run it better. He delivered this to junior officers and enlisted leaders, not a room full of brass. He might have had a private meeting with them. He pointed out that at World War II, we had about 12 million troops and 17 four- and five-star officers. Today, 2.1 million service members and 44 four-star officers. More than a dozen generals and admirals have been fired since Trump returned, including nearly all the Biden-appointed joint chiefs. But you have people out there saying, well, the military is losing a big part of its generational leaders. You had the Armed Forces Secretary Kendall accusing Hegseth of politicizing the military. Let me tell you, from my experience, and any of you vets can weigh in too, and this is something that every single sailor, soldier, Marine, airman, don't want to exclude the chair force, the working class of the military, anyone who wore a uniform and had stripes knows that the work gets done at the bottom. The ship sails because third class petty officer, whatever, the engine man, he knows the engine room better than anybody, better than any officer. They come, become, and yes, you have to have somebody in charge, but they're the ones that do the work. The jets are flying because some kid from Plainview, Texas, turns a wrench at 2 a.m. on the flight deck to get things done. It happens because, you know, a sergeant, a chief, first class, this is the leadership of the enlisted. They look at the mess and say, we'll fix this. We're going to have to anyway. And for decades, that's how it happened. All through World War II, that's how it happened. And now we've got this fat, top-heavy organization starting to happen. Well, it's not hadn't starting to happen. It's been happening. So yesterday, the secretary stands up at Quantico and says, I'm going to lean this out. Enough is enough. 20% of the general and admiral slots are going away. He said it to the junior, to the working people. And yeah, junior officers are they're the working class too. There's a lot. I mean, I saw a lot of lieutenants that had coveralls on and had their sleeves rolled up helping. Think about that. Who was in the room? I mean, that's awesome. So here's the thing that when you think about we have 850 active duty generals and admirals. Throw the admirals in there. Navy does their own thing. They did it first, though. 850. That inflation from 17. So today we're at a point. We've got 2.1 million in uniform, and as of last, 44 four stars, about a sixth of the troops, and more than double the four stars. That's kind of like a regional sales conference, isn't it? So what comes is every one of those stars. So this is the part you have to add. This is what he's looking at. With every one of those stars, you've got staff, a lot of staff. Generals have big staff, front offices, executive officers, aides, drivers, speech writers. They have public affairs people, conference rooms, travel budgets. Some of them have PowerPoint teams, speech writers. They have a budget for jet fuel they ride around on. Some of them have their flagship that they ride around on. Every piece of paperwork that comes through has to be briefed and the pre-brief, and there's people doing that, and staff. Somewhere at the kind of down the chain is a lieutenant who should be out there training and leading a group of troops. Instead, he's formatting slideshows for the colonel, who's prepping it for a one-star, who's going to show it to a two-star, who's going to do this. It's just a bureaucracy. It's an engine of meetings. It's like every corporation you ever saw. I worked for a company one time. I swore we were a professional meeting company, not a manufacturing company. That's the problem. Too many chiefs, not enough Indians, my granddad would say. He'd probably say, you're not politically correct anymore. And the thing about the layers in any organization, military, corporate, government, it doesn't matter. Every layer, every time you add a little cog in there, it slows things down. It covers itself up. It costs more. You get another situation where somebody can say no and somebody can say yes and somebody can say hold on and somebody can say I need more information. And that's not just inefficiency. That delays decisions. And all of us that were working class vets can tell you we've seen this very thing cost lives. We've seen this very thing cost position. We've seen this very thing hurt us in some way. Because a decision has to go through six offices and be briefed and have slideshows and things in the field before it can act. The enemy bought himself time. It's amazing how it works. But I saw this big engine. This was one of the reasons I didn't stay in the Navy. I had more of a business modeled mind. I saw things inefficient. I saw where we couldn't buy things. We couldn't get the supplies. We were literally going across the pier to other ships and trading supplies. We got a lot of this. You got this. We need that. And we're trading. I'm talking pens and pencils and office supplies and things like that. Cleaning supply. It just makes no sense to me because we couldn't buy anything because of our supply system. And there was a big military drawback at the time, too. I've been in operations in some form or fashion, engineering operations for many, many years. And I'm going to tell you, if I ran private industry or a plant or my business, because again, this doesn't pay the bills, it just pays for the toys. I have a day job. If I ran my business this way and had this many managers per worker, I would be fired. I mean, immediately. If I inflated it that much, I would be fired. Board of directors would get out of here. So when the secretary says he wants to push all that authority down the chain and trust the people that are doing the job anyway, they're closest to the fight, cut the fat, the headquarters, push the resources back into the fight. Amen. That's running lean. That's kind of like, dare I say, dogeing the department. And notice what else he announced yesterday. It was a new drone command. The future of war isn't four stars and Pentagon hallways. You look at Ukraine. I mean, they're running 22-year-olds with a controller and a cheap drone and some explosive packed on it. They're taking out tanks. Russia didn't know what hit them. And that's where all this top-heavy bureaucracy ought to go. That's where the staff and the extra cars and all of the budget for the steak dinners and all that, that's where they get a better food and entertainment budget than the president does. The president, if he's entertaining folks, he has his own budget. It's not part of, he's got to pay for food himself, unless it's some official dinner. If he's hosting people, the generals have a better budget than that. Let's invest in that. Now, to be fair, the real concerns here, they're coming from serious people. More than a dozen generals and admirals being fired since the president came back, including the entire Joint Chiefs that were appointed by Biden. A lot of those had no public explanation. And so to go back full circle where we have the critics talking about whole generations of experience, that's not the way it works. We don't need to grow a four-season general. Yeah, it takes years to do it, but that workload is still there. That working class of veterans is still there. They just need good business and good organizers. So when the Air Force Secretary says Hegseth is politicizing the officer corps, even those who support trimming the brass want to know what the cuts are about and the performance and structure, not just to who's on the team. But to be fair, this is cutting billets. It's not necessarily cutting positions. It's not running out there and firing one out of every five generals. It is cutting the position. If the billet's not filled, the seat's not filled, the office isn't filled, it's not hurting anything. But yeah, some got to go. Just go happily into retirement. You can write some books and go out and do some speeches. I'm all for cutting the fat. But nobody ever won a war because they had too many generals, did they? They win because they had good working class veterans, the sergeants, the chiefs, the petty officers, the airmen, again, don't want to leave the chair force out, the young officers with the authority to act in a country that gives them what they need to do it. Every dollar spent on another flag officer's front office is a dollar that could go to basic supplies, to weapons, to munitions, to that sailor, a rifle, drone, ship. So I love this motto, fewer stars, more stripes. That's how you build a military that wins. Love it. We'll take the break. 806-680-2790. See ya.
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14: Wouldn't it be great if life came with a remote control? 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

0: It's October 1st, and this is your Fox Deli Snapshot. Today is International Coffee Day. Started in 2014 to celebrate coffee as a beverage and raise awareness for the plight of coffee growers. A gunman opens fire on a concert crowd in Las Vegas in 2017, killing 58, wounding more than 800 others in the deadliest mass shooting in U.S. history at the time of the attack. In 1890, Congress creates Yosemite National Park. Environmental trailblazer John Muir and his colleagues campaigned for the congressional action, which was signed into law by President Benjamin Harrison. Roger Maris breaks Babe Ruth's single-season home run record, smacking his 61st home run in 1961. Born on this day in 1924, the 39th President of the United States, Jimmy Carter, in Plains, Georgia. He served in the White House from 1977 to 81. He was awarded the 2002 Nobel Peace Prize. I'm CJ Papa. That's your Fox Daily Snapshot.
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1: The music's a little faster. It's a little louder. A little more drums. And he plays, Luke plays air drums more than he plays air guitar. Unlike you do both. This was a very talented musician. Very, very talented. Very good. Welcome back to the show. 806-680-2790. I was taking a look at current crude prices, oil prices, and it's all kind of floating and fluctuating around $90. So you got, you know, Brent's at 97 today, West Texas Intermediate 92, and it's just kind of teetering back and forth with the high on September 15th, well over $100 a barrel. It's come down enough for me to get excited. Gasoline down to $3.94 Texas average, $4.41 national average. And then I recently just kind of keeping an eye on diesel. And so diesel prices, U.S. national price today for diesel, $6.39 a gallon. I'm just dumbfounded. And then compare that to Texas highway diesel, $5.81. What did we close at today? It's just not... It's not showing me. Let me get... it's not working. It's off the screen, Luke. Why did you do that? I can't get it to scroll over. It was 581. It's down a little bit. I don't know. I can't see it. Let me... just wait on me for a second while I fix my stupid graph that plotted out here. Okay, there we go. 581. And then I was looking for the dyed diesel prices, and there's really not a market out there for it. But here's what you can do is just kind of figure the taxes on it, and it's got 44.5 cents of combined federal tax, so federal and state, so 24.4 cents, and then state tax is like 20 cents. So that's where dyed diesel is going to track right with regular highway diesel, just 44 cents cheaper. Whether that's enough, I don't know. So with Abbott declaring his 30-day statewide disaster, and again, it's only 30 days over diesel hitting that record price, that suspends the low-emission diesel rules again, raises the weight limits, I think up to 95,000 pounds on fuel, crop, and timber loads. Not on your truckload of stuff going to Dollar General. That didn't change. But if it's fuel, crop, or timber, then they can run it up to, I think, 95,000 pounds, and then opens the Texas roads to that exempt dyed diesel for farmers and truckers. So just taking a look at that, and again, not to rehash all this, I'm not sure how the dyed diesel helps, because I'm going to bet, and to be honest with you, and I need to talk to a farmer, I don't know where to go buy dyed diesel. It seems like I've seen dyed diesel in pumps somewhere in rural America where you've got the little fleet card, or you go somewhere where they don't really have a gas station, but they have like a fuel depot, and you can go and swipe your credit card and you can get some fuel in that town. But you look and you'll see a pump out there that has dyed diesel in it. And so someone will actually drive their tractor over there and fill it up. That's the only place to recall. I don't know if I wanted to pick up the phone if I had a farm and I needed to buy a big

tank or big truckload of diesel to come fill up my farm tank. I don't even know where you get that at. I mean, I need to find out. But is that price? Is it going to track right with the diesel price? Is it their advertised price, like a rack price, their retail price? I don't know. But I ventured to say that there's probably a lot of farmers out there. I think I said this the other day, that they're operating on diesel that they already bought weeks ago. I mean, there might be some folks out there that are buying, you know, just running out, but I bet they saw the trend going up, because it's been going up if you're watching it, really paying attention, you can see it going up. It's been on an upward trend. And when I would start seeing it going up like that, and I'm thinking, I got a bunch of tractors I got to operate and got to start stripping cotton here before long. I'm probably going to call in, if I have the capacity to store, I'm probably going to get me a tank, a big truckload or whatever, however they're buying it. I'm assuming it's just a big semi truck that comes out there and you pump it up into a tank that you can drive underneath, like a gravity fed tank. I don't know. And you see a lot of farmers have got the extra tanks in the back of their trucks, and they're hauling diesel out in the field for the tractors that they're filling up off of their tank on the farm. But they probably already bought this at a cheaper rate. So, I mean, half of them, I see a lot of them running anyway. They run it down. They lock their tanks and they just don't get caught. But I don't know. I don't know if it's going to help that much for 30 days to run the dyed diesel. Raising the weight limits on the truckloads to 95,000 pounds, that'll help. That'll help a little bit. They can load those, but they still have equipment restrictions to look at. They still, you know, some probably don't want to do that. They don't want to put that excess wear and tear on the trailers and the trucks. And how many of those loads are actually benefiting from that extra 15,000 pounds or so? I don't know. I don't have the answer to that, and I don't know if we'll ever get to see if this actually helped or not. But, you know, at least he's doing something. He can't waive all the taxes on it, the federal taxes on it, but at least he's doing something to kind of help take the edge off. But I don't know. This is not going to happen here at home. It's going to happen over in the Straits of Hormuz. And then we look at the Alaskan deal that the president worked on yesterday, and I'll get to that after the break. News and weather's next. See you in a minute.

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4: Some trade buzz and some familiar faces in the building for the Dallas Cowboys following last week's loss to the Baltimore Ravens. Following the injuries to safeties Jalen Thompson and P.J. Locke, as well as defensive tackle Jonathan Bullard, who landed on the injured reserve, the Cowboys made a call to former longtime Cowboy Enwonye Thomas. Thomas was on the team from 2023 all through last season before being cut 7 games into the 2025 campaign. Thomas is a safety who will fill in until one of Thompson or Locke comes back, but another addition could be on the way. Over in Pittsburgh, familiar face head coach Mike McCarthy and the Steelers may be looking into trade options for their star defensive back, Joey Porter Jr. JPJ, as he is known, is entering his fourth year in the league after being drafted in the second round of the 2023 draft. He's currently dealing with a back issue and has yet to play this season. The Cowboys reportedly reached out to the Steelers, but the price may be too rich for Dallas to pay, but phone calls are seemingly being made. Kevin Walker, TSN Sports.
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6: The Shop Lakes weather forecast is temperatures did reach the 80s across the South Plains of Texas. But the temperatures is going to drop in the upper 50s. A stronger cool front on the way Friday with a high temperature of 70 degrees. It's going to be a bit cool on Friday night with temperatures falling in the middle 50s. The weather is brought to you by the Sonic and that all-new Sonic Big Deal Meal. I'm meteorologist Ron Roberts on Lubbock's official weather station, News Talk KFYU.
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19: I'm Chad Pergram with the Speaker's Lobby. Some Republicans are frank about their election prospects this fall. GOP South Carolina Representative Nancy Mace is retiring, but she says the midterm is going to be a, quote, blanking bloodbath for her party in November. Democrats are campaigning on affordability, the cost of groceries and gas. Democratic Virginia Senator Tim Kaine says that kitchen table issues dominate, but Democrats are also stumping on the promise of investigations and subpoenas of the Trump administration if they win power. It's unclear if threats about presidential probes would dilute the Democrats' directive. When pressed by yours truly, House Minority Leader Hakeem Jeffries says there's a cost to the public with corruption and that Democrats will, quote, hold the crooks accountable. Republicans are campaigning on benefits from the Big Beautiful Bill, such as no taxes on tips and no taxes on overtime. GOP North Dakota Senator Kevin Cramer says it was a, quote, great message last year, but his party missed its opportunity. Moreover, Cramer believes that voters want to know what lawmakers have done for them lately, not last year. With the Speaker's Lobby, Chad Pergram, Fox News.
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0: Hey, welcome back. 806-680-279. So I watched this whole press release yesterday from the Oval Office. I was trying to wrap my head around what it actually meant. This is all about an Alaskan pipeline. So from the Oval, they announced a plan for Seoul, Korea to invest $54 billion to build a natural gas pipeline in Alaska. And so there's a lot of pieces. And then I went back and kind of looked for some updates. And this whole thing's kind of falling apart for me. But Senator Dan Sullivan was in the room with Trump for the announcement. He brought up the oddity that in the race, two Republicans named Dan Sullivan will face each other and a Democrat nominee, Mary Pattola, on the ballot. Trump called that a crooked deal. So the $54 billion is part of a $200 billion strategic investment, which sits under a $350 billion deal that Seoul, Korea agreed to last year. The other $150 billion is earmarked for shipbuilding. So last week, Seoul picked a gas-fired power plant in Texas as the first project under the program, and is also weighing eight large nuclear reactors, which will likely explains the nuclear renaissance line in the White House statement. So the Korean Times noted Trump is highlighting economic wins ahead of the midterms, while the months-long war with Iran keeps energy prices high. I don't know if it's a political stunt or not. This is the second foreign investment announcement this week, and Monday he had announced the big steel plant in Iowa, if you remember. So I was taking a look at anything that updated on this. I thought it was over. Well, then you start finding that Seoul is pushing back a little bit on how everything was described. And of course, Trump is he's not in the middle of it. He's putting the people together and say, go hammer out a deal. Come back and tell me you got it done. We'll sign up. Come in the Oval. We'll do a big press release. I'll have everybody there. And we'll take care of it. And so you've got some different actors. You got Glenn Farney. This is a private company that owns most of the Alaskan liquid natural gas and still hasn't made final investment decisions. They haven't made a final investment decision on this project, so they need to do that to move forward. They say it depends on Alaska overhauling tax structure. Executives say they weren't part of the trade talks. This thing's all starting to get interesting here. South Korea officials said the project was still being reviewed. So South Korean president, don't ask me to pronounce his name, we'll call him Lee because that's his first name, Lee Myung, whatever, pushed back today, saying Trump's characterization of the $200 billion package, saying South Korea participation in Alaska natural gas remains contingent on commercial and legal considerations. Korea's trade ministry said nothing has been decided on whether to invest in it, or the size of the investment. There's an industry minister in Korea saying the government's simply reviewing the project and will invest only if it's a commercially viable and its commercial viability is established. The joint U.S.-Korea fact sheet released with Trump's announcement says two countries agreed to commence working on Alaska LNG once it meets the commercial reasonableness standard under the investment memorandum of understanding and all the domestic legal mumbo jumbo. So the White House is framing that investment in the actual documentation language that it's happened. It doesn't all match up because Korean officials are saying, we weren't even present at the announcement. And as recently as a couple weeks ago, the Korean trade minister raised doubts about the viability of the project, saying only the Texas investment has been finalized. And so I don't know. This is interesting that we had this big press release over this. So what we do know, what I can find that's actually firm, is officials told Korea's legislature last week that the country would spend $22.3 billion on the Texas natural gas power plant while the nuclear plants and the Alaska project were still under review. And I hope it's salt reactor technology. Gosh, I want to see that take off. So it's a good thing for Texas, because that project's happening here. Glenfarne, the developer, called the announcement a major financing milestone that lays the foundation to advance a project toward a final investment decision in construction. They'll get in it. You know they will. It's too big a deal. The CEO, Brandon Duvall, said he could it could start delivering gas to Alaskans within 3 years and exploring within five. Commercial agreements currently cover 13 of the 16 million tons per annum targeted to support the project. So today's announcement, good for Alaska. So I don't know. I'm a little bit confused on all of it. And it seems like this is happening a lot. We get one side is announcing this big project, and then we start to find out, well, wait a minute, what's happening here? And so I have to wonder, is like, who told the president this was a done deal? You look at let's see. What is the, where's the, there it is. The Dunleavy and the, all the celebratory statements from Alaska's supposed next United States Senator, Sullivan, Murkowski, all of this group, the race. I mean, Petola's the one that's going to be ahead in that, 8.1 points ahead of Sullivan. But Dunleavy called the three special sessions on the tax break for the project. So they've been over there fighting over this, and they're politicizing all of it, by the way. It's all about the running for Senate. So they called these three special sessions trying to get this tax break for this project, and two ended without passing any bills. The final version still faced resistance from other companies. So I don't know. It's the announcement was real, and so I appreciate that you're trying. And when I first saw this, before I got in and dug through and saw that it was natural gas, when I first kind of went off that there was going to be this press release, and it says pipeline. I'm thinking, man, if Seoul, Korea is investing in it, do they want the oil? So I'm really nervous when you start talking about anything that's going to sell more oil. Oil is just a touchy subject right now because of the price of gas, because of the oil trading at $90 to $100 a barrel. So this doesn't impact it at all. This is completely different. It's liquid natural gas. But first I got nervous about it. I worried a little bit about it. So I don't know. Maybe they'll hammer out the deal. But it just sounds like there's a bunch of tax abatements in it they're trying to work for in Alaska too, so that the big contractor, the big Glenfarne, will get in it. I don't know. It's like it's like county politics, just on a large scale. It's the same thing. The same back and forth. Nothing seems to change. Anyway. We'll take a break. Be back to wrap up the hour. Oh, we're going to be back to wrap up the day. Yep, that flew. I thought we were still wrapping up the first hour. Luke's ready to go home. We'll wrap it up so he can go home. We'll see you in a minute.
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10: This is Fox on Health. A cheese recall, and it follows a multi-state breakout of bacterial contamination. The Food and Drug Administration says that 4 grass-fed raw milk cheeses made by the Sierra Nevada graziers are being called back after illnesses were reported related to E. coli contamination. The 4 recalled raw milk cheeses are Sierra Nevada's raw medium cheddar cheese, raw sharp cheddar, raw Monterey Jack cheese, and raw jalapeno Jack cheese. The FDA says more than a dozen people have been reported sickened from these cheeses, with several hospitalized. The states with cases are in California, Colorado, Georgia, Kentucky, Michigan, Nevada, Oregon, Tennessee, and Utah. The FDA is investigating the illnesses to see if other products may be potentially affected. These products have a long shelf life. Consumers should check refrigerators and should not eat them. Throw them away or return them to the place of purchase for a full refund. For more health news, go to foxnewshealth.com. I'm Lisa Brady with Fox on Health.
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You know, people always used to say that they listened to Howard Stern because they wanted to see what he was going to say next. People listen to Luke when he produces because they want to figure out what he's going to play next, because half the time I don't even know what it is. I don't know. It's some of that weird stuff he listens to. Is that real music you're playing over there? You sway into it. It's really into it. Like, Nick, Luke needs to be a DJ. You'd be a great DJ to people that listen to music that I don't like. Anyway, I'm kidding. Don Huffines, the comptroller, he signed an executive order, and I missed it. Somebody sent this to me today and said, hey, take a look at this. So I look at this executive order, and it's to abolish a hidden tax that already hits Texans twice when they order food, rideshare, shopped online. And this comes from a 2025 interpretation under the former comptroller that this is an old tax. And as a result, it digs into the gig economy as well. So it hits rideshare drivers, dog walkers, people running errands, assembling furniture through apps where you can find labor for hire, things like that. And this goes back to way back. And nobody actually voted for this. So that you've been paying it anyway. So back in 1997, the Texas legislature passed a tax on data processing services. So somebody kind of did vote on it, but they didn't vote on the interpretation. 1987, data processing was great, big mainframe computers, rooms full of paper and invoices and machines and, you know, reel-to-reel tape things and big old floppy disks the size of a solid plate, you know, great big stuff. That's what it was written for, to cover that. And then you fast forward to 2025, and somebody over at the comptroller's office looks at this old law and says, hey, you know, that covers DoorDash too. I don't know how they got from A to B, but that's what happened. So it's jumped into the gig economy. And the gig economy is people offering services over apps. Uber's a great example. Rideshare, DoorDash, things like that. That's the gig economy. So now they're taxing you for that. It's been in anything that becomes a tax, it's, you're going to pay for that. The end user always going to pay for it every time. It's all, you know, the companies aren't going to pay for it. They're not going to absorb that. You are going to pay for that. So just like that, without any votes, Texas started taxing fees online marketplace and apps. The fee on your food delivery, the fee on your ride, the fee on small businesses pays that they pay to sell on a platform. You're already paying the sales tax on the item itself, so the business pays tax on the fee. You pay tax on the purchase, and the state collects it twice on the same transaction. That's the way I'm seeing it. Same burger, same ride, same purchase, all taxed twice. And it didn't stop at the big business. It hits the little guy. So you've got the dog walker out there, the mom walking dogs through an app. And you can do that. You can find all that through an app. Trying to make a little extra cash. Retired guy that assembles furniture on the weekends. Rideshare driver. Taking kids home on Saturday night. Those fees go up. And that's not tax policy. And the comptroller calls it tax invention. And he's right. It's bigger than delivery fees. In this country and in this state, taxes are supposed to come from the representatives, right? Aren't we in a representative republic? No taxation without representation. What happened to that? We fought wars over this. And so you get bureaucrats that can take laws written for punch cards, kind of going way back there, you know, the old punch card, Fortran type stuff. Half the people don't even know what I'm talking about. And Gen X is over there going, I remember the punch cards. You stretch it to cover apps on an iPhone, and that's not interpretation. That's just what the comptroller's talking about. That's legislating without a vote. It's the same everywhere. Regulators in Washington take those 60-year-old laws, they discover them, they give them power over something, we invent an interpretation. And so Austin reads a 1987 statute, finds a new revenue stream in it, and says, great, we'll generate some more income. Awesome. What is happening? The screen's just flipping over to a web browser. I didn't do that. Stop it, Luke. It's just going crazy. Anyway,
I don't know if I'm going to be able to finish reading my... It's gone nuts. It's gone nuts, Luke. It's just, it's like dropping your whole stack in the floor. It's taken on a mind of its own. Oh, my goodness. I'm not going to be able to finish. No, I don't want you to play. It looks like, well, we'll fix it here. We'll just play more music. It literally opened like 60 browser sessions. Just bang, bang, bang, bang, bang. So all my notes on this are gone. They just disappeared. We may have to end the show right here, folks. We may have to. I have the notes on how fast all this is going to happen because this is the process. So here, maybe I can get this going before everything crashes. I'm pretty sure computer's about to crash. So let's see. Here's what happens in the proposed. It's a proposed rule change. It's got a 30-day comment period. So don't think that like your DoorDash receipt's going to immediately change tomorrow. It's the executive order directs the office to propose a rule change. It has to be published. You get a 30-day comment period before it's final. And second, it's an election year. So Huffines was appointed to do the job in August, but he's on the ballot in November. So someone would probably say this, say a candidate killing an unpopular tax 5 weeks before the election isn't exactly a shock. I don't know, but he said he was gonna doge Texas, and I kind of chuckled about it. I'm like, how are you gonna do that? You're the accountant for the state. How are you gonna doge Texas? Where's your authority? But he's got some rule changes that he can do. He does have some things, and so this is the first time I think I've ever noticed an executive order from a comptroller. It's pretty interesting to me how it happens. Anyway, we'll see. So the folks who wrote the original rule just say they were applying the law as written. So that goes back and looks at that 2025 interpretation. It's platforms that process data, statute taxes data processing. That's their argument, is these apps are part of it. But when you've got people that are just trying to make ends meet and they jump into the gig economy and then you get hit with all these extra service fees, it seems like a problem that needs to be looked at. So, hey, bravo, Don Huffines. Sure, there'll be more to come on that. Just make my DoorDash cheaper and make my Uber ride cheaper. Enjoyed being with you today. Always do. This is the Steve Evans Show here on the Texas Town Square Media Network. Hey, you know what? Attention Deficit Friday tomorrow. It's coming. Have a great night. See you tomorrow.

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15: A Tuesday swing. I'm Lisa Lacerra, Fox News. President Trump with stops in Texas and Oklahoma this evening. First in Denton, Texas, lending his support to State Attorney General Ken Paxton, who's locked in a tight race against Democrat James Tallarico.
16: There was a lot of jealousy about Ken. A lot of people were very jealous. He had a lot of bad things. I didn't recognize the great job he did, but I just want to thank you, and I want to thank you for being here.